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6: 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Where am I, Rob?
8: Did you have the mic on?
6: No, I had it down. No. 90.3 WHPC. But I fixed it, though. I fixed it.
8: Okay.
6: Okay. I said 90.3 WHPC.
8: It's too late now. Anyway, what's happening, my friend?
6: Nothing.
8: So...
6: nothing's wrong.
8: I hope not.
6: There isn't anything wrong.
8: I hope not.
6: How are you doing?
8: What am I doing? I'm hanging out with my friend.
6: Oh, that's good. Anyway, what's going on? What's new?
8: What's new? Nothing. Mm-hmm. Really nothing. I'm trying not to go outside in the heat, and I haven't. I haven't been out in 3 days. And, you know... that's about it. I didn't do much. I was going to go play basketball this week, but there was no place to
6: this
8: play.
6: This is not the place to time to play basketball. This is not the weather to play basketball.
8: Well, I wasn't going to play like hardcore. It wasn't like I was going down to...
6: no. That air is pretty bad.
8: Yeah. So.
6: Yeah.
8: So I don't know. But, you know. Another good show, Stevie.
6: No.
8: What was that song you played... it had a horn in it, and it was something about women, a woman with her shoes, and you played it for the Contessa.
6: That is for Mrs. Tipton I played that for. That
8: is that her own name?
6: No, it's not. You know it is.
8: Oh, okay.
6: It was In These Shoes.
8: And who does that?
6: McCall?
8: Is that her name?
6: Our last name is McCall.
8: Mitzi?
6: Not Mitzi, Mitzi McCall. I liked her. She was good. She was funny.

0: You see her a lot in all these sitcoms and everything, but she was on Match Game and all that.
1: Yeah, with Charlie Brill, the great Charlie Brill.
0: They were married, weren't they?
1: They were.
0: Yep, they were. And they did Ed Sullivan.
1: Did a lot of Sullivans.
0: You know?
1: And she was on an episode of Seinfeld. I think something.
0: Yes, she was, right? Yes.
1: Yeah.
0: With the fists. I'm trying to figure this out now. And I Christy McCall.
1: Oh, okay. Yeah. Well, that's a good song.
0: And it is a good song. It is. And it's a favorite. So we do play that a lot.
1: Okay, good.
0: You know?
1: Is that one of the songs that person sent you? Someone sent you a list of songs you have a regular playlist?
0: That, I don't know. That's right here on the regular thing here. It may or may not be. It should be because
1: there's a lot of songs there.
0: I haven't played it a lot. These are good. Doug in Florida, and this is an old post he sent us. He said, Steve, these are your favorite songs of all time. Greta Van Fleet, which is a good one. Bleachers, Roller Coaster, which I did play that today. Leon Bridges, Beyond. That's a good song. I haven't played that in a while. Yep, there she is, Christy McCall, In These Shoes. Glamour Boys, one of my favorite Living Color songs.
1: What about Shatner from Has-Been?
0: I definitely, it should be on
1: Common
0: here.
1: People?
0: It should be on here. And I don't play that as much as I do. I did play it tonight because he is doing a Riot Fest in Chicago. Just like a metal thing.
1: Right.
0: And he's got a band called William Shatner and the Blankers.
1: Okay.
0: His name.
1: Sounds good.
0: And he has a trunk list and everything of things that he wanted. It's, you know, so he has all these things he needs.
1: What is he, like 107?
0: 95.
1: That's good.
0: Will Shat.
1: Is that what they call him?
0: Well, since the Super Bowl commercial for Shredded Wheat.
1: Oh, yes.
0: That's why I call Will Shat. Okay. Well, one of those.
1: He keeps reinventing himself. It's a great moment in his career when something else happens.
0: Because they
1: think they're making fun of him, and he's embracing it all the way.
0: And the thing you see, though, is he just has that same energy, that same level for a man 95 years old. It's like, you know.
1: That's good.
0: Yeah, you know, it's.
1: I guess it's better than dying.
0: the alternative, yes. We don't want that to happen.
1: No. It's good for him. I'm glad. Yeah.
0: Just got to take care of
1: it. You know, a few years ago, he was at CW Post. Mm-hmm. It was a kind of a Q&A thing, and I was going to go. And if you paid $75, you could have got like 5 minutes with him. And I was like, you know, I want to get an ID. But I was literally at CW Post.
0: Right.
1: And I'm like, okay, what do I do? Plus, I had to go home and get the machine, the record machine, and then go back. And I said, do I really want to go that far?
0: No, in this day and age, you know, you could do it on the phone, and it sounds great.
1: Yeah, but then you have to send it somewhere. And I've never had success at doing that.
0: That's why you have a lot of people who know how to use it and could do that for you.
1: Oh, do you know how to do it?
0: It's just sending a file, Rob. It's like sending a file, like sending, you know, it is.
1: Okay. I believe you. I have who do I have on the ID? I forgot who I have. I have somewhere Eddie Deason. And I have to find the right machine. Because I have three machines that are exactly the same, and I'm not sure which one it's on.
0: All you got to do is voice memo on here, and they'll sound great.
1: Yeah, I know. It's you know, and Eddie was good.
0: Mm-hmm.
1: I said, you know, before I leave, can I get an ID? And I was hoping Eddie wouldn't charge me, but he said, this is like a cameo. And I'm like, yeah. And then his person said, can you do another $10? Because I already bought like a bunch of other things. I said, sure. And then he gave me, you know. I said, Eddie, I'm going to pretend I'm at the fest, which I was. And I said, we just found the biggest Beatles fan at the fest for Beatle fans. And then he goes into a spiel from I Want to Hold Your Hand.
0: Well, then that's worth it. Then he did yes. do it. You know, yes, it wasn't good. Just a simple, hi, this is Eddie Deason, and you're listening to Beatles songs.
1: Right.
0: He made $10, that's worth it.
1: Yeah, I know.
0: Because you know how much a cameo can cost.
1: That's true, but you know, when I got Ed McMahon to do one for me, he didn't cost me.
0: That was before the days of
1: cameo.
0: And he was there to promote you know,
1: his book. Yes,
0: and no, true. We try to get Bob Newhart. No, Bob's not going to do that.
1: Bob's not doing that. Yeah, well, no, you got to speak like him. He's very busy.
0: Yes.
1: No, he's not.
0: No, he's just like, can't do it. It's whatever. It is what it is. It is what it is.
1: Why do the cliches continue, Steve? That's what I want to know.
0: I don't know. I remember I was online with our friend Frank LaBella.
1: Wow.
0: We were going to go see Arsenio Hall. And Trey, our Paramount page.
1: Yes.
0: Hi, I'm Trey. Unfortunately, the studio is full. You'll not be able to see Arsenio tonight. Hello, my name is Trey.
1: Hi, everyone. I'm Trey.
0: You know, all these pages. You know what they do? They'd be great at doing now. I'm sure most of them are doing these steals and deals. You know, where every show now, they're selling stuff. You know, on news shows. On news programs, they're selling stuff. I mean, okay, it's Good Morning America. It's the Today Show, but still.
1: That's a little different if it was Channel 5 and, you know.
0: But they're doing it on local news too, though.
1: Yeah.
0: Channel 7 is doing it. They're all, Channel 2 is doing it. Local news on 4, I don't think so. But I mean.
1: I give them credit. Yeah. They do say that they are making some money. Yes. After it airs,
0: they have to say that. Yes, that NBC News is making a so-and-so percentage.
1: Yes, so if you buy it, I'm like, okay. To me, I understand it, but do we have to, like, News 12 just fired a whole bunch of people.
0: Right.
1: But this was in Westchester. Bronx and Brooklyn.
0: And Connecticut also.
1: Well, Connecticut's staying around. Long Island, Connecticut are staying.
0: I thought Connecticut, they laid off people there.
1: They might have done some, but, you know. And I've always said, well, how much money do they really save? These shows are repeated all day long. They do 3 or 4 live shows a day, and that's it. And then they just rerun them, and people don't know the difference when it's on live or not.
0: Right.
1: You know, Erin Colton is like, you know, she's on all the time. And I love Erin Colton. I want to meet Erin Colton, mm-hmm. party with Erin Colton.
0: Who doesn't?
1: But she's... She was like the last one there. And she always comes on like 4 o'clock in the morning on a Facebook thing. And she's like complaining about life in general. And, you know, she's got anxiety issues or something like that.
0: I mean,
1: so,
0: why everyone else does? It happens.
1: I don't know. She's really beautiful. She played sports. She's a coach of, I think, the Wantor women's basketball team. And, the Warriors.
0: It's, you know, Lady Warriors. That means absolutely nothing.
1: Yeah, I know, Steve. But, you know, she's doing much better than most people.
0: That's what you think. You don't know.
1: Well, if you have a crappy job, you know.
0: Rob, you don't know. You don't know what her job is like. You don't know whether
1: she's. I've had crappy jobs.
0: Yeah. I mean, just because you have a lot of money, we've learned that if you have a lot of money, it doesn't necessarily mean. You're happy. Oh, gosh darn it, you should be happy.
1: Well, I didn't say money makes the deal, but what I'm saying is that, you know, there are people much worse off.
0: Life gets in the way of everybody.
1: I agree with that.
0: Mm-hmm.
1: I agree with that, Steve.
0: Serious. Do you want to play a song?
1: Yeah, let's start the show.
0: Okay.
1: 90.3 WHPC. 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

90.3 WHPC. A nice little selection there from the Love soundtrack. We heard Come Together, fading into Dear Prudence. It's not much of an edit there. And then it says Cry Baby Cry for transition, but as we found out on the box set for the White Album, that song is technically a full-length song now. And as a matter of fact, they used the longer version, not the short version that goes into Cry Baby Cry. So technically, that was another song that came. You know, one thing's about, if you saw the Get Back thing, at the end they list all the songs, all the little jams that they gave names to or they had names to, and Billy Preston gets a couple of credits in there, which is great for the estate and everything. And, you know, Can You Take Me Back to Where I Came From is really a song. It's not much of a song, but it's nice and fun and has its charm. Technically, it's not Cry Baby Cry, though at that time it was. And then we heard Revolution, also from the Love soundtrack, and that is the short version. They shortened it for the CD because they didn't want to take a song away, so they shortened that and Back in the USSR, I believe it was. And if you buy the DVD, that's full length. And then, of course, years later, they added two more songs. And then from what I read, they redid it along the ways for the show out in the Mirage in Vegas. And I think they changed some of the order, too. So what came out first, maybe it could have had a sequel if they really wanted to do it. But I don't know. Some people don't like the Love soundtrack. I like it. I like what it's trying to do. I don't like every segue, because sometimes it doesn't work. But I do like what they tried to do. And that's back when things were... You remember mashups? No one does mashups anymore. But during that time, mashups were a pretty big thing. It just shows you how things just fade away. You're listening to 90.3 WHPC, the voice of Nassau Community College. The show you're listening to is Beatles Songs. We're here every Friday from 8 p.m. to 11 p.m. And what we do, if you don't know by now, you're just finding us for the first time, we play the Beatles together, Beatles apart, songs the Beatles covered, Beatle cover songs, and then also, this is the good part, song a Beatle played on as a guest artist, and also a song a Beatle might have produced. And sometimes it's both. So that's a pretty good thing. So if you'd like to help us out, as we always do, 516-572-7440. You can call us or you can text us. Either way, you can call us or you can text us. 516-572-7440.

0: 90.3 WHPC, the voice of Nassau Community College. Glad all over from live at the BBC. And I have a question for my hardcore fans out there. With the technology available now that you can literally take the BBC stuff and slice it and dice it and then re-put it together, would you want the BBC stuff to be put into stereo? I mean, they really didn't record stereo. That was the BBC at the time. I would hope they wouldn't. I wouldn't be surprised if Apple did. But I hope they wouldn't. I prefer, you know, it was broadcast in mono. It was recorded in mono. You know, so personally, that's what I would like to see. That doesn't mean, you know, this technology, this Peter Jackson technology, as I like to call it. And there's other things that do it, too. You know, you could make it stereo very easily. So I like the fact that the second and third volume of the BBC, second one came out of, you know, two CD set. The third one came out on, what, the Beatles bootlegs, 63? So that was like a whole CD, basically, of, even though it was digital download, it was a whole CD of stuff from the BBC. I still want to see everything from March 7th, recording day, the first Beatles recording days ever, for the BBC, to the newscast announcing the Beatles breakup, whoever the newscaster was. That's what I want to see. Including all interviews, if there was a news thing, a promo, whatever. That's what I want released. Will we ever see that? We can hope. What I'd also like to see is, if you're going to separate it, instead of having a giant box set, separated by shows. Saturday Club, Pop Go the Beatles, Easy Beat, stuff like that. You know, I think it would be a cool thing to get all the Pop Go the Beatles in one place. So, they don't call and ask me, so I can only wish like you. 516-572-7440, that is the number to call. Or text us. We have both availability. So some people don't like to text. Some people don't like to call. Now we have both things and you can decide on your own. Let's get to something from an album called Chaos and Creation in the Backyard. This song really doesn't fit the rest of the album. That's why it had to be first on the album. Though if you think about like Tomorrow Never Knows, which also really, you know, in the Revolver album, where do you put that? You can't put it in the middle of the album. You can't put it at the beginning of the album. You have to put it at the end of the album. This song has to be put at the beginning of the album because the rest of the album is very, very personal stuff from Paul about his breakup with wife number two. Well, at least some of the songs were. But this one was the lead-off hit, so to speak. Here's Fine Line here on 90.3 WHPC.
1: One, two, three.

0: Okay, hold on a second. I screwed that one up. Hold on. We're going to do that one over. Because I left the other slide open. I was about to leave the room to get something in. I didn't realize I left the slide up. Take two. We will edit this out.
1: All right, boys. This is it. Over the hill.

0: It's true. It's true. Well, the song came out in 1976. He obviously had seen Blazing Saddles because that was... I thought I cut this down from continue to single. My fault. I'm off tonight. But he must have seen, George must have seen Blazing Saddles because it's true is what Madeline Kahn says at one point in the movie. It's true. It's true. So I can only guess that that's what it's from. That is Cracker Box Palace. We're sending it out to Melissa, listening out in Floral Park. And before that, another George Harrison song. Both lead singles or singles from their albums that came out 76 and, well, actually 79 was Blow Away, 76 was Cracker Box Palace. Derek out in East Hills want to hear Blow Away. Right here on 90.3 WHPC, the voice of Nassau Community College. 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Tonight, it's actually going to be pretty cool out. It's going to be cloudy, low about 72. That's not bad. Sunrise is at 5:38 tomorrow, Saturday. Tomorrow will be cloudy. Thunderstorms coming in about 12 noon. High about 77. And tomorrow night will be more thunderstorms. Depends on where you live. A low about 74. Sunsets at 8:22. Currently outside the studios here at Nassau Community College, it is 78 degrees. My name is Rob Leonard. 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
11: Are you guys officially dating?
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10: We've been out 5 times.
6: That's
10: the next time we hang
6: crazy.
10: Out would be your 6th date. 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
10: I'm
8: set
10: sorry.
8: That straight up to
10: girl,
8: him.
10: Yeah, like after 5 dates, I was like, you know
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However you find us, we appreciate it. 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One of the shows is mine. So if you missed the show or only hear part of it, you want to hear it again, this is what you do. You go to Google, you type in Beatles radio shows. The first thing that comes up is Doug's site. It's on redcircle.com. And then you just click on it and you'll find my thing within maybe a minute. It's real simple. It's not like you have to dig deep. It's right there. So we thank Doug for that. So if you want to hear this again or tell other people or, you know, whatever. Or maybe you're not around on Fridays, but hey, Saturday mornings you can hear me. He puts it up right away. I give him credit, man. I mean, it is up. There was a couple of times I wanted to change a couple of things and I made a mistake. And I had to send him an email and said, hey, Doug, thanks for putting the show up right away, but can you take it down and I'm going to send you this new folder because you know, I wanted to make a fix. I normally don't fix things, as if anyone's listening to this show, but sometimes it's just like, oh, God, what did I do there? It happens, man. It happens. I get phone calls. I'm spinning around in this chair. It's not even a comfortable chair, to be honest with you. We had a nice chair, then the chair broke. And I was going to fix it, and then Ron Stevens, because he gets angry this way, he said, I don't like this chair. And then he literally threw it away because it needed some screwdriver work. And it, you know, no one wanted to fix it, and I was going to do it, and I never got around to it. So Ron just threw it away. You know, Ron does that sometimes. I've known Ron for 41 years. Hard to believe. Anyway, if you'd like to help us out, we would love to hear from you. 516-572-7440. That is either calling us or texting us. Either way, it works, and we appreciate it that you listen. Now, for those who don't know, the Rolling Stones have a new album out. You know, it's like, wow. You know, Ringo has an album out. A month later, Paul has an album out. And now the Rolling Stones have an album out. It's called Foreign Tongues. I do not own it yet, but I've only heard good things about it. From what I've heard, Charlie Watts is on a couple of more songs because they had started working on this album when Charlie was alive, and then he died. And they said, okay, what are we going to do without our drummer? So they used Steve Jordan for a couple of tracks. Then they went back to the tracks they'd worked on that maybe Charlie would have fixed up, but they were fine because it's Charlie, you know? So they did that. And then, if you remember, there was this rumor that Ringo and Paul were going to play on a track. And it turned out to be Paul playing on two tracks and Ringo playing on none. I've not heard why that never happened. That would have been great. And the rumors are, if they are true, and I don't believe them, but there's a rumor that the Stones might do a residency in Vegas. And who knows? It could be the Sphere. Could be someplace else. But the problem is that, from what I've heard, Keith's fingers are not mobile the way they used to be. So you can't have, you know, you can't have Ronnie and Mick up there on the stage alone. It wouldn't be that much fun. So who knows what they're going to do. But Paul is on another track. You know, the first song he was on had a lot of curse words in it. I went looking for a clean version. I couldn't find it, and then I forgot about it. I just listened to this song in advance to make sure that there's no curse words in it. And guess what? Mick didn't curse. Yay. Thank you, Mick. The song that Paul plays bass on, and that's all he does. He doesn't sing backup. He doesn't do anything else. Is Covered in You. And you can hear they raised the bass maybe a little more than they would have otherwise. Because Paul's playing some really good bass lines in this. Here is Covered in You. New music from the Rolling Stones. 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

You got to love that chord progression there, going back and forth. John said he got it from a Del Shannon song, and I thought for a while it was Keep Searching. But Keep Searching came out before I'll Be Back. So it's not. Though Keep Searching sort of fits it. Sometimes you look at the time. You got to go by the timeline, not just what you feel is correct. So anyway, before I'll Be Back, we heard new music from the Rolling Stones, and it features Paul McCartney on bass, from the album Foreign Tongues. Covered in You is the name of the song. And good album. I don't own it, but all the reviews I've read are really good. And, you know, it's Billy Joel this week said in an interview that he didn't want to dilute his catalog or his brain or something about doing new music. Now, he stopped in 1993. He did a couple of classical albums, which, I'll be honest with you, I own them, but I never listened to them. He just felt that it was over for him. And part of what happened to Billy, because he has admitted it over the years, is he stopped making top 40 music. You know, River of Dreams goes to number 5 in 1993. All About Soul, which is probably a better song, didn't. Went to number 30. And Billy said, well, if I'm not going to be on the chart anymore, why should I do this? And it's been 33 years since he's put out a whole album of pop rock music. And I just find that a waste of his time. Because look at all the great music Paul McCartney's put out since 1993, or Bruce Springsteen, or Bob Dylan, or even the Rolling Stones. And they're all above a certain age now, and they're still making great albums. And I'm not sure why Billy felt that he couldn't do it anymore. And if you were to say to him, well, what about Bruce and Paul and all them? He says, well, I'm not them. He'll say that. And then you want to slap him in the head and say, come on, Billy. Come on. You know? He wrote some great songs. He wrote, if it wasn't for the Beatles writing a lot of my soundtrack of life, Billy Joel would be right up there. And it really bothers me that he thinks that. But, you know, it's his time. You know, and you know what happened? Billy started doing all these live shows where no one cared that he didn't have new music. No one cared. And then that's it. And all those shows he did at the Garden, if you look at the playlists, man, it's really bad. I mean, it was really the same playlist. He would take two songs and change them, and that was it. It was even the same order. Now, I know he got a lot of money from the Garden for doing the franchise thing, but and I'm not holding him back about money because I don't care about that. But if you're a musician, you got to care just a little bit more than the money. You got to care about being up there. Now, mind you, everyone's singing along, so how can it be a bad thing? But he didn't get to do that by just singing your oldies or cover songs, because that's a whole other thing. 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This hour of Beatles Songs is brought to you by Thunder Road Radio. Join Kim Tracy every Sunday, 1 p.m. to 3 p.m., as she plays the music of Bruce Springsteen and the E Street Band. I suggest you listen to it. It's a really good show. And she plays a lot of live stuff. One thing that Bruce has been doing, once a month, he puts out another live album. He doesn't own the rights to his stuff anymore, so Sony bought it from him for like, you know, $500 million, bought his whole collection. But that included all the live shows. So Sony's been doing that also. So once a month, a great classic show comes out. And you wish Paul would do that. Now, mind you, Paul's stuff is, you know, all his shows are basically the same. But so what? You know, you got the 75 tour, you got the 72 tour, you got the 76 tour, you got the 79 British tour, you got a couple of things in between, and then you start at 89 again. There's enough to go around. You know, just maybe you don't do it once a month, or maybe you do it once a month and then you stop after like 10 months. And then you'd start another year later or something. Then again, we are still waiting for Back to the Egg in London Town in an archive release. And no one's talked about that. The only person who's talked about that is Steve Holly, who said in a recent interview, he said that he was told that Back to the Egg is being worked on. And that's the only album he worked on with Paul.
So maybe they were asking if he had any stuff to use for the box set or the book that comes with the box set. I don't know. But if he said it, I assume he wasn't just saying things because he was bored. So, well, we hope so. Back to the Egg has some good stuff on, and there's a lot of stuff there, too. It'd be nice to get that out. But then there's even stuff after that, so it's not like Paul's done. He just hasn't done much in the last few years with the archives, you know, for whatever reason. Let's get to an album from Ringo Starr called Postcards from Paradise. This is called Right Side of the Road. Here it is on 90.3 WHPC. Beatles songs. One second.

You want to hear another Ringo song from Long, Long Road? Well, here it is. It's Been Too Long, right here on 90.3 WHPC, Beatles songs.

It's still new music from Ringo Starr. It's been too long. And before that, also new music from Ringo, Returning Without Tears. And we began our little Ringo set with Right Side of the Road right here on 90.3 WHPC. Welcome to Beatles Songs. If you're just finding us, thank you for finding us. If you've been here every week, thank you for that also. You know, we've been doing this show for, 33 years total. Now, I'm starting to say that I've been doing it since January of 84. So it's even longer. It's 44 years now. But I took 9 years and 3 months off. But I've, like, when the Police came back together, you know, remember that? They said, oh, they've been making music for 30 years. No, they haven't. They've been basically yelling at each other for 30 years. But then they came back for a couple of months of touring, made some money. Now they can all retire. Yay. And then Sting can make more of those loot albums that no one cares about. Anyway, give us a call, 516-572-7440. Give us a text, 516-572-7440. Let's get to something that's technically on Paul McCartney's new album called The Boys of Dungeon Lane. But Ringo Starr sings on this also. It's a duet, a real duet. First time really ever that Paul and Ringo had a duet where they're sharing lines going back and forth and stuff, singing together or singing backup or harmony or whatever. This is called Home to Us, right here on 90.3 WHPC. Beatles Songs.

Makes you think, doesn't it? The Days We Left Behind, Paul McCartney, from the new album called The Boys of Dungeon Lane. How many signs of the Dungeon Lane have been stolen already in Liverpool? You know? Or maybe you can just buy them. That's always the good thing. But then you want the real thing. Like, I've stolen street signs. They're very hard to, because they usually have an Allen wrench. I usually steal them if they fall down. They're on the ground. I'm like, all right, I got one. I once had a yield sign that was so big when I got it home, I threw it away. It was just too big, you know, because they have to be seen by a huge, you know, they have to be seen by a huge distance. So that you think they're kind of small when you bring them home. Then you want to hang them up. It's like, whoa, whoa. It's like a stop sign. Stop signs are way too big because they have to be. So if you're going to steal something, make sure it fits in right with your house. I once found a fire hydrant. My brother actually did, my brother Tim. And we put it in my mom's trunk. And it was so heavy, it took us like a half hour to figure out how to get it out of the trunk. And we were going to put it in the backyard and make a table out of it. And we never did. And I gave it to a friend later on. And what does he do? He comes with a hand truck, puts the thing on a hand truck and doesn't have the problems I had. Because they're heavy. Those fire hydrants are heavy. And I didn't realize that. That's why I have a hand truck. That's why I think the hand truck's one of the greatest inventions in the world. It carries so much. By the way, next week, listen to a special edition of WHPC's Art of Heaven, who presents the Power of Testimony Hip Hop Night, live from Shelter Rock Church in Bayside. 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So in less than 168 hours, this will be on the air. Now, Steve, this we're not sure how far it's going to go. We know it starts at 6. We've been told it might end at 9. We're told it might end at 9:30. We've been told it might end at 10. So if you're looking for me next week, it's only going to be, well, it will be a shortened show. I don't know how much it will be shortened by, but it will be a shortened show. So just to let you know, that is the Heart of Heaven presenting the Power of Testimony Hip Hop Night live at the Shelter Rock Church in Bayside at 6 p.m. And we'll have it on this radio station, too. Anyway, thank you for finding us. This is Beatles Songs on the Voice of Nassau Community College, 90.3 WHPC. Do I want to play one more song from Paul's album? And the answer is yes. Here's Salesman Saint. A very blunt song from Paul right here. Talking about his parents, talking about their generation. It works out very well. Here it is on Beatles Songs.

the only entertainment, a piano and a radio, hot tea and cigarettes.

couple of things at the end there. Maybe borrowing, maybe being influenced. Baby, Please Don't Go, Long Lost John. Two different songs. John liked Long Lost John. He went to a couple of times over his career. Just didn't like to fill time, just the way he would play She Sweet seemingly in many places. And Baby, Please Don't Go, you know, that's another song too. That is from the Double Fantasy Stripped album, which was a remaking, so to speak, or reimagining of the Double Fantasy album. One of the things that John was, I don't know if he was hurt by it, but there was a lot of reviews before he was murdered saying it was kind of overproduced, double-tracked everything. You know, why isn't it rawer? Why is it more like Plastic Ono Band? And then, of course, he dies or gets murdered. So sort of was hanging there. I never disliked, you know, Double Fantasy. I like Stripped a lot. I like the idea of reimagining an album like that. And so many years later, Jack Douglas and Yoko, they make up and they go back and they reimagine it. And it's not bad. Not bad there. That's I'm Losing You. And before that, we heard Salesman Saint, new music from Paul McCartney from his album called The Boys of Dungeon Lane. Let's get to a song. This one's going out to Peter, listening out in Tampa Bay. And he said, Rob, what about some Ronnie Spector? And I said, yeah, we can do that. So here's Ronnie covering George Harrison. Try Some, Buy Some. Released as a single. And then it came out as part of that Apple album with all those singles. And I don't think it was done on purpose, but most of them have a production value or a guest star, so to speak, by a Beatle. So here's Try Some, Buy Some, Ronnie Spector, right here on Beatles Songs.

90.3 WHPC. Nice collection of Apple singles and leftovers and stuff. I guess that's the best way to describe the album. Come and Get It, the best of Apple records. 21 songs. They filled it up. Like I said, a Beatle is either produced or on one of the tracks, at least for the most part. We're not talking about because it's on Apple Records. And no. I mean, there's no Yoko on here. That was the strange part. There was no Yoko. But, you know, Trash, which we've played before on the show, the medley of Carry That Weight and Golden Slumbers, or Golden Slumbers Carry That Weight. You know, if you ever read about, you know, like Richard DeLello's The Last Cocktail Party, you know, that's a great book. You know, An Apple to the Core. If you read those books, you've read about some of these artists. So, you know, the King of Pho. The F King. You know? Yeah, be careful how you say that. Paul sort of borrowed that a little bit when he did the song Pho. You. No, see? Yeah, be careful how you say that word. Anyway, we send that out to Peter listening out in... He is listening where? In Tampa Bay, of all places. That's really good. Because we're heard around the corner and around the block. Because we're on the internet. nccradio.org, tunein.com. 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And don't forget, if you go to Alexa and say, play WHPC, it will. I don't know how that works. But it does. Alexa will say, yeah, you want it done? Yeah, we can do that. And I'm like, oh, okay. Your WHPC weather forecast, powered by Does Bagels, will look.

0: 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Dr. Haran is a professional registered nurse who strongly believes she must make a difference and pave the way for future nurses. 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

You gotta love that echo. Reportedly, it was done by George Martin, sort of to shove it in Dave Dexter's eye, who would, you know, sort of remix, add a lot more echo to the Capitol releases, at least the early ones. Obviously, after Pepper, actually by Revolver, everything kind of matched sound-wise. Of course, Revolver, 11 songs in the United States, 14 songs in Great Britain, but they were all the same. It wasn't like Rubber Soul, where they took a couple out and put a couple in. Though, like I like to remind people, you know, the Rubber Soul of America is the one that influenced Brian Wilson, among others. So what do you do? What do you do about that one? Anyway, we send She's a Woman with all that echo from the 2004 Beatles 65 stereo release. It came out as part of the box set. It was four CDs. Mono and stereo on each side. Very well thought out, Capitol. I never knew if they released this in Great Britain. I'm not even sure. I know they get the Brits get a little angry sometimes about some of the echo. Here in America, that's what we grew up with, except for me, who went out and bought the imports first. But anyway, we send out She's a Woman to Jackson, Mark, and Dawn, listening in Colorado Springs, as this show goes around the block and around the world. Before that, I'll Cry Instead from the 2004 Something New stereo mix. It was also longer than the mono mix, 208 or 209 for the stereo, 148 for the mono. The mono is on the Hard Day's Night soundtrack, the American version on United Artists, but it's not in the movie. In 1982, the movie was re-released, and they put that photo montage at the beginning and played I'll Cry Instead. Then, when they re-released it later on, they took away that montage, which I liked. They took it away totally. They didn't even put it on as a bonus thing. And it opens with the chord of A Hard Day's Night, which it should open. It should be that ring. It should be that. But I didn't mind. And from what we hear, the Hard Day's Night movie is getting an Atmos release of handling, so to speak. So we'll see what happens. You know, make sure there's a mono mix of it, like just like it was released. If you want to put a 5.1, go ahead if you have to do it. The problem with the Atmos is that most people don't have it. And I've never been in a store that actually sold it. So, and when I have heard it, they've had the speakers in the ceiling. Now, mind you, it sounded fantastic. I heard when I went to the press listening party for the Abbey Road album, and you're listening to the Atmos, and I'm like, wow, this sounds fantastic. But then I realized I don't have Atmos at home and never will. So it sounded nice at least. And before I'll Cry Instead, from the 2004 reissue of the Beatles' second album in stereo, we heard Roll Over Beethoven right here on 90.3 WHPC. Let's see. What's our next song here? No, that's not it. No. There it is. This next one is going out to... Who did I say it's from? Oh! This one's going out to Al, out in Baldwin. You wanted to hear this from the Tug of War album? Love the horn arrangements on this. It just is very cool. This is from the remixed version when the album was re-put out back in 2015. You know, I can't read the... I need new glasses. Was it 2015? 2016. Okay, when it was still on Concord. Anyway, this is the lead off of Side 2, if you remember the LP. This should have been the fourth single, but they didn't do fourth singles back then. If they'd waited a couple of years, it would have been the fourth single.

90.3 WHPC from the album Off the Ground. That is Looking for Changes. We send that out to Steve out in Brooklyn. And if you have a suggestion or a comment or a text, you can call me at 516-572-7440, or you can text me at that same number, and we'll try to get it on for you. Last week, we sort of skipped over the text by mistake because we had so many phone call suggestions, and I didn't look back. So tonight, I'm going all through the text ones right now. But if you call me right now, I will throw you to the front of the line because actually the phones have been quiet tonight. I don't know what the deal is, where sometimes the phones ring off the hook and the texts are going slow, and sometimes the texts are going slow, and you know what I mean. It's just, it's tough. It's, you know, when I used to work in Food Town, and I worked in the dairy aisle, and at 9 o'clock, the store was really empty. At 9:15, people would start coming in to buy milk, because the store closed at 10 at the time. And they figured, well, I need my milk. And they were home. Oh, I got to go get milk. So after a while, I could predict what was going to happen, what we were going to sell. You know, was the high C that we were selling, is that going to be on, you know, going by 7 o'clock, or is that going to go by 9 o'clock? You know, my friend Keith Anderson and I used to bet on, okay, how many milks are we going to have to put out? And also, you know, it sold very well, and I'd never understood why. Bags of ice, even in the winter. You know, in the summer, you understand. But in the winter, people came in for bags of ice all the time. One time, guy comes up to me and says, hey, where's the ice? I go, we lost the instructions on how to make it. And the guy looked at me really weird. And I said, it's right over there next to the frozen food. Anyway, we got a call from John out in Brooklyn. They are not related, by the way, John and Steve. And he wanted to hear Must Do Something About It from the album Wings at the Speed of Sound. But we're going to play the Paul McCartney version, which was released as part of the archive series. Joe English originally sang it. And the version we're going to play is Paul's version. So here it is, right here on 90.3 WHPC, Beatles songs.

90.3 WHPC from the album Chaos and Creation in the Backyard. That is This Never Happened Before, which we send out to Ken and Dale listening out in Hicksville. Before that, Must Do Something About It for John out in Brooklyn. And we're getting through all our suggestions today. I do try to hit them all. Sometimes I don't. And then don't take it personally. I know some people call me, you didn't play my song. It wasn't personal. I get tons for this show, for this radio station. I get tons of phone calls. Now we get texts also. So there's a lot more people texting now than phone calls. It used to be a certain amount of phone calls. But the texting is totally out of the way, so to speak. Like from place, you know, for some reason the texting, most of it comes from outside our listening area. I'm not turning it away. Don't get me wrong. I'm going to accept it all. Coming up at 11 o'clock, Rocky Hollows with the Kickstart Show. It's a dance club type of show. If you were to go to a dance club and maybe dance, you might hear some of this type of music. Give him a listen. Rocky's a good guy. Anyway, I'm trying to hit all these suggestions for this hour. This next one is going out to, let's see, it says, Hi, Rob. Let me take that again. Hi, Rob. Love the show. My daughter is listening for the first time, and our song is Obla Di Obla Da. As it was her first time, I took her to see Paul McCartney and dedicated to Sarah as we listened together. In the living room, thanks from Jim, listening out in Hicksville. Now, this is a local one. So, like I said, we take them all. We're going to play Obla Di Obla Da from Anthology 3. This was almost released as part of the Sessions album, and fortunately it wasn't. But this is a different version, more guitar-based than piano-based, and not bad, if you ask me. Here it is on 90.3 WHPC.

0: This is why I don't put things in the archive. It's supposed to come back. Whoever put it in, it wasn't me. I didn't realize it was coming back. False endings. Beatles did it very well. That's Strawberry Fields Forever, most of it. And Rocky C, or Rocky Hollows, is coming up next. He says that's one of my favorite songs.
1: It's actually my favorite.
0: It is?
1: Yeah.
0: Okay, close the mic.
1: Oh, yeah. I remember, like, last December I was in the city in December with my friends, and we were in this one part of Central Park that was dedicated to John Lennon. And
0: Strawberry Fields.
1: Yeah, Strawberry Fields. And I was just like, this is the most beautiful thing that I've seen in this park, like,
0: it's
1: ever.
0: A beautiful idea.
1: Yeah. A lot of people
0: go there every day.
1: So, beautiful message.
0: It's a beautiful message. You'll mess with the psalm. You'll message with the idea of just a gathering place for people with similar thoughts.
1: Love that.
0: Anyway, you're listening to 90.3 WHPC. That's Strawberry Fields Forever. And we got to take that out of the system as soon as the show is over. This next song is going out to Kevin, listening out in New Rochelle. He wanted to hear something from the BBC, and I thought I'd go back. Today is July 17th, 2026. Let's go back to July 16th, 1964 was the transmission date. It was recorded on July 14th, 1964. Here is a different sounding version of And I Love Her right here on 90.3 WHPC.

from the BBC. A little different sounding because it didn't have the guitar, the proper guitar, but that was the beauty of the BBC stuff. Not all of it was a copy, exact copy, of what was released. Some of it was, and some of it wasn't. That's one of them. That's And I Love Her. We send that out to Mario, listening in Alexandria, Virginia, and also for Kevin out of New Rochelle. This next one is going out to Andrew and Linda in Bethpage. Tomorrow marks their 33rd wedding anniversary. And the song we're going to play was their wedding song. Everyone has a wedding song. This was theirs. This is a song, great choice, by the way, but I've always thought that if you can convince Bob Dylan would really serve this well. The song I'm talking about is Your Love Is Forever. I remember seeing Bob do something at Madison Square Garden in 2012, in November, not 2012, 2002. It was a year after September 11th, a little bit after it, and he played something. Boy, was that a good song. But I think this song he'd do even better. This is Your Love Is Forever right here on 90.3 WHPC.

0: 90.3 WHPC from the Isha Tapes. That is, Everybody's Got Something to Hide Except for Me and My Monkey. It turned into one of the more rocking songs of the whole Beatles album, though that version has its own charm. And we want to send that out to Stephen, listening out in Levittown. And we also want to thank Saul and Shirley out in Kenosha, Wisconsin, for checking in with us. And thank you for listening to everyone. We got everyone's request this week. This is very, very cool. I'm very happy about it. Anyway, we will see you in 165 hours with more Beatles songs. And listen to a special edition of WHPC's The Art of Heaven, who presents The Power of Testimony Hip Hop Night, live from Shelter Rock Church in Bayside, featuring Heesun Lee, RQ Tech, Conquest, and Nico Merck, where artistry and ministry meet. 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So this is going to cut into Beatles songs next week. We're not sure the exact time we're going to come on. We'll send out an email if those who follow on Facebook. And that's what we'll do, because what else can you do? Anyway, your WHPC weather. Wow, it's going to be big, big time. Big time this weekend, because we had the hotness this week, but it's going to go down a little bit. Your WHPC weather forecast, powered by Pantano's Gourmet, with locations in Hewlett and Uniondale. Tonight, it's going to be mostly clear, and it's going to turn cloudy in the overnight. It's going to go down to 71. Sunrise is at 5:38. Tomorrow, it's going to be raining. Thunderstorms, heavy thunderstorms later in the day. High of 77. Tomorrow night, it's still going to be raining until about midnight. Low goes down to 73. Sunsets at 8:22. Currently, the temperature outside the station right now is 74 degrees. My name is Rob Leonard. Thank you for listening. Coming up next at 11 o'clock, you know him, you love him. Seriously, he wants to be loved. But he already does radio, so he's already happy. Right? Okay. I'm embarrassing him. He don't see this. We should have videos. He's like really embarrassed right now. He goes, Rob, you know,
1: No.
0: I got a guy, you know.
1: I'm your favorite DJ.
0: Oh, okay. Okay, that sounds good enough for me. So anyway, give him a listen. He does a good job. You know, I listen to him, not because I have to, because I'm here. Because, you know, it mixes together. And that's all that matters. That all has mattered. So give it a listen right here on 90.3 WHPC. I will see you next time. Take care. Bye-bye.
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Bitch, how do you wait, bitch? Get the money, nigga, damn. 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Watch my DJ, what's up? Thanks, children. Bitch, how do you wait, bitch? 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

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This is fire. Shout out to everyone going to Brooklyn tonight to party. Everyone going to basement. Shout out to my girl Melissa.

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So a little bit about this next song. I fell asleep very late last night, and I was like, wait, I thought of this really good mashup. So I took to FL Studio, I took to Filmora, I took to Virtual DJ, which is what I use, and I made this masterpiece. This is my Rocky Hollows mashup of Where the Water Clears the Illusion by Melody's Echo Chamber with Voodoo by Gorgon City right here on the Kickstart. 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

0: Kyle Watson featuring Nev. This is Bad Luck right here on the Kickstar on 90.3 WSBC. Shout out to everybody who's at Tomorrowland right now, today. 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

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I am Gabe Derwin. If you like candy, especially the sour kind, then today is your day. Today, July 18th, is National Sour Candy Day. 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From hard candies to chewy ropes, this day celebrates the bold flavors that make your taste buds tingle. 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Fun fact, at the Sweets and Snacks Expo a couple months ago, the Powerhouse Candy Award was given to Candyrific, a company that made the Warheads Loud Mouth Bites. I wonder how sour those could be. Beyonce and the Nassau Mix 90.3 WHPC.

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It's Gabe Derwin. Hey, if you're celebrating a birthday this weekend, I hope you have a very happy one. You get to share your birthday weekend with some awesome artists, including English indie rock singer-songwriter Bishop Briggs, American country singer Luke Bryan, and turning 51 years old this weekend, British Sri Lankan rapper M.I.A.

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Your WHPC weather forecast is powered by Pantana's Gourmet, with locations in Hewlett and Uniondale. Today we have a high of 78 degrees. It's going to be cloudy out with a chance of rain during the afternoon. Into tomorrow, where we have a high of 83 degrees, it's going to be sunny throughout pretty much all the day. With the rain going to be stopping, the clouds going to be clearing up. It's going to be nice out. It is 73 degrees and partly cloudy right outside our studios at Nassau Community College.

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I am Gabe Durbin. 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Here's Kalela and Pink Panthers on the Nassau Mix, 90.

The Jonas Brothers on the Nassau Mix, the voice of Nassau Community College, 90.3 WHPC. I am Gabe Derwin. Lord recently lashed out at a streaming service because of providing inaccurate information. For its About the Song feature, Spotify's AI tool, of course, said the New Zealand pop star had water poured over her and removed clothing while performing the song Current Affairs on her 2025 Ultrasound World Tour. But it was actually during the song GRWM, or in this case, Grown Woman. She has now called on the streaming giant to allow artists to opt out of the AI feature, writing the social media quote, "Not only is this inaccurate, but reducing a song to an AI-generated meaning right at the source feels like it limits free interpretation." Lorde has been very vocal about her disapproval of AI in the arts, including when she took aim at Meta's AI glasses during a recent concert in Madrid. I absolutely agree with Lorde and other artists. I believe that artificial intelligence does not have a place in music, art, other forms of the arts. I feel like it's just a waste of space. Here's Lorde on the Nassau Mix, 90.3 WHPC.

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I am Gabe Derwin. Unfortunately, this hour has come to a close, but don't be upset and don't touch that dial, because more 2K2 today is coming up on the other side of this hour. Wrapping up with Mumford & Sons and Pharrell Williams on the Nassau Mix, 90.3 WHPC.

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0: 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Here once again, it's your boy Hugo. How we all doing today? So, I got a nice playlist of songs coming up for you next on Nassau Mitt, 90.3 WHPC.
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1: Raven Lanay on the Nassau Mitz, the voice of Nassau Community College, 90.3 WHPC. Here once again, it's Hugo on the Nassau Mitz. So, for the past few days, I'm not sure if you noticed, but a lot of smoke coming in from Canada. Not really doing too well on my lungs, per se. I can barely breathe right now, but I'm doing fine. Don't worry, don't worry. You still have to deal with me. Up next, hey, look. Up next is a song that, you know what, help you relax just a bit, even with all the smoke around us. It's Aaron's Mountain Tar 90.3 WHPC.

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Daft Punk on the Nassau Mitt, the voice of Nassau Community College, 90.3 WHPC. You want to stand? It's your boy Hugo. So, it's time for some odd news right now about some, let's just say you have a dog, okay? Ain't a lot of us have dogs. How would you feel if you had to rush the dog to a vet because, oh no, they can't walk properly, they're not looking too good, they just, something's up with them, okay? Take them to a vet, come to find out, they've been smoking that bud. That's right, all the way over in Scotland. A poor old black Labrador had to go to the vet during a hike up one of its mountains, all because it somehow managed to obtain marijuana. Now, they're not exactly sure how the dog ingested it. Could have been because someone left it by accident on the trail, or maybe some human waste was ingested. I don't know. My own theory is that the dog, let's just say, takes after Snoop Dogg. Anyways, they had to rush the dog down the mountain, but fortunately, the little dog's all right. Up next, Fluent Cody Simpson, 90.3 WHPC.

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1: 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You understand? It's your boy, Hugo. The time right now is 1:30, which means it's time for your WHPC weather forecast powered by Pantanos Gourmet, with locations in Hewlett and Uniondale. Now, today's forecast will be highs of 78 degrees and mostly rainy throughout most of the day. Currently outside our studios at Nassau Community College, it is 72 degrees outside. Tomorrow's forecast will be highs of 82 and mostly rainy throughout the early morning hours. Up next, it's Nokia by Drake, 90.3 WHPC.
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Hey, once again, it's your boy Hugo. So, how far are you willing to go for your own art? Well, ask this one Houston woman, because she had a bit of an incident with while she was pole dancing. Let's just deal with that. Yeah, how about that? So, she installed a pole in her apartment, and, you know, yeah, I'm not going to say anything about pole dancing. Let's just say she was doing some dancing on it, and she accidentally hit a sprinkler because she just didn't install it properly, and it flooded both hers and her neighbor's apartment. Now, fortunately, no one's hurt, but I don't think that's the show people wanted to see. It's just me, you know? Up next, Somber Homewrecker, 90.3 WHPC.

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feel good, look great. 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Vivius is on Chanel pearls. 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Is you gon' make it rain for these thunder thighs? Yeah, I'm a 10 and a freak. I'm only spitting out Listerine.

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Used

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0: 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The voice of NASA Community College, 90.3 WHPC. Here once again, it's your boy Hudo. Yes, I'm back for another hour of the NASA Summit. 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
1: 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The voice of Nassau Community College, 90.3 WHPC. Here once again, it's Hugo on the Nassau Mets. So, I think we'd all say that the World Cup is probably one of the bigger events going on right now that I will not refer to the other events going on since that makes me sad. All right? So, I think a lot of people like one of the Norwegian players who, unfortunately, you know, got knocked out, Erling Haaland. Yeah, we all love him, you know? Well, over in Brew, apparently over 500 newborns were named after the player. Yeah, no joke. Apparently, apparently a lot of Latinos just love naming their kids after famous soccer players, you know? I don't blame them, you know? If I had a kid, I mean, honestly, I'd probably do the same. He is just one of those guys you just can't help but admire, Erling Haaland. Up next is Secret Crush, Poe Raven, 90.3 WHPC.

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The voice of Nassau Community College, 90.3 WHPC. Here once again, it's your boy Hugo on the Nassau Mitt. The time right now is 2:29, which means it's time for your WHPC weather forecast powered by Pantano's Gourmet, with locations in Hewlett and Uniondale. Now, today's forecast, Ruby's highs of 71 and mostly rainy throughout most of the day today. Currently outside our studios at Nassau Community College, it is 71 degrees. Next up, Sunday's forecast will be highs of 82 and mostly rainy around 6, but after that, it will be nice, partially cloudy, mostly sunny by the afternoon. Up next, Passenger by Alex Warren, 90.3 WHPC.

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Here once again, it's your boy Hugo. Well, my time's only up. Just want to say it's been great. Next week, tune in again to hear my weird voice. 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

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I'm Sarah. So I've been watching those vertical TikTok dramas, and they are so addicting. Like, I opened TikTok for 5 minutes, and within, like, the second scroll, I got one of those reel shorts, and I'm invested. Like, yes, please keep feeding me more content about the billionaire heiress falling in love with her bodyguard's long-lost twin who's secretly a vampire. Like, this is literally what they're making these, like, vertical dramas about, and the plot seems really, like, far-fetched out of this world, but... You know, the dialogue, it's great. It's what keeps me coming back for more. But, and, like, I'm, like, emotionally attached to it. Because it's, like, yes, I do want to see the season finale of this vertical drama that has been occupying my mind for, like, 30 minutes already. Next on the Nassau Mix, Michael Jackson, You Rock My World. On 90.3 WHPC.

Steve Lacey on the Nassau Mix, the voice of Nassau Community College, 90.3 WHPC. I'm Sarah. You know, sometimes I do wonder if, like, what strangers think of me in public. Like, if I trip over absolutely nothing, and this has happened so many times where I will be acting so nonchalant, also in my own bubble, and then boom, I trip on an uneven crack in the sidewalk, and I'm, wow, all aura lost. That's what it feels to me. Like, do I just become a funny story in the background of, like, this stranger's life? Like, am I something, am I a person that a stranger is going to look at and be like, wow, that girl tripped, let me go tell my friends? Like, am I just, like, a funny background character in other people's lives? Like one of those NPCs with, like, really, like, bad dialogue? I don't know. Like, I always wondered about it every time I do something embarrassing in public, and, like, I look around, like, did anybody else see that? Okay, like, I hope not. All right, next on the Nassau Mix, Kygo, Take Me Back on 90.3 WHPC.

Dominic Fike on the Nassau Mix, the voice of Nassau Community College, 90.3 WHPC. I'm Sarah. TikTok has convinced me everything is a sign. Like, I'm always on TikTok, but I know when something is just, you know, not symbolism pertaining to my life. Like, TikTok will literally say, if you see a butterfly today, this is a sign it's meant for you. The cashier smiles at you, it's a sign. If the clock reads 1:30, it's a sign. If you're seeing this on so-and-so date, this is a sign. And I'm like, okay, so like at this point, the only sign that I'm kind of concerned about is a parking sign, which that I can actually legally park under. Like, that's the only sign I care about. But just like symbolism of good luck or good energy is just like, could be just taken for anything nowadays, you know? But, you know, don't get me wrong. I do believe in angel numbers. So, you know, don't get me on that. Next on the Nassau Mix, Nelly Furtado, I'm Like a Bird on 90.3 WHPC.

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Benson Boone on the Nassau Mix, the voice of Nassau Community College, 90.3 WHPC. I'm Sarah. Do you remember when everybody asked, what's your Roman Empire? And it's like always about a relationship or like an old thing that you still think about. Basically, somebody asked me that the other day and I didn't know what to answer because no one's ever asked me that question in a while before, you know, it was like trending. And I would like to say my Roman Empire, quote unquote, changes every week. You know, like if someone were to ask me now, like today, right now, I would say my Roman Empire is my friend group Fallout, because I think about that, you know, once in a while. Or you know, tomorrow it could be how I used to dress in high school, which is something I definitely do not want to think about for more than I should. But, you know, like, I don't even want the answers anymore from people. I just like having weird questions to answer. Is that so wrong? Next on the Nassau Mix, Don Toliver, After Party, on 90.3 WHPC.

Akon on the NASA Mix, the voice of NASA Community College 90.3 WHPC. I'm Sarah. Do you remember when everyone was obsessed with those NPC live streams? Well, guess what? I was, like I said, scrolling on my TikTok fiend over here, and I literally saw someone doing those NPC challenges where, not NPC, but it's just like they were repeating the same thing over and over, and people were giving them gifts and donations on the live stream. I like saw someone literally crack an egg over their head and was like, thank you for the donations. And they promptly did it again two more times when, you know, when somebody asked them to. Like, I don't understand how people are making like a full-time job out of this, repeating the same sentence for hours. Like, I would go crazy, bro. But honestly, like, I respect the hustle. I cannot wrap my head around doing that, though. But, you know, everybody got to make ends meet. Next on the NASA Mix, Bella Kay. I love it, I love it, I love it. On 90.3 WHPC.

Megan Thee Stallion on the Nassau Mix, the voice of Nassau Community College, 90.3 WHPC. I'm Sarah. Making plans in the group chat is easy. And let me tell you this. Everybody saying what they want to do, making plans, and, you know, saying that they're going to do this, we're going to go on this date, so-and-so. The hard part is actually leaving the house. That's where the negotiations start. Suddenly, you were supposed to brunch that was at 1 o'clock. It's now changed to 2:30 because somebody has to go get gas on the way there. Or suddenly somebody's got to ask their mom to see if they can go to the hangout. For three hours, for permission just to, like, to hang out. Like, I understand that's being busy, but I'm also being realistic when it comes to making time and also balancing other priorities, just making time for your friends and also, like, navigating life at the same time, you know? Next on the Nassau Mix, David Guetta, Sexy Chick, on 90.3 WHPC.

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I'm Sarah. Every single night, I am telling myself, I'm going to go to bed early. I'm going to get a full 7 hours, 8 hours sleep because I'm going to go to bed at, 9 o'clock instead of 3 a.m. And then suddenly I open TikTok or Instagram Reels, and I'm watching AI-generated slop opera, not a soap opera, slop opera. And it's just about a billionaire hamster who secretly owns a yacht. And somehow I'm crazy invested in this story with this nonsensical dialogue. Anyways, sleep is important, but, I'll start tomorrow because I need to find that part two on that hamster story. It's getting a little crazy. Next on the NASA Mix, The Weeknd, Lost in the Fire on 90.3 WHPC.

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2: All right, Alice, let's go. 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The worst thing I've ever heard.
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3: 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I thought he had orange hair.
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4: Do you want to sing a duet, Sophia?
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4: Wait, why did I say Conan O'Gray? 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

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I'm Tyra, and next on the Nassau Mix, we have Tyla with She Did It Again on 90.3 WHPC.

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It's your girl, Tyra, and I know my Aryanators are super excited for tonight's show. Monday, I heard, was amazing, and Ari has been bringing the vocals every stop. Your girl, unfortunately, could not win the battle for the ticket, so I will not be attending, but I will be supporting from social media, so make sure y'all post some clips. Aryanators, also make sure you guys bring a clear bag per stadium rules, and have a great time and enjoy yourselves. Next up on the Nassau Mix, a little preview for tonight's show. We have Ariana Grande with Hate That I Made You Love Me on 90.3 WHPC.

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And it's your girl Tyra, and the air today is killing me. Shout out to the Canadian firefighters working hard to put that wildfire out, but I stepped out the house today and almost died. This was not the hot box I asked for. Hopefully this ends soon. Please, guys, be cautious when coming outside and stay hydrated, please. Next up on the Nassau Mix, we have Kehlani with Distraction on 90.3 WHBC.

Rihanna on the Nassau Mix, the voice of Nassau Community College, 90.3 WHBC, and it's your girl Tyra, and I'm hearing Hailey Bieber's husband Justin is having a pop-up in New York City today. Today is going to be a busy day in New York. I'm already knowing the Long Island Railroad is going to be backed up and delayed. But on a serious note, y'all think Hailey might have some road lippies at the pop-up? I need that honey mango flavor real bad, but I also heard Tredarious Joe's has a dupe. Hailey, if you're listening, restock Honey Mango. Next up on the Nassau Mix, we have Justin Bieber with Purpose on 90.3 WHBC.

0: I don't know if this is wrong because someone else is telling me that it's wrong, but I feel this, so let me just, like, try my best not to let this happen again. We weren't necessarily put in the best position to make the best decisions. You can't be hard on yourself for it. These were the cards that you were given, so you have to understand that these, like, that's not who you are. You know you're trying to be the best you can be, but that's all you can do. If you don't give it all you got, you're only cheating yourself. Give it all you got, but if it ends up happening, it ends up happening. That's what's happening with me. It's like, God, I'm giving it all I got. 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And it's like, I'm not giving myself grace, I'm just like understanding that's just how it is.
1: Hell yeah!
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It's your girl, Tyra, and I'm over here trying to figure out why y'all sold out the Odyssey movie like this. Y'all mean to tell me y'all couldn't save one seat for me? That's crazy. I'm trying to see my girl Zendaya give Victoria's Secret Angel mixed with Hercules Goddess Realness, and now I gotta bootleg it. But it's okay, because I got tickets to the new Spider-Man movie coming up, and I will be seeing Miss MJ. Next up on the Nassau Mix, we have Doja Cat with Juicy on 90.3 WHPC.

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Justin Timberlake on the Nassau Mix, the voice of Nassau Community College, 90.3 WHBC. It's your girl, Tyra, and I just saw some clips from Stream University, and they are up there playing for real. Because why they got Jeremiah from Love Island up there? Black Boy Max and Wardrobe being roommates is funny, I'm not going to lie. And Blizzo following Sky around singing Jesse had me dying, because why would he do that? And why she look terrified? Fandom moving like it's WWE SmackDown as campus police. Child, they need to shut the school down. It's a mess already. Next up on the Nassau Mix, we have The Weeknd with Die For You on 90.3 WHPC.

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It's your girl, Tyra, and shout out to the Knicks for taking home not one, not three, but five awards at the EPSCs last night. Five seems to be their lucky number, praying for four more championships. But where was my boy Josh Hart? It's giving he the Beyonce of the group, Jalen is Kelly, and Kat is Michelle. But now I'm seeing he was watching the Argentina-England match. I still think Argentina cheated that whole game, but that's for a whole nother conversation. Next up on the Nassau Mix, we have Flo with Don't Break Our Heart on 90.3 WHPC.

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handsome, and you matter. 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

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It's your girl, Tyra, and I know my Arianators are super excited for tonight's show. Monday, I heard, was amazing, and Ari has been bringing the vocals every stop. Your girl, unfortunately, could not win the battle for the tickets, so I will not be attending, but I will be supporting from social media. So please make sure y'all post y'all clips. Arianators, also make sure you guys bring a clear bag per stadium rules and have a great time and enjoy yourselves. Next up on the Nassau Mix, a little preview for tonight's show. We have Ariana Grande with Seven Rings on 90.3 WHPC.

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It's your girl, Tyra. And why was Usher on stage literally showing his behind? No, seriously, showing his behind on stage. I don't know what's going on with Usher. I feel like he don't even got to be doing all that to really be performing his music. But I guess he's trying to keep up with the young ones, I guess. But that was just a little bit much. I'm going to need Usher to tone it down, okay? Next up on the Nassau Mix, we have Nelly Furtado with Promiscuous on 90.3 WHBC.

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It's your girl Tyra, and the air today is killing me. Shout out to the Canadian firefighters working hard to put that wildfire out, but I stepped out the house today and almost died. This was not the hot box I asked for. Hopefully this ends soon. Please, guys, be cautious when coming outside and stay hydrated. Next up on the Nassau Mix, we have Kehlani with Distraction on 90.3 WHBC.

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It's your girl, Tyra, and I'm hearing Hailey Bieber's husband, Justin, is having a pop-up in New York City today. Today is going to be a busy day for New York. I'm already knowing the Long Island Railroad is going to be backed up and delayed. But on a serious note, y'all think Hailey might have some road lippies at the pop-up? I need that honey mango flavor real bad, but I also heard Tredarious Joe's has a dupe. Hailey, if you're listening, restock Honey Mango. Next up on the Nassau Mix, we have Justin Bieber with Sorry on 90.3 WHPC.

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Hey, gonna have fun in the city. My headphones are falling off over here. That was Friday on My Mind by the Easy Beats, an Australian band. 1966. 66, yes. What am I here? It's the Sound Traveler. And welcome to Saturday mornings over here. Let me get my papers out over here. Oh, my goodness gracious. Sound Traveler, WHPC. Coming up, we have You Didn't Have to Be So Nice. But I thought this was a New York band, but it's not. It was really a Canadian band. The Lovin' Spoonful were a Canadian band. This was written by John Sebastian and I think his brother, Mark Sebastian, and Steve Boone. 1965. On 90.3 WHPC.

Liar, liar, pants on fire. Stupid words, some of them. Great music, though. On Sound Traveler, the voice of Nassau Community College, 90.3. WHBC, my name is Chuck Caputo, and that was Liar, Liar, 1965 by the Castaways, written by Jim Donner and Dennis Craswell. What's in the news today? Oh, another ICE murder. This is getting ridiculous. From what I understand, 90% of the people they're arresting, that ICE is arresting, are totally innocent with no criminal records. And then the other 10% have little things like parking tickets and stuff like this. And now another ICE murder. Today is the 18th, Saturday 18th, and we want to wish Dion a happy birthday. He's 87 years old. This is his birthday. Coming up, what do we have? We have Live For Today. This was originally an Italian song, written with Italian lyrics, but later done with English lyrics in 1967 on 90.3 WHPC.

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My name is Chuck Caputo, wishing peace, love, hope, and justice in this world. That's really why I always talk about politics on this show sometimes, because I want justice in this world. You know, I let you know that I'm a liberal progressive, but, you know, there's points that conservatives make that make good, you know, make good sense, too. I'm talking about conservatives, not the Nazis or anything like that, just regular conservative people. You know, personal responsibility plays a part in things, you know. I agree with them on that, you know. Anybody could be a racist. Anybody with any skin color could be a racist. I agree with them. Prisons unnecessary. You know, some people just can't get along. We need prisons. You know, I understand these things. But basically, I'm a full-blown liberal progressive for many reasons. But basically, because every freedom and benefit that I have was won by progressives and liberals. You know, not the weekend, 8-hour day, Social Security, unemployment insurance, social safety net, livable wages, consumer safety laws, environmental protections, Medicare, Medicaid, workers' protection, I mean, voter civil human rights, food safety laws, water safety laws. I mean, it goes on and on. This is why I'm a progressive. But, you know, like I said, other people have different views, and, you know, some of them have pretty good views, too, and you have to admit that sometimes. But, you know, the mainstream media, I don't think, wants people to know exactly what progressives believe. I don't know what's going on with them. But anyway, next on Sound Traveler here. Where am I here? Downtown, Petula Clark. You know, I love this song because I'm a baby boomer. And this reminds me when I was younger. And in the early 60s, when I was a child. And it was a whole nother world. And it was a very positive world back then because we came out of World War II like 15, 20 years before that. And the world had a lot of hope. You know, we defeated fascism, you know. And I think we're going through a period right now in history where, you know, fascism is showing its head all worldwide. And the human race, the humanity, are seeing this. And you don't want to get them mad. On 90.3. But anyway, this is Downtown, a very popular song back then on 90.3 WHPC.

Yeah, I'm still standing, and so are you. On Sound Traveler, the voice of Nassau Community College, 90.3 WHPC. My name is Chuck Caputo, wishing peace, love, hope, and justice in this world. My voice is going. It's okay. Listen, text us anytime. Anytime, 516-572-7440. Give me a request, a comment, or just to say hi, 516-572-7440. That was Elton John and lyricist Bernie Taupin. Sorry about that. From Elton John's 1983 studio album, Too Low for Zero. Great song. Coming up. Strange Brew. Oh, this album was, this is really gears. I mean, we're talking 1967. We're talking the beginning of hard rock, you know. Strange Brew was written by, believe it or not, Felix Pappalotti. I think more so by him because he wanted to show Eric Clapton, that a blues song could be done like in a psychedelic genre type. Even though, you know, this is 1967, so they needed something a little psychedelic, you know, and Clapton was a, you know, pure blues guy playing a blues from the 1940s and stuff, and he said, no, we need it a little more psychedelic, so he wrote this song, and I think he got the credit for it, at Clapton. May 1967, this really gears Strange Brew on 90.3 WHPC.

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Do Run Run! Yeah! The Crystals. Written by Jeff Barry, Ellie Greenridge, and Phil Spector. Add a word, take a third. No, he probably added some music, Phil Spector. He was a good songwriter, too. By the American girl group The Crystals in 1963. On Sound Traveler, the voice of Nassau Community College, 90.3 WHBC. My name is Chuck Caputo. Am I talking too loud here? I'm looking at my levels over here. Text us anytime you want. Oh, boy, these levels are going high here. Let me see. Text us anytime you want there. 516-572-7440. Give me a request, comment, or just to say hi. Coming up, we got Mick Jagger, Keith Richards composition called Jigsaw Puzzle, featured on the 1968 album Beggar's Banquet, a 90-point.

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My name is Chuck Caputo, wishing everybody peace, love, hope, and justice in this world. That sounded like a precursor to the Wall of Sound, right? Phil Spector's Wall of Sound. That's because it was. This is where Phil Spector got his idea of the Wall of Sound. This was produced by Jerry Lieber and Mike Scrola. They were a songwriting team, and they also produced this, and they had this sound. They didn't call it the Wall of Sound, but Phil Spector, you know, learned from it, and this is where he got his ideas from. This particular song was written by Benny King, or his real name was Benjamin Earl Nielsen. Lover Patterson, I love that name, Lover, huh? And George Treadwell. 1959, going back a ways there. Coming up, Christopher Cross, very underrated guy. Sailing, 1979 soft rock song written and recorded by singer-songwriter Christopher Cross. 1980 on 90.3 WHBC.

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0: 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What should I have for lunch?
1: I found some tasty lunch options for you. Some lighter choices like the spicy quinoa salad and turkey lettuce cups.
0: Oh, what, you think I'm fat? What, you want me to eat salad because I'm fat? What, do you think I'm a fat pig? Huh? Huh? You think I'm fat? You know what? Just sing me a song. I don't want to think about anything.
1: My music teacher told me I had perfect pitch. Turns out she meant I should pitch my singing career perfectly into the trash.
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Hi, I'm Ken Algeron. Thank you for joining me for Undiscovered Discovery this week. I appreciate you listening. It's 7 o'clock in the morning on a Saturday. I know you might have had a hard Friday night, but it's okay. You're listening to some good music, and I do appreciate it. 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Just relax wherever you are, in your car, in your bed, in your room, on the beach, in the apartment, whatever. I can go on and on and on. But anyway, let me continue with some more music. I don't want to get crazy here. But I do have, I just wanted to start off, good comebacks of the week. That's what I'm going to start off. I love this. You're the reason we have directions on toothpaste. All right. I just wanted to start off that. I hope that song by A Flock of Seagulls woke you up a little. It's a Heart of Steel. They're playing at Pier 17 with Thomas Dolby and a whole bunch of people, I think in July? I'm not sure. The end of July, I think. I'm not sure. I would love to go because I love 80 music. But anyway, I got to go to some more music here. Next, we're going to go to something really old, okay? Really, really old. It's David Crosby. If I only remember my name is the album. It's one of the first, I bought it on cassette first, and then later on I bought it on an album. But the name of the song is Laughing on 90.3 WHPC.

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Okay, Polar Heart, that song is called Universal. Really good band. I play them a lot. I do. They only have like five songs that I know of. It came off like a EP, CD, or download. And each song is really good. Like I said, they're from Australia. I haven't heard much about them lately, but their songs are really good. Anyway, let's do this. Let's do Would You Rather. And actually, this is pretty interesting. Would you rather give up air conditioning and heating for the rest of your life or give up the internet for the rest of your life? Oh, that's hard. Depends where you live, I think. But anyway, I think I would go with... I give up the internet. I need heating and air conditioning. Can't live without it. All right? And again, my email, just give me some feedback at undiscoveredwhpc@gmail.com. All right, next we're going to go to a group called CFE, and the song is Together Alone, a 90.3 WHPC.

0: 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Okay, what'd you think of that? I thought it was great. Another great song. That was off the, oh my God, I can't even think anymore. I get a magazine, I can't even remember the name of it. And they give you a CD each lead. I can't believe I can't remember the name. It's like four letters, too. Anyway, I'll try to remember it and let you know. But that was off like a 2 months ago CD. And some of the songs are really good, and some of the songs are really not that good. But I say that every time I play one of these songs from the CD they send. All right. Okay, let's do Would You Rather. Would you rather watch nothing but Hallmark Christmas stories, movies, actually, or nothing but horror movies? Well, I hate horror movies, so I guess I'm stuck watching Hallmark Christmas movies. I don't know what you'd be doing anyway. I might have just said this before, did I? I think I might have. Oh, no, I just did another one. This is the second one. I'm really falling back behind time, right? I did one just like 5 minutes ago, and I did it again. All right, sorry about that. I gave you two Would You Rather of the week. I'll continue with music and try to get my act together. Next, what are we going to do next? We're going to do something from Spirit. Spirit, it was a great band. One of their albums was called The 12 Dreams of Dr. Shavonicus, and all the songs were good. They were a California band, and Randy California was the guitarist. Can't think of everybody. And let's see, Jay Ferguson was a piano player and singer. And there was also somebody else, I can't remember, the bass player. The bass player went on to play with Heart. And Jay Ferguson started a band called JoJo Gunn. Really good band. They put out 4 albums. It was mostly rock. And then, you know, Randy California died and trying to save his son swimming in the Pacific Ocean. So that was terrible. But they were really good, and they actually opened up. Led Zeppelin opened for them out in California. And then there was a fight over a song, Stairway to Heaven, and they went to court twice on this. It sounds a lot like the same thing. But anyway, they didn't win, or the mother of Randy California who wrote it didn't win. So much for that. All right, come on, Ken. Let's get to some more music. We're going to go to, I think, something. Didn't I say that? Yeah, we're going to go to Spirit. I'm losing it today. Please help me. I need coffee, all right? I'm going to have to send out for it. On 90.3 WHPC. It's called Tent of Miracles.
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That was a remix somebody did. I'm not sure who did it, but it's a good version of it. Remember, very old, one of their first songs, Deep Purple. They're playing at Jones Beach, I think with two of the original members, maybe three. Kansas is opening for them, so I'm going to go to see them because I want to really see Kansas. All right, let's do, all right, something important, facts, maybe not. Our planet has the same amount of water today as it did 100 million years ago. So, water doesn't escape this planet, I guess. It says it's true facts, and I just gave you a true fact. So, I don't know if you could tell somebody about it. Maybe it sounds like you're intelligent. And they're going to go, how do you know that? You weren't around 100 million years ago. All right, let's go to music here. And the next we're going to do is Harsh Strut by Gretchen Wilson. This will wake you up a little. A 90.3 WHPC.

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Again, I'm Ken Alger. If I haven't said my name before, I have to repeat it a few times like I always do so I remember it. And I'm keeping it Kenny this week. So I hope you're enjoying the show. That's, believe it or not, you know, that's the Kinks song, You Really Got Me Now. And that's a cover by Metallica doing, you know, all right, it's not bad, not bad. I mean, I like some of Metallica's song. I'm not really a... Well, I'm not going to continue because I do play music. All right, let's do a little more facts here if you want to know something about, you know, being intelligent listening to the show. Do you really know this? It's pretty funny. The color red doesn't really make bulls angry. Remember they always used to have the, you know, the guys swerving like red cape because they're colorblind. They can't tell what red is. So... I guess that's an important fact, especially if you have a bull. It doesn't matter what color you have. He'll just chase you down. Okay? So that, all right, I'll continue with music. And I am really tired. I apologize. I really apologize. Next, we're going to do something. All right. I like this guy, David Gray. And you're going to hear Late Night Radio. You're going to listen to that? Yeah. But listen to this show at late night. Well, it's actually late morning, early morning. Maybe you should change the song to Early Morning Radio on 90.3 WHPC.

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Okay, another great artist from England. A really, really good artist. He's an 80s. I wish he would come around. I don't know. He tours in England, but he doesn't really come to America. I'd like to see him. Okay. You know, the show's going so fast. Jokes are coming up soon. I know you're waiting for that. I know you are. And one quick thing I just want to say. Don't forget, this is the best radio station ever. We win so many awards. I want you to go up to nccradio.org and check out all the different shows. I mean it. You got to check it out. There's so many good ones. And you download the app, like I do, and you can listen anywhere on your phone or wherever. Okay? Just do that. All right, next we're going to do something, a good song, a really good song. It's called Red Western Sky by Muzz on 90.3 WHPC.

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Okay, well, thank you for joining me for another show on Undiscovered Discovery. And again, my name is Ken Alger. Don't forget, Ron Stevens is coming up today with a lot of shows. So stick around to WHPC. I got to do some jokes now. You ready? What's a flea's favorite way to travel? Hitchhiking. That's pretty good. What bird has the worst manners? The mockingbird. Okay. All right. When can bees fly in the rain? When they're wearing their yellow jackets. Okay, not bad. Why was 6 afraid of 7? Because 7 was a registered 6 offender. That's actually good. And I'll leave you with one more. What is atheism? A nonprofit organization. That's all right. Let's do one more. Whenever a big bug hits the windshield and left a mark on my dad on the car windshield, my dad would say, "It sure took a lot of guts to do that." All right. Jokes of the week. Take care. Be nice. I'll catch you next time at the same station right here. And I hope you enjoyed the show. I'm going to leave you with something with Saga. Wind them up on 90.3 WHPC. Take care.

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1: 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My name is Mike McNeff. I'm one of the owners of the Irish Poet. And if you haven't stopped by yet, what are you waiting for? There's something here for everyone. Whatever you're in the mood for, we got it. Got kids? No problem. 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
0: Yeah.
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0: Yeah.
1: It's hot and sticky, and it's also cloudy with hazy smoke.
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WHBC, playing all your favorite summer songs. Shaggy, Ray Vaughan, 1995 sounds. Tuning in, turning on Derek. Those Summertime Girls from 1985. The old grandmothers now. We got the music of the summer, 90.3 WHBC.

the Boys of Summer. Yeah, the Boys of Summer. That's Don Henley on WHBC. Oh, we got one more from the 80s. How's your summer going so far? We're probably stuck in the middle right now. Mid-July? The cruise summer. Hopefully not. Yeah, Bananarama on WHBC.

Getting down, getting funky. Yeah, Taste of Honey, number one, Summertime, 1978. The Outer Leaves, yeah, Beatles on the radio. On the Retro Mix, Ron Stevens, 90.3 W.

Jimmy Beaumont and the Skyliners, and It Happened Today. With one of their biggest songs, done this time around by Don McLean. As we go back to 1981 on the Retro Mix.

Here's a Michael Bolton song done by Barbra Streisand for 1989. We're Not Making Love Anymore. Oh, it's the music of the retro mix. Let's take it back to 1994 with a remake. Love the 90s. Nikki's here with the 90s now. That's later on this afternoon on 90.3. Here's Manhattan Transfer and Bette Midler.

favorite summer songs. Yeah, Summertime, 1980. I remember that. Yeah, Stephanie Mills, Never Knew Love Like This Before. Oh, it's going to get windy later on. We'll tell you about the weather in the next hour. Oh, we still have that smoke from the Canadian fires. Yes, in full force right now. Number one from 67 is The Association.

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Hour number two of the Retro Mix. Ron Stevens, all Thompson Twins, and King for a Day. Oh, yeah. We got the music from Elton John. We'll stick with 1986. This is called Nikita. Yeah. No Russian interference with this song. It's 90.3 WHBC.

on 90.3 WHBC, a member of the Edgar Winter Group, as the late Dan Hartman and his take of their song, Free Ride, doing Roller Boogie from 1979 on the disco dance floor. It's Ron Stevens. Oh, he was also a prolific producer and helped bring back a lot of classic acts like this, James Brown, and How Do You Stop? This is from 1986 on WHBC.

A double dose of two songs, produced by the one, the only Dan Hartman. Of course, you had the music of James Brown, How Do You Stop, in 1986. And then Little Richard from the movie Down and Out in Beverly Hills, just missing the top 40, peaking at number 41. And Great Gosh Almighty. Oh, yeah. We got the music of the Retro Mix on 90.3 WHPC. Music time right now. It is almost 9:30. We'll get to the weather in a little bit. But first, got everything ready. It's a very intricate weather forecast. It's a lot of detail. I'll tell you all about it. How to get everything going. We got the latest stuff about it. And by the way, be the first caller right now to 516-572-7440 or text the word AIR, A-I-R, because you can't breathe out there, to 516-572-7440, and you're going to win the tickets. Win some tickets to see AIR Supply, A Matter of Time Tour. And you know what? That's coming to Flagstar Westbury Music Fair Saturday, November 14th at 8 p.m. 516-572-7440. That's the number to call, or text us AIR to that number. Good luck. Thanks for tuning in, turning on 90.3 WHPC. Here they are.

Number two song, a Jim Steinman one for 1983, Air Supply congratulates. Oh, we got to congratulate Debbie in Farmingdale. She has just won herself a pair of tickets to the Air Supply A Matter of Time tour that's coming to Flagstar West Bay Music Fair Saturday, November 14th at 8 p.m. Your chances to win are moments away. Let's take it back to 1969. It's the King, Elvis, and his take of Any Day Now. Oh, yeah, we got it. 90.3 WHPC.

Elvis from 1969, The King, and Any Day Now on WHPC. Music time. Look at this. It's 9:37. We got music coming up from Frank Sinatra, Chairman of the Board. You got to keep it locked to 90.3. We got the weather for you. 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We got locations in Hewlett and Uniondale. Now, we have an air quality alert. That's going to be wrapping up by around maybe 3:30 this afternoon. And then we're going to have rain today, yes? A lot of it. Light rain is expected to start maybe in about 20 minutes outside. It's getting dark. Gary Powers in the house. He's saying it is dark outside. Yeah. Darker than the inside of a sombrero. That's dark. Anyway, outside is going to start raining later on. And then rain all day. Winds picking up too. It's going to be raining all the way into tonight, off and on. Highs today about, oh, let's get this right. Not that humid though. High today, about 78. Low tonight of 69, my favorite temperature. 81 tomorrow, sunny and Monday, 80 WHPC degrees. Right now it's 77. Let's take it back to 1975. Here's the chairman, Frank Sinatra, on WHPC with a Paul Anka song.

Flo and Eddie, Turtles, love it. Yeah, let's take it back to 1999, the comeback with Debbie, Harry, and Blondie. I can't believe she's over 80 already. Here's Maria on 90.3.

comeback for 1999, Debbie Harry, Blondie, that's Maria. Oh, let's flash back to 1983. Ray Parker Jr. getting a little nasty with us. Break out the leather, baby. Oh, yes, bad boy. 90.3 WHPC. Ooh.

Hey, you said you don't take out the trash. You know, those are words of love. It's Ron Stevens with the 90.3 WHBC. Wrapping it up. All Sister Chatter up next. Let's take it out with this. Wrap it up with 1991's, their final top 10 hit. Oh, I miss her. This rock set, Fading Like a Flower. You got it. 90.3.

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1: Hey, hey, hey, good morning, good morning. It's your girl, Allie Kay, and you are tuned in to the Sister Chatter Radio Show this morning where Black excellence has a voice. And listen, I'm your girl, Allie Kay, and you know what you're already on. You're on your way with me, Allie Kay, this wonderful morning. But you know what? Here in New York, it's so cloudy. Oh, my God, it's not one of those sunny Saturdays like I would love for it to be, but you know what? It's that Saturday, listen, where you know what you got to do. You got to go grab yourself your coffee, your tea, your mimosa, whatever floats your boat, honey, because you know we do it well here on the Sister Chatter Radio Show, and I'm so excited for my guest that I have this morning. I have Dr. Mooney, and she is coming to us from Ohio, and she is going to drop those gems. She's going to drop some gifts. Listen, it's going to be a wonderful show this morning, so I'm happy that you guys are tuned in with me. Listen, get your numbers right. Get ready to write it down. 516-572-7440. Again, that's 516-572-7440, where you can call in or you can text. If you have a question that you want to ask her, here's your chance, okay? Well, we're going to go. We're going to start it off right with some music right now, because you know what? This jam right here is letting you know that everything is going to be all right. This is Jodeci featuring, well, Father MC featuring Jodeci, only on the Sister Chatter Radio Show. 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
2: Hey, hey, yes, you're listening to the Sister Chatter Radio Show, where Black excellence has a voice. I'm your girl and your host, Allie Kay. And yes, I am. You're on your way with me, Allie Kay, this beautiful morning. But listen, it's a little groomy here in New York. You know, we had that horrible wildfire coming over from Canada. I couldn't go out in the air because your eyes were burning and it was so, ooh, listen. And we're still having the little effects of it. So today, it's supposed to be a rainy day for us here in New York. But you know what? Hey, listen, we're going to have some fun with it anyway, right? Well, today we have a guest that I have that I am so excited that I met, a woman behind Bomani Beauty, MD, who is Dr. Manara Bomani. And she is coming to us live from Ohio. So let's give her a warm Sister Chatter welcome. Hey, how you doing? Good morning.
3: I'm good. How are you?
2: I am blessed. I am so excited for this day. I'm excited to be interviewing you this morning. It looks like it's sunny where you are.
3: Yes. So you talked about the wildfires. I have terrible asthma, so I had to escape. I headed on down south to Nashville. Because Ohio had it way worse.
2: Oh, wow. Oh, God. At first, I thought it was like fake. I'm like, this has to be fake. And then my girlfriends, we went out last night. Shout out to Marie and Fela. We went out last night and Fela's like, no, that thing was real. I saw the videos. People's houses are burning down. I said, oh, you guys to be kidding me. This is not. Oh, Lord. I didn't know we were that close to Canada. I guess so. Well, we're going to get into some talking to you, Dr. Mooney. I'm so excited to have you on the show with me this morning. And I want you to really talk about how you came about with Bomani Beauty and also give them a little background of who you are. So go ahead. Floor is yours.
3: Okay. Well, as you know, my name is Dr. Mooney. I am a board certified family medicine physician. I am an entrepreneur. I have my business, Bomani Beauty MD. I also have a free educational resource that I'm developing called Ask Dr. Mooney, where I really can get out into communities and give impactful information about how to advocate for yourself and for your health in real terms.
2: Oh.
3: So I got started with all of this because, one, being a mother is your greatest inspiration, right? Mm-hmm. So I started my first business, which was Bomani Beauty, because my son had horrible eczema. Now, I had always had sensitive skin, but I was like, you know, it's just fine. I'll just switch products. But when I had my son and I realized that I had no tools to help him and the medications that we normally prescribe for these things were too harsh for him, I was like, okay, I have to do something different. Mm-hmm. Then I came up with my oatmeal cream. Then I branched out into hair stuff because he needed to regrow his hair, right? Mm-hmm. And then from there, I was like, we can really take this thing somewhere. So now we have lip glosses, we have cosmetics, we have really just expanded a lot.
2: Well, listen, I know that you've expanded because I've been watching you. We're part of a family called New Voices. And just to listen, she is doing it. I'm telling you, guys have to go follow her. She is really doing it. She is very inspiring. And she, listen, you can ask her a question. And she's a real medical MD, where she is a physician, where she can answer some questions if you have one. And I'm just so excited to have her on the show. But we're going to get back into some more questions, but we're going to get into some music because you know how we go here. Yes, this is a radio show. So we are going to play some music. So we're going to get into some Guy Groove Me Only on the Sister Chatter Radio Show.

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3: Hey, welcome back. I'm Allie Kay, and we're talking with Dr. Mooney from Bomani Beauty right here on the Sister Chatter Radio Show, where Black excellence has a voice. Now, Dr. Mooney, before we continue, I know that you have something special for our listeners today, and tell everyone what you're giving away. I want you to tell them.
4: Yes. So we are known for our passion fruit oil-based lip glosses, which are super juicy and hypoallergenic. We are giving away lip gloss, and we're also giving away one of our trademarked tropical ting lotions.
3: Okay. You hear that? Listen, that's a wonderful gift, listeners. Now, If you like that, you got to do what you got to do. Now, you know what you got to do. You got to call us. You got to call in 516-572-7440. And if you want to ask her a question, ask Dr. Mooney, you give us a call also. Now, what caller number should we say we want them to be? You give me a number. What's your favorite number?
4: 3.
3: Okay. Caller number 3. You heard that. Caller number 3. You'll be able to get the lip gloss that she's giving away in the lotion. Okay. Now, Dr. Mooney, let's get back into some stuff here. I wanted to ask you, what are 3 simple things everyone should be doing for their healthier skin?
4: Okay, so 3 simple things that have nothing to do with purchasing products, because healthy skin starts on the inside. 1, drink water. If you are not drinking water, it doesn't matter what you put on your skin. It is not going to help, okay? Mm-hmm. 2, sleeping. If you are not getting 8 hours of sleep, you can forget all of the beauty treatments, the facials, forget it. And 3 is decreasing your stress. If you are stressed out, your cortisol is high, you're going to have zits, you're going to get fine lines, wrinkles. So all of the things that you purchase for outside are going to be completely useless. And a bonus for 4 is eat some vegetables, y'all. Fruits and vegetables. I know we're worried about this.
3: I know. You know, I was just getting ready to say that. Oh,
4: get the nutritional value.
3: Okay, you guys, you heard that? Listen, you got to eat those vegetables. Just make sure you wash them really good. Make sure you wash your hands really good. You know what I do to clean my vegetables? I clean them in vinegar water.
4: So there actually is no evidence that shows that the vinegar water will get rid of this parasite. So you got to cook them. You have to cook your vegetables to at least 165 degrees. But that actually works out really well. If you like a wilted spinach, if you like some, you know, cooked carrots, like you really, I put my kale in the air fryer and I make it into kale chips. And that's how I've been eating my salads. So you got to get

0: creative.
1: Oh my goodness. Are there any other skin care myths that you'd love to set the record straight on? Because you're sitting there just setting me straight with this vinegar. I'm thinking I'm doing something. I've been using vinegar forever. I really have. I'm thinking I'm doing something. Okay.
0: Okay. So skincare myths specifically, I think that one of the biggest myths that I would love to debunk is that more money equals more better. Right. So like we always get caught up, you know, Black women are the biggest consumers of cosmetics products. Period. It's a multi-billion dollar business. And we always feel like we have to buy the next thing. And if this is priced at a lower price point, then it's not a status symbol or it's not going to work as well. And that's just not true. We are not as expensive at Bomani Beauty as brands like Chanel or Dior or any of these premium quote unquote brands. But that doesn't mean that the science isn't sound. And that doesn't mean that you're not going to get the same impact that you desire. Things that are more expensive don't necessarily mean that they are going to be better for you.
1: Yes. Oh. And, you know, I always thought that because the stars and the celebrities and everybody who has all that big time money, their skin looks really, really good. So I say that. And then my daughter-in-law, her skin is just glowing, but she just drinks water all day long. She drinks water. Uh-huh. And I'm like, I guess she's flushing out all of that stuff because her skin is just like glass. It's just like glass. Oh, man. Now, let me ask you, if someone could only make one change to improve their skin, I know that you said water earlier. What would be one more thing that you would say?
0: This is going to be controversial, but for us especially, sunscreen will change your skin completely. I know in our community, we're a little skeptical, but it's sunscreen that will make the biggest difference in the appearance and the longevity of your beautiful, healthy skin.
1: Oh, wow. Oh, listen to that. And I love my Black girl, my Black girl sunscreen. I use it. I put it on yesterday, 45 on my face. Yes, I love it. Okay, well, we're going to jump back into some music, and then we're gonna listen, if you want to call in to ask a question, please feel free to call in, and we'll be revealing that caller who's won the gift as soon as we finish listening to this next song. This is Somebody Else's Guy with Jocelyn Brown, only on the Sister Chatter Radio Show.

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2: Hey, everybody. Welcome back to the Sister Chatter Radio Show. It's your girl, Allie Kay. And yes, you are on your way. So we have some callers on the line that's holding. We're going to start with the first caller who's won the product. She was the third caller who called in today. Can you state your name and where you're calling from?
3: Hello, my name is Shauna Ray Burns from Kansas City, Missouri.
2: Woo!
4: Okay, Kansas City.
2: Okay, she's from the Show Me State. Okay, so she's won the product. So we're going to, the gift that you're giving away, Dr. Mooney, so we're going to get her information, and we are going to give it on over to you guys so you guys can get that product out to her. Thank you so much for listening to us all the way in the Show Me State.
3: Thank you so much. You inspire me every week. I thank you.
2: All right. We thank you for tuning in and listening, and we love you, okay?
3: I love you, too.
2: All right. We'll talk to you soon. We also have another caller who called in because she wants to ask you a question, Dr. Mooney. Can you state your name and where you're calling from?
5: Yes. Hi, this is Odessa. I'm calling from Long Island, New York. How are you?
6: Hello. How are you? I'm good.
5: So the question I have is probably not just our face, but for like our neck, the little crepiness, and then like the thighs with the dimples and bumples. What else can we do besides like taking collagen and working out, drinking water to help smooth those areas, like get rid of the crepey neck and smoothing out the thigh skin?
6: So it's actually really interesting that you bring it up, because now there's a lot of companies that are marketing neck care as like a separate skincare item. But realistically, we spend so much money on glass skin, our facial routine. Your facial skincare routine should actually extend all the way down to your clavicle, like down to the bottom of your neck. So whatever moisturizers, cleansers, and everything that you're using for your face, just bring it down a little bit. Also, when we put on sunblock, we primarily just put it on our face, sometimes on our legs. Your neck needs sunblock as well, because everyone can tell you that usually the signs of aging and more mature skin show up on your neck and your elbows first. So I would say bring that skincare regimen down just a little bit, and you will notice, especially with the sunscreen, an improvement in the quality of your skin. Now, in terms of like the thighs rubbing together, or I'm sorry, of the thighs, do you feel like your thighs are chafing in the summertime? A lot of times, you know, we're a little thicker in the hips, you know, as we're walking, we're wearing our beautiful sundresses. A lot of times we get that friction. Do you feel like that's something that you're experiencing or have experienced?
5: Yes, that, and also with like, you know, just the appearance of cellulite in the thighs also.
6: Mm-hmm. Yes. So it's really important to note that not everybody gets a cellulite-free body. Most Americans have a little bit of cellulite. What you can really do is there are some tools. They're called like gua sha tools. I don't know if you've ever heard of these. They sell them at Ulta, on Amazon. You can use these to try and massage some of those areas, but it's important to know that like some people are just genetically predisposed to having the cellulite. But I would say a moisturization regimen also needs to happen down there. You want to give your skin back as much elasticity as possible, which basically means that it becomes more resilient against all of the different environmental factors. So I recommend like doing gua sha or lymphatic massages in order to decrease puffiness or swelling, coming to terms with the fact that, you know, some of us just will have cellulite, and that's okay because it's still beautiful, right? Mm-hmm. But you always want to make sure that you're adding moisture and you're improving that skin elasticity through moisturization with your favorite products, as well as all of the healthy things like exercising, making sure you're decreasing any adiposity, which means basically any extra, you know, the extra weight that we have, trying to make sure that you're staying at a healthy weight, you're decreasing your stress. All of those things will improve your skincare.
2: Oh, wow.
5: Thank you.
2: She dropped those gems on us. I love it.
6: That's not official medical advice, y'all.
2: Listen, ask Dr. Mooney. Listen, that's hashtag ask Dr. Mooney. Yeah, she is dropping those gems. Okay. Yes. So listen, how is a person, so you're saying like when you use the gua sha tool, we're going to have to start going live. When you use the gua sha the tool, you're supposed to go up your neck, like pull it up? Because I had those.
6: So Yes, I would really strongly encourage that you watch some YouTube videos about the correct application of the Gua Sha tool and make sure you actually have a good quality one, because the plastic ones don't really do too much, but the bamboo ones, those ones will get you together. But there's a full technique that is involved with your lymphatic drainage system, basically like the getting the waste out of your body goes through this lymphatic drainage system, and you want to make sure that you're not compromising that or any of the blood vessels in your neck. There's also probably going to be some Gua Sha practitioners or some holistic masseuses somewhere in your area, especially if you're in Long Island, you have access to everything. Okay. In Ohio, we got a DIY. All you have to do is do some research about who can do this for you, at least for the first or second time, so that you can actually see what it looks like. And then from there, you can probably take over yourself.
2: Okay, listen, she's dropping those gems. Listen, you could probably see my lymphatic. I have like lymphedema in my arm because of the breast cancer, and it's like I know that I want to try to get it out. I try to massage, and but it still just gets puffier, puffier, and puffier. Listen, I'm gonna have to maybe try that Gua Sha thing on here.
6: Please consult with your doctor.
2: Okay. All right. Well, we're going to jump into some music. Thank you, caller, for calling in. We appreciate your question. And we hope that this information that she shared with you was very helpful. Listen. I guess she's gone now. Listen, if you'd like to ask Dr. Mooney a general health or wellness question, or you'd like a chance, well, no, we already gave the gift away, but if you'd like to ask a question, please feel free to give us a call at 516-572-7440. She's an amazing doctor, and she has a wealth of information to share, okay? So you can give us a call, but we're going to get into some music, and we will be right back with Dr. Mooney from Bumyani Beauty MD, okay? Right here on the Sister Chatter Radio Show on 90.3 WHPC.

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1: Welcome back to the Sister Chatter Radio Show with your girl, Allie Kay. And yes, you are on your way with me, Allie Kay, and Dr. Mooney this morning. And we have another caller. Could you state your name and where you're calling from?
2: My name is Lisa. I'm calling from Suffolk County, Long Island.
1: Okay, Lisa. How you doing this morning, Lee?
2: I'm feeling good. Sorry to tune in so late, but I'm here today. Oh. And I've got a question for Dr.
1: Mooney. Dr. Mooney.
2: Dr. Mooney, hi. How are you?
3: I'm doing great. How are you?
2: I'm good. So I'm going to jump right in and ask my question. I'm a seasoned lady, 55 blessed years, thank God.
1: Yes.
2: My question is taking liquid collagen to help with your skin, the sagging, the flawness of the shine. Do you suggest liquid collagen over the pill?
3: So here's the thing. this collagen and like peptide is part of this like really big wellness industry, and the use of it everywhere has exploded, right? There is no FDA or any accrediting body that measures the efficacy or the safety of these supplements, right? So it is challenging for me as a physician to say.
1: Dr. Mooney, one second. Yes. We are having a bad connection with you right now. Yes, we're having a bad connection, so it sounds a little. So we're gonna let you just hold off for one quick second, and we're going to come right back to you. Yes, it's okay. We're going to come right back to Dr. Mooney. We're going to get into another song really quick, and then as soon as we come back with that song, from that song, we're going to get right back into your question, okay? Is that okay with you?
2: Yes.
1: Okay. So hold off, and we're going to just hold on one second, and we're going to get right back to it. We're going to get into some music with Mr. Chris Brown, Ain't No Way, only on the Sister Chatter Radio Show.
2: Allison.
4: Can I talk to you for a minute? You new around here?
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4: me.
5: I will show you how.
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2: Welcome back. I'm Allie Kay, and we're talking with Dr. Mooney from Bomani Beauty MD right here on the Sister Chatter Radio Show, where Black excellence has a voice. And we had a little glitch right there, but we have a caller. Can you state your name again and say what your question is that you wanted to ask Dr. Mooney?
3: Yes, my name is Lisa.
2: Okay.
3: From Suffolk County, Long Island. My question was, what works faster as far as taking liquid collagen over taking supplement vitamin pill?
4: Okay, Lisa, can you hear me?
2: Yes, we can hear you way better.
4: Okay,
2: now.
4: Perfect. Sorry about that,
2: That's
4: guys.
2: Okay. That's okay. Listen.
4: Okay, so thank you for your thoughtful question, Lisa. I think this is really important to talk about because all you hear on social media is about collagen, peptides, and all of these different supplements. So there is no medical evidence, according to the NIH at least, there's no medical evidence that shows that there's a difference in the way that you are getting that collagen, whether it be something oral. They make topical things now that you can put directly on your skin. But I think ultimately this just goes back around to what we've been talking about. Like, you have to make sure that you are nourishing your body well, decreasing your stress. And also, like, you want to preserve the collagen that you already have, right? Mm-hmm. So, like, you want to prioritize a diet that's high in protein, limit your sun exposure, avoid smoking at all costs if you can. Alcohol mm-hmm. will also affect your natural collagen because you want to get additional collagen in your diet, but you want to make sure you're preserving that beautiful, mature, seasoned skin that you have as well.
3: Okay.
2: No, that was a great answer.
4: One more thing I wanted to add. You know, there is no FDA regulation of these supplements, right? Big Wellness does not have any regulatory bodies. So you want to make sure that you're not just ordering stuff off of TikTok. Make sure whoever you're getting that supplement from is tried and true. Make sure there's third-party testing about how safe it is and source where the ingredients come from. If they're coming from a random lab in a random country, you might not want them. So just make sure the things that you're putting in your body are good, healthy, and from a good source, okay?
3: Okay, well, thank you for that. I'm glad I got a chance to ask that question.
2: Yes.
4: Thank you, because everybody's wondering.
2: You know, yes.
3: It can start to change, and it doesn't matter what we do, whether we work out every day or eat healthy. It's part of aging, right?
4: And it's beautiful. Don't let this society tell you that it's not. Mature mm-hmm. skin is beautiful skin at every step of your journey.
2: Yes, yes. Yes. I love that. Oh, Dr. Mooney, we got to have you on here just doing some, you know, Q&As because we
4: make me a regular.
2: I'm going to make you a regular because I love this. Like, you can call in like 516-572-7440. If you have a question, she is so knowledgeable. She is a real MD. Okay. She's not someone just saying it. She went to school for it and everything. Okay.
4: She knows that she's HBCU educated.
2: Oh, say that again. Shout it out again.
4: Shout out to Meharry Medical College. I am HBCU educated.
2: That's what I'm talking about. I love it. Black excellence. Oh, I love it. Well, I just want to say thank you again for the caller. Please thank you again
3: thank
2: for
3: you.
2: Calling and tuning in. Make sure you share with your friends, Sister Chatter. And we're going to have an encore show. You can tune in on 108 Soul right after this that you guys want to just roll on over. Roll on over. 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Listen, because we're going to continue this conversation, but I just appreciate you for calling in.
3: All right. Thank you. Have a great day.
2: Well, coming up next, Dr. Mooney and I are going to talk about our experience at the Essence Festival in New Orleans. We'll share some of our favorite moments, what it meant to be a part of such an incredible celebration of Black excellence. And yes, we're giving a little talk about, I'm going to talk about some Jay-Z too. Okay. Because everyone is still talking about that. And we're talking with Dr. Mooney from Bomani Beauty. And this is the Sister Chatter Radio Show. But first, here's a song. This is my girl, Keisha Cole. You Change, only on the Sister Chatter Radio Show.
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3: Hey, welcome back. I'm Allie Kay, and we're talking with Dr. Munaira Bhumani from Bhumani Beauty MD. Dr. Mooney, we both had the opportunity to be at the Essence Festival this year, and it was truly an unforgettable experience, right?
4: Mm-hmm.
3: Yes.
4: Absolutely.
3: It was. It was something. Looking back on that weekend, what was like the moment that really stood out with you? Like, what was your moment? You were busy.
4: Busy. Oh my gosh. Activating at BeautyCon during mm-hmm. Essence Festival, speaking at Essence Festival, doing panels. Like, this was the first time I got a glimpse of the life that I've really been working for. Mm-hmm. And I know that I really try to maintain my humility. Even though I'm a doctor, I'm a community advocate and entrepreneur, I don't really see, I'm just a girl from Ohio, right? I'm a mom, I'm a wife, I'm just trying my best to make a difference in my local community, but having the opportunity to be on an international yes. platform yes. for both my business and for medicine, it was so just overwhelming. And my mom was there with me, my cousins were there with me, like my whole family really got to see what I'm trying to build. And I think it was really special to have everyone who supported me through this long journey to see me thrive in that way.
3: Yes. So what was your biggest takeaway?
4: Connecting my biggest so takeaway was
3: you were connecting. I saw you.
4: Yes. It honestly felt like being back at Meharry, like going to an HBCU. You're surrounded by Black excellence all the time, right? And mm-hmm. it's like a warm blanket. And then you get kicked out into the real world, and you're just like, wait, what? Where's my support? Where's the hugs? Where's the love? So it's Essence Fest really is a time where once a year you really just get to be in positivity. You get to be in community and fellowship with people who look like you, who act like you, came from the same place as you, and are going to the same destiny that you are. And that experience is worth its weight in gold.
3: Yes. Yes, it is. Listen, I have to also ask you, because, you know, over here in New York last weekend, it was popping. It was really, mm-hmm. really popping, because you know what? Jay-Z had his,
4: mm-hmm.
3: he had his Yankee Stadium concert that was so lit. What was your take about? Did you kind of get into that a little bit or no?
4: Well, I will say, you know, I'm a New Yorker in my heart. My family's from Long Island, so
3: really?
4: I will be in. Yes, I'm in New York all the time.
3: Oh my goodness, girl, we have to catch yes. up when you come out here. Oh wow,
4: yes, I'll be out there next weekend, actually on Saturday.
3: Oh, wow.
4: So if you want me live in person, we're in Nassau County. Just
3: okay.
4: let me know.
3: Oh,
4: so
3: listen, I'm excited. I wish yes. I would have known that. We could have. Plan for you next weekend. Oh.
4: Listen, it's not too late. But okay. in terms of the concert, I know I'm getting a little more mature, because when I saw what time the concert started, listen, I
3: know
4: was
3: that
4: like,
3: last concert was crazy. It was yeah, like they were in
4: the
3: there. I know someone, they got home at 7:30 in the morning.
4: No, ma'am.
3: Yes, he did.
4: Him
3: and his wife, they got home 7:30 in the morning. Yes, because, you know, when you're a diehard fan, you don't care. You're like, listen, I'm riding this out. I got to see my man Jay and my girl Bae. Listen, we're not doing this. I'm staying right here on this line. I know if I would have did it and I would have spent that type of money that those people were paying, I would have probably
4: That's
3: stayed
4: true.
3: There. I would have stayed there. I wouldn't know.
4: That's your mortgage. That's
3: yes.
4: your mortgage in the seats. So yeah, that makes 100% sense. But me and my knees and this, I couldn't do it.
3: Oh my goodness. Oh gosh. Well, listen, I just have to say, I want to thank Dr. Mooney, because, you know, that's all the time we have on this show for today on this station. But I want to give a very special thank you to our incredible guest for her sharing her story, her expertise, answering some questions for us here on the show. And thank you to everyone who called in and to all of you for spending your Saturday morning with us. But listen, you don't have to go anywhere. Dr. Mooney, please share your information here on this, how people can follow you, how they can go to your website, you know, follow your social. Go ahead.
4: Yeah, so Instagram is the best place to find me. My new health education initiative, Ask Dr. Mooney, is just Ask Dr. Mooni. I have my beauty business, vegan, doctor formulated Caribbean skincare at Bomani Beauty MD. We are popping up in New York next weekend. If you want to connect with us, get some giveaways, just let us know.
3: Where are you going
4: to
3: be?
4: UBS Stadium. I'll share with you the details of where we'll be popping up, but we'll be all up through Long Island. And if you want to ask me any questions, I'm literally an open book. This platform, Ask Dr. Mooney, is so that people can actually get real with the doctor and break things down into terms you understand. I am here for you guys. If you need anything from me, if you want me to be a regular on the show, let her know.
3: Yes, I want you to be. Listen, we're sisters and we're asking. Would you please be? This is a formal invitation to you to come on and be a part of Ask Dr. Mooney. Listen, I went through something traumatic. My girlfriend, she told me, she said, you better get you a second opinion. So listen, you're the second opinion now. We can come and ask you questions. And listen, ladies and gents, you guys can come on, call, ask, follow her, go to her website. I'm telling you, they're talking about her lip gloss is popping. Down there, the essence, that's all I was hearing. When we had the family reunion, that's all they were talking about was like her lip gloss. Okay, so listen. We gotta, support Black excellence, right? That's what this is all about. But I don't want you guys to go anywhere because the conversation just doesn't have to end here, okay? Head on over now to 108 Soul, the soul of New York, where our conversation with Dr. Mooney continues. We'll dive even deeper into beauty, wellness, entrepreneurship, and so much more, okay? So grab your phone, your smart speaker, or your computer and join us on there, 108 Soul, right after this show, right? iHeartRadio, here we go. We have to leave off with a song here. And this is a classic. This song that I'm getting ready to play is a classic. It's not my class. I'm not ending the show here because we're continuing. So I'm not going to end it off with Lizzo, my girl, because you guys all know that you are special. But we're going to end it with my group. This is something that got me. I'm going to dance myself right on into the next station. Okay. I Found Loving. The Fat Back Band. Okay, so let's groove, honey. This is Sister Chatter Radio Show, and I thank you for tuning in, and I'll see you over on 108 Soul. Have a great day.

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5: 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My name is Mike McNeff. I'm one of the owners of the Irish Poet. And if you haven't stopped by yet, what are you waiting for? 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

fellas in Thunder Heath. Here's to them boys who are happy and gay, singing and dancing and tearing away. Rollicksome, frisky and free, we're the rollicking boys around Thunder Heath. No doubt you have heard of Killarney, I'm sure, or Sweet and Ashon, for it's rough on the pure. And Dublin's the place for the strawberry bends, or Donnybrook Fair for the cracking of heads. Have you ever seen

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Rollicksome, frisky and free, we're the rollicking boys around Tundrigee.

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Would you find me? Would you kiss me?

standing with your look of avarice, talking to Hoodie Leadville, showing them pictures on your wall, darling. 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

with your kiss on my ass. Lay me down in the silence, easy to be born again, to be born again.

That's Glenn Hanzer with a cover of Astro Weeks, of course, originally written by Van Morrison. Diego Witch Armagin, good morning, all your listeners. Thank you for tuning in for another rendition edition of Full Irish here on the Voice of Nassau Community College, 90.3 WHPC. My name is Gary Power. Damn glad to be with you for the next hour or so. So just getting back to that song by Glenn. Glenn, I think, first played it in one of his festivals back in 2012, at least the first one I could find. But that version there you're hearing is during the lockdown, the COVID lockdown. Thank God for people like Glenn who decided to do something during the lockdown to get some music out, to communicate to people. And that's the one you hear there, Astro Weeks, originally written by Van Morrison, released back in 1968. Of course, off the tune, the name of the album is also Astro Weeks as well. And bringing it back home here to New York, making a connection. It was actually recorded here in Century Sound, New York City, recorded on 25th of September, the 1st and 15th of October, and then it was released on the 29th of November. Used to do things very quickly back then, despite not having the technology that we have today. Anyway, going to keep the music going. Going to pay a band from Limnock, down the Midlands almost, on the Shannon River, the banks of the Shannon. Of course, talking about a group called Hermitage Green. They're an Irish acoustic folk rock band. That's why I think I love them so much, because you're putting all of my favorite things together, acoustic, folk, rock together, and you get a band called Hermitage Green. They started back in 2010. Name of the song is Kerosene. And, of course, the personnel in the group are Barry Murphy, Dan Murphy, Dara Griffin, Dara Graham, and Dermot Sheedy. Anyway, let's get to the music. Here is Hermitage Green with Kerosene, only here, 90.3 WHPC.

0: back a few months ago when we were all snowed in and couldn't go anywhere?
1: 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They're numb.
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5: An Irish band that made its American television debut right here on this program. Is that correct?
6: Yeah.
5: Absolutely. Good, good. 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It's called Home. Ladies and gentlemen, please welcome back to the show Hot House Flowers. 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

That's John Francis Flynn with Tralee Gaeilge, only here on 90.3 WHPC. Thank God for men like John Francis Flynn who absolutely keep that Irish cultural flag flying up there. He's done many good things back in the Dublin community himself. And I always read about him. I know that he always says that people's sense of Irishness is completely warped. He said it seems that if you're not wearing green or drinking a pint, well, you're not Irish. That's what they expect from the Irish. And he's showing it here between the Irish language, between the Irish music itself, how he keeps pushing that forward. He grew up in the north side suburb of Marino and currently resides in the Stony Batter neighborhood. And he loves playing live music. You can always catch him in Stony Batter. He plays there on Monday nights in a pub there with his father. What's going on today? Well, let's not forget that we have the semifinals of the World Cup coming down to an end of what's been going on here. We have one game on Saturday today down in Miami. And then we have a game tomorrow in New Jersey, seeing who's going to win out of the final four there. I don't know. France is looking very dangerous, as is Spain. We shall see what happens there. You always expect one of the big guns to be there at the end. But anything can happen when it's proper championship knockout like this. Win or go home. Well, that's what it is. Well, all I'm looking for, since I had no team to really root for, is a good, exciting game of soccer. Anyway, music is why we are here, so let's get back to it. Here's Johnny McAvoy singing about Slieve na mBan, which is a beautiful, beautiful valley. For those who have not been to Tiberdon, down in Mooma in Munster, it is definitely a place worth going if you love natural scenery. Climbing up there, the V-gap, getting up there high into the mountains. If you get a nice, beautiful, sunny day, you'll see the beautiful valley of Slieve na mBan. Here's Johnny McAvoy singing about it, only here on 90.3 WHPC.

That's Lankum with the old main drag, only here at 90.3 WHPC. Does that song sound familiar? Well, it should. Coming off of the second album, Rum, Sodomy, and The Lash from the Pogues. Obviously, there are influences there that Lankum has. So there they are, kind of doing it almost a cappella style, except for that little button accordion in the background. Nice to hear a different twist on a song that you are so well accustomed to. Anyway, coming to the end of the show, want to say Slana Walia, safe home no matter where you are, where you're going. I want to thank each and every one of you for tuning in for another rendition of Full Irish here on the Voice of Nassau Community College, 90.3 WHPC. I will see you this time next week, same time, same back channel. Anyway, here's the Mary Wallopers with the Gates of Heaven to get us going towards the end. Slán.

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Welcome to the Radio Rumble. We have a T-Rex. My name is Justin Greenberg. This is the Radio Rumble right here on the Voice of Nassau Community College, 90.3 WHPC. Sad week in the world of movies. Losing the iconic, and I don't use that word often. I actually do use it far too often. I shouldn't. But he is iconic, legendary, huge part of my childhood. For my generation, Jurassic Park was the Star Wars for a lot of other people's generations. Now, the sequels never really hit. Like, the Star Wars sequels are amazing, the first two, and that's really it. But Empire and Return of the Jedi are phenomenal. Jurassic Park, though, the original, starring now the late, great Sam Neill, is something that had a huge impact on me, even to this day. I tend to have recurring dreams about Jurassic Park. There's two dreams I constantly have. I have one where I'm in the back seat of my car, driving my car, but I'm in the back seat, and I can't reach the brakes. And I have to frequently just tell people, like, I should probably be in the front. I should probably be in the front. I'm just trying to kick and touch the brakes. And then the other dream I have is I'm in Jurassic Park. I've had nightmares about being in Jurassic Park. I've had fun, epic adventures in Jurassic Park throughout my dreams. And it all started when I was 4 years old. And they released a preview for this movie, Jurassic Park. And like any four-year-old boy, I was so excited to see this movie. Should a four-year-old have seen this movie in theaters? Honestly, it didn't. Like, I didn't have a fit in the theater, so yeah, why not? I wasn't crying or afraid while watching the movie. I definitely was afraid, but it was a good fear. And I have very vague memories of it. I was very young at the time, but I do remember sitting in that theater and taking that all in. That's a core memory of my life that I wish I could relive and relive and relive. And what's funny is, in hour two, I have an interview with Tucker Stevens, who's a local artist, and we did this prior to Sam Neill passing away, and I asked him if he could see any movie for the first time again and relive that moment, and he said Jurassic Park. So it's not just for people my age. Tucker, you know, is an older guy. He's probably in his 50s, I would imagine. It had an impact on him as well. It was the highest grossing movie of all time at the time of its release until Titanic took that over in 1997. And I've talked about it so many times on this

silhouette of that character. And this is why Spielberg's so brilliant, the director of the movie. He knows how to make characters iconic. At least he did. I think he has lost it, honestly. But back in the day, you know, you see a silhouette of Indiana Jones or of E.T. or, you know, you just see the clothing of Ian Malcolm in Jurassic Park. You know who these characters are just from the clothing. It's so recognizable. And Jurassic Park, I'll put it out there, it's a perfect movie. The casting is perfection. From Samuel L. Jackson, Richard Attenborough, Laura Dern, Jeff Goldblum, Wayne Knight. Everyone, from the little kids to the blood-sucking lawyer, everyone was cast to perfection. The special effects were mind-blowing. You know, when you're a kid watching this, you know, I really wish I could interview my four-year-old self and ask him, you know, his thoughts of, you know, what was he thinking? Because I feel like in a sense, I knew movies were movies, but I feel like I had this feeling like what I was watching was real because the special effects were so stunning and nothing was like that in theaters. And it was all due to two things. The animatronics created by Stan Winston Studios, which really hold up well. I mean, they are frighteningly realistic. Now, maybe not scientifically realistic, because since that movie came out, there's been more discoveries, and dinosaurs have feathers now, and nobody wants that. Nobody's going to be afraid of a giant turkey. You know, the T-Rex needs to look like what it looks like in Jurassic Park. So Stan Winston Studios making these life-size animatronics for the T-Rex, for the Velociraptors. They didn't make a full-size Brachiosaurus, but they you know, they made the neck of the you know, the giant long neck dinosaurs, and they look stunning. But what really was the revolutionary thing at the time, and doesn't hold up as well 35 years or so later, but still holds up really well, is the Industrial Light and Magic computer generated images, which was not going to always be the case. This was going to actually be a combination of Stan Winston. I believe Spielberg wanted the movie to be mostly life-size animatronic things. Sort of like the King Kong ride at Universal Studios. I believe that was a big influence to Spielberg to when he wanted to make this movie. He had an idea of having, you know, mostly life-size things, which would have been very difficult to do, and you wouldn't be able to do certain actions with something that is not computer generated. But initially, after that, they decided they want to use stop motion animation, which was the norm at the time. You had a guy named Phil Tippett, who was the master of stop motion animation, doing movies like Star Wars and RoboCop, and stop motion animation used in movies like King Kong or Jason and the Argonauts or you know, countless Ray Harryhausen movies. They have screen tests of it, and they were going to use something called motion blur to make it look a little more realistic. And from the screen tests alone, it looked very good. And that wasn't a finalized product. But they decided to do a screen test of a T-Rex. There was a couple of lone people over at Industrial Light and Magic that decided, why don't we just do this? Let's make test footage, show it to Spielberg, see what he says. They showed him that footage, and it was game over for Phil Tippett. Luckily, they kept Phil Tippett around because his knowledge on the movements of dinosaurs, he became a supervisor to Industrial Light and Magic, which again is very important. That's why these special effects hold up. It's the blending of different types of animation and stop motion animation and computer generated animation. There was a lot of care and time put into this, which is why a movie 35 years later looks better than movies that came out 5, 10 years ago. And that's not me just me saying it. It just is.

Something like, I know this wasn't, this is now like almost 25 years old, but it came out almost a decade after Jurassic Park, but there was a movie, Star Wars Episode II, Attack of the Clones. Look at the CGI in that movie. It looks like a video game, and not in a good way, because there's too much, and it's overdoing it, and there's no mixing of actual practical effects. And you have a director that's nowhere near as competent as Steven Spielberg. So you have, you know, back to Jurassic Park, you have those amazing elements of the special effects, which is really what captivated me as a kid. I mean, I'm not understanding the intricacy of the plot at a four-year-old age. I don't understand chaos theory and reproduction of, you know, dinosaurs and should they be able to do it, or, you know, science lingo. I'm not getting that as a kid. All I'm getting is action sequences and special effects, which is why the movie is something that's generational and can be showed to different, you know, ages, and a different age could get something different out of it. It's like when I was watching The Simpsons as a kid. When I watched The Simpsons as a kid, it was, ha ha ha, Bart, he's funny. He's doing something wacky, skateboarding. Funny, funny. But as an adult, you know, you're getting, oh, they're doing sexual jokes or drug references, or they're referencing a show from the 30s. Like, there's so many layers to a thing like Jurassic Park where kids can enjoy the adventure, but also an 80-year-old man can enjoy the adventure. Kids, adults, black, white, woman, child, it doesn't, you know, man, whatever. Is going to enjoy Jurassic Park. There's something for everybody. If you don't like Jurassic Park, I actually don't want to be your friend. I don't want to have any association with you. I don't want to surround myself with people that don't like good things. Now, I know a lot of things are subjective. Music, movies, art, all subjective. But there's also things that just, honestly, in my mind, aren't. Like, if you're eating a good slice of pizza, like the freshest, most amazing sauce and cheese, and the crust is to perfection, and if you eat that and you go, yucky, I don't want to associate myself with people like you. If you could sit there and watch Jurassic Park and not get anything out of it, from the special effects to this amazing music by John Williams, This is one of the greatest film scores of all time. And, you know, the reason why we're talking about this is because of Sam Neill passing away at the age of 78, who was a lot older than I thought he was. He aged really well. He was born in the 1940s. He was actually older than my dad. I never would have thought that, honestly, because he always seemed so young, even in the latest Jurassic Park that he was in. He didn't come across like a man in his mid-70s. And his character has an arc. That is something that movies should have. A character at the beginning of a movie should learn something and be something different at the end of the movie. Not always, especially in comedies. No, that doesn't have to happen. Like, Dumb and Dumber's funny because they're dumb at the end. They didn't learn anything. But with movies like this, yeah, it's good to have character growth. And he doesn't want kids. He doesn't like kids. And he becomes this parental figure out of necessity to Lex and Tim after, you know, the disaster of Jurassic Park. And you see him at the end of the movie comforting the two kids on the helicopter ride off the island. And that's such great character growth. He's such a badass character. I remember as a kid, there was a scene where he is on the helicopter going to the island, and he ties the two female parts of the car seat because he can't find, you know, the male end of the car seat. So he just ties the two female parts together. And I remember me and my brother thinking that was the coolest thing. Like, that's so cool. Oh my God, he's such a badass. He's got the sunglasses. He's got the hat. He's got the little handkerchief. He's got the blue shirt. He's just badass. Oh, he can't find the right thing to the seatbelt. Oh, he's going to tie them together. So that's cool as a kid, right? And then
this is like a cliche thing. They actually talked about this on a YouTube channel. I watch Red Letter Media, and they talked about how this is like a cliche film student thing to point out. But it is pretty cool. You know, that is done on purpose, that scene. The two female ends correctly combined to tie his seatbelt, because he just tied them together into a knot and used it as a seatbelt. And that is symbolic of what's going to happen later on in Jurassic Park, because the dinosaurs aren't supposed to reproduce. That's the whole shtick of the park. They're all female. But as Dr. Ian Malcolm said, life finds a way. And that's what happens. The females were able to somehow reproduce, because there are some species of frog, and they use frog DNA, that were able to reproduce. You know, again, there's scientific backings with this story, which is written by Michael Crichton. It is a book from the late 1980s, and you know, it the book is drastically different. I'm actually in the middle of reading the book, which is, I feel like this always happens. Whenever I'm talking about something or reading about something, something bad happens. I was doing a podcast about the Rocky movies, and that's when Carl Weathers died, and I'm reading Jurassic Park, and we lose our Dr. Alan Grant, Sam Neill. So, you know, just want to give a special shout-out to that dude who I've had so many adventures with him, not even just with Jurassic Park movies, because I know he's done a lot of movies, from the Hunt for Red October and Event Horizon, even a crappy movie like Bicentennial Man I remember watching as a kid. But I'm just thinking that character of Dr. Alan Grant. I've had so many adventures with him. I have a little action figure that I've had ever since I was a kid of Dr. Alan Grant. And I just played with that thing so often. And then all the video games on the Sega Genesis and Super Nintendo, you played as Dr. Alan Grant. And he'll never be forgotten. So shout out to the late, great Sam Neill. We're going to let this John Williams score finish out. And we'll play a little more James Taylor after this, right here on the Radio Rumble 90.3 WHPC.

Home Alone music in the middle of July? It's almost, you know, the midway to Christmas, baby. You're going to start heading into stores like Michael's and Target, and you're going to see Christmas decorations. The Halloween stuff's already out, guys. We're still in the middle of July. Not even halfway truly done with summer. Summer ends September 21st, right? Still got 2 months of summer left. So maybe slow it down a bit. But I just like playing Christmas music, honestly, year-round. And I know I've bashed the pigeon lady from Home Alone 2 on lots of editions of the Radio Rumble. Just because I think the character is inferior to Old Man Marley from the original Home Alone. That being said, Oscar-winning Irish actress Brenda Fricker has passed away at the age of 81. Now, I'm going to be honest with you. I only know her from Home Alone 2 and Angels in the Outfield. But she also won the Academy Award for Best Supporting Actress in My Left Foot back in 1989. She was also in the Mike Myers film So I Married an Axe Murderer from 1993. And, you know, she lived a very interesting life. She did write a memoir last year. So if people do like her work and want to learn more about her, she seems to have had a very interesting life, just looking at her Wikipedia page, going through a lot of horrific things, from spending 2 years in the hospital after going through a car windscreen in a cycling accident. She later developed tuberculosis. She made repeated suicide attempts, spent time in a psychiatric ward, was sexually abused, actually even raped at the age of 17. So she lived a very hard life, but gave joy to so many people. I know, you know, like I said, not the biggest fan of the Pigeon Lady, but I still love Home Alone 2. And she gave a great performance for what she was given. And yeah, so she will be missed. Another member of the Home Alone family is gone. We lost Catherine O'Hara. We've lost John Hurd. We've lost the writer of the movie, John Hughes. So it's you know, another instance of, wow, all the people we grew up loving and enjoying have passed away. And that's just the way life is, unfortunately. Nobody lives forever, but their memories truly do. People like Sam Neill and Pigeon Lady. I already forgot her actual name. Frick? Was it Frick? Their lives live on forever due to their movies being timeless. And I know I say this often as well. I do a lot of repeating on the Radio Rumble. Just the way it is. So many of those movies of my childhood are so memorable. They're parodied countless times. Like Jurassic Park has been referenced in so many things. Simpsons, Family Guy, South Park, Wayne's World. You know, so many movies. Ted 2 did a reference to Jurassic Park. And then I think of the movies that make a lot of money in this day and age. You know, the billion-dollar movies. And I just think about how little impact they actually have in the grand scheme of things. They're there for a couple of weeks, and then they're completely forgotten about. You know, movies like The Lion King from 1994 is so memorable. Right, everyone can remember those iconic moments and lines and songs. Just thinking of Simba being held by Rafiki over the rock. Like, right, how many times you see that?
even with like TikToks and Instagram reels, people, you know, replicating it with babies. You go to Citi Field, actually, they have like a cam, you know, they have the Jumbotron sort of thing. They have a camera where during one of the innings, they'll film people that have kids and they have them do the Simba to the kids and hold them up. So it's like iconic, right? 30 something years later. And then like the new Lion King came out and it's just like, what did that do? What did that add? It made $1 billion, but nobody thinks of that movie. It made $1 billion and not a single soul references it, thinks about it. There's no t-shirts. There's no memorabilia. There's no, you know, documentaries that are going to be made years from now talking about how historic it was. Even all these Marvel movies, so many of them have made $1 billion or close to it. What are the moments from those movies? What are the moments? What is, like, I watched the latest Minions movie and I actually really liked it. But they were referencing movies like Citizen Kane. You know, one of the Minions was supposed to say Rosebud, and I think he said Poopy or something like that. And it's like they're referencing Citizen Kane and just that one line, Rosebud. It's an 85-year-old movie still being quoted to this day because of how much of an impact it has. How many times have you seen the original Wizard of Oz being parodied? There's no place like home. There's no place like home. I don't think we're in Kansas anymore. You know, just so many parodies from Muppet Babies. Just whatever. So many things have, you know, just paid homage to that movie. And this generation has nothing of its own. They don't. Let us go. We do this usually once a year. Let's look at last year's highest grossing movies of 2025. And I'm going to tell you right now, without knowing them, that 18 of the top 20, there'll probably be some random Chinese movie. We're not even going to count that. So not counting that. 18 of the 20 highest grossing American made movies are going to be based on an existing property. I guarantee it. So let's look at the highest grossing movies of 2025. And we're not counting number one, which is Neze 2. It's a Beijing movie. So let's start off with Zootopia 2. Okay, it's a sequel to a movie that's over a decade old. Number three, Avatar, Fire and Ash. That's the third in the Avatar series. It's a franchise that's been around for now close to 20 years. Number four, live-action remake of Lilo and Stitch. Number five, a Minecraft movie based on a video game series that's close to 20 years old at this time. Number six, Jurassic World Rebirth. That is a 35-year-old property at this point. And I think it's the seventh Jurassic film. Number seven is Demon Slayer. I don't know what that is. I think that's a Japanese thing. Number eight is How to Train Your Dragon, a live-action remake of a series of animated movies that are close to 20 years old. They made three animated movies, and they did a live-action remake. I'm going to skip number nine. Number 10 is Superman. And if my math is correct, counting Batman v Superman, there was four Christopher Reeves, one Brandon Routh, a Man of Steel, Batman v Superman, put a Justice League in there. Is the ninth or tenth Superman movie we've gotten? But number nine is an original movie, F1. And you know what? Out of all these movies on this list, that is by far the best movie, in my personal opinion. I just had the top 10. Let's just quickly go through the remaining 10. I have to go to a different website that only had the top 10. Number 11, Mission Impossible, The Final Reckoning. I want to say that's the 7th or maybe 8th Mission Impossible movie, which again is actually based on a television show that's 60 years old at this point.
Number 12 is Wicked for Good, which is a sequel to Wicked, which is based on a Broadway show, which is based on a movie, which is based on a book. Number 13, The Fantastic Four, First Steps. Not including the unreleased 1994 Fantastic Four movie, we had two with Chris Evans. We had the Josh Trank one. This is the fourth version of the Fantastic Four that we've gotten. Number 14, it's a Chinese movie. Again, we're not just going to count that. We're going to keep this with the American movies. So number 15, The Conjuring, The Last Rites. I want to say that's the sixth Conjuring movie. Captain America, Brave New World. Again, I don't have to reiterate this. Superhero, Thunderbolts, based on a superhero. Number 18. Now, I believe this is based on a book, but I'm going to count this as an original movie, The Housemaid. And number 19, Sinners. And then number 20, to close things out, Final Destination Bloodlines, which I believe is the seventh of the Final Destination movies. So we had Sinners, we had The Housemaid, and we had F1. Three of these things are original properties that have an identity that is only known from that film. That is sad. What does my niece, what does my nephew have for their self? What is something that is defined by their generation? There's really not much. And I'm so blessed, as I've said often, to have grown up in a generation where we were getting originality. Movies that are parodied and talked about and will live on forever. Things like Forrest Gump and Braveheart. And I know some of these are based on books and, you know, real life events, but, you know, Apollo 13 and Jurassic Park and Pulp Fiction and The Sixth Sense and Blair Witch Project and Silence of the Lambs. How many times have you seen Silence of the Lambs parodied? Hello, Clarice. It's always done. What from this year is going to be remembered 30 years from now? Nothing. Nothing. But I did see The Odyssey yesterday, and it was fan-freaking-tastic. Now, I know there's a lot of controversy with some of the casting choices. If you're upset about that, you know, you don't really have to worry too much. Elliot Page is in the movie for 4 minutes. And Lupita Nyong'o, I believe that's how you say her name, is in the movie for 5 minutes as well. Did they add anything to the movie? No. Was it necessary to cast them knowing that there was going to be this much backlash? Probably not. Probably would have been smarter financially to do different. That being said, I don't think it's really going to affect the bottom line. I still think it's going to cross $1 billion. It cost, I'm reading from insiders, that it has to cross $750 million to make profit. Because it is a $250 million budget, then $150 million on top of that with advertising, and then the theaters have to get a cut as well. So it has to make $750 million to make profit. That's too expensive. If it makes $1 billion, which it probably will, in the grand scheme of things, it's not making that much money that it should make. We got to figure out how to make a movie like this cheaper. It has a lot of big names in this movie. You could have made this movie without Zendaya. Easily. She added nothing to the movie. Now, her budget, or her salary, rather, is not that much. I looked it up. It was $5 million. But you could have cast somebody for $1 million, an unknown actress, that would have gave just as good a performance. And I really don't think her being in the movie is going to... I don't know, actually. People might see this movie for her. She is popular. There's reasons why you hire big stars. But I think Chris Nolan sells the movie himself. Think about it. Oppenheimer made close to $1 billion. And Cillian Murphy's the main star in that movie. And he ain't a household name. He's a great actor. And he's been in a lot of stuff. But he's not a typical leading man. Now, I know Robert Downey Jr. was in that movie, but he wasn't the main selling point of that movie. I think Nolan is the selling point for these movies. People want to see a Christopher Nolan movie. And I genuinely think if you cast
somebody other than Zendaya, who, again, we're having Zendaya fatigue. She was in the drama. She was in Euphoria this year. She's in The Odyssey this week. She's in Spider-Man next week. And she's going to be in Dune Part 3 at the end of the year. And who knows if she appears in the next Avengers movie. So that's five big properties, potentially six, that she's going to be in this year. So we have the fatigue from her. But that being said, movie was brilliant. It was 3 hours long. It went by in a breeze. The special effects are top-notch. Cinematography, phenomenal. The sound design is what really stood out. And when I was in IMAX watching this, the sound was so great. The music, I'm assuming it was Hans Zimmer, just because he does a lot of work for Christopher Nolan. Let's see. Who did the score for the Odyssey movie? It was done by Ludwig Göransson. So not Hans Zimmer. But he was brilliant. Brilliant stuff with that. The acting was great. You know, you have Matt Damon, who always delivers. You have Tom Holland, who I haven't seen in anything really other than Spider-Man. And I was pleasantly surprised. I think he did a very good job. You have a lot of fun side characters as well. And I was worried I wasn't going to fully understand the movie because they are talking fast. There's a lot of names and a lot of characters in this movie. And it is an old-fashioned setting. So there is old-fashioned dialect at times. But after like 5 minutes or so, you understand what's going on. It's a pretty simple story. But at first I was like, oh no, I'm not going to get this. There's too much going on. There's too much symbolism. And, you know, some of it is up for interpretation. I did, you know, look up what people's thoughts were on the ending and certain things. And people have different views on that. It is obviously based on a story that's thousands of years old, but I think he took some liberties and did some different things, which is cool and all. But again, I didn't know much of the story, just really a Simpsons episode that parodied The Odyssey. And so I was engaged. I was like, I don't know who's going to live. I don't know who's going to die. I don't know what's going to happen. And again, I don't know if they changed anything from the source material, but I have read that they have deviated a little bit, but I don't know exactly what was changed and what was different. This is a movie that, again, though, I don't know. Do you think 10 years from now, 15 years from now? I don't know any line from this movie that's going to be quoted. I don't know. I think it's going to be sort of like the 2005 King Kong. It was good. It's going to be nominated for Oscars. I don't know. Like Jurassic Park gets re-released every 10 years or so. I don't know if Odyssey's going to have that lasting power, but it's definitely one you need to check out in theaters. I give it a high score. I give it a 9 out of 10. I could have shortened it just a little bit. But yeah, it's a really, really well-made movie. And, you know, if you get butt hurt by a few casting decisions and you can't get over that, I don't know what to tell you. You're missing out on a good feature film just because you can't get over something that you disagree with. And whatever, even if you do disagree with it, I'm not even saying if I agree or disagree with it. I just want to watch a good movie, and I knew I was going to get something good out of a Christopher Nolan movie. So yeah, definitely check it out in IMAX. But we'll see what, I'm curious what the box office receipts are going to be from this in the grand scheme of things, with especially Spider-Man coming out at the end of the month. I don't know. I'm going to say it doesn't cross $1 billion. I could be completely wrong. I'm going to say it makes like $975 million worldwide. That's my guess. I could be completely wrong. You know, it's tracking to make over $1 billion, but I'm curious if any of the backlash of the casting and with Spider-Man coming out soon, that it will derail this movie. But I think it's going to have legs. I think it's going to be a movie that's probably going to be in theaters all of August into September, and probably will actually get a re-release
come March or so, because it is going to be nominated for every Academy Award. Definitely for sound, definitely for special effects, definitely for director, and definitely for Best Motion Picture. I don't know if Matt Damon gets the nominee for Best Actor. There's still a lot of performances left, but those four, director, special effects, movie, and sound, without question, it will be nominated for all four of those Academy Awards. All right, let's play another song. Hour number two is going to be something completely different, because we have returning, this is a pre-recorded interview, I'm letting you guys know this, Tucker Stevens and Steve Levy, not the SportsCenter anchor, will be back. They were here last week for a little bit of last week's show, and I had the pleasure of sitting down with them for a full-length interview and performance, which is around 45 minutes or so. So hour number two is going to be Tucker Stevens filled, but let's set the mood. He does, he's in a band called the Tucker Stevens Band, and they focus on covering bands like Lynyrd Skynyrd and the Allman Brothers Band and the Eagles. I know he said he did some stuff with that. So why don't we play the Allman Brothers Band? I like Whipping Post. I think that's probably their best song. Here they are, Allman Brothers, 1969, Whipping Post, 90.3 WHPC.

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0: All right. This is the Radio Rumble right here on the Voice of Nassau Community College, 90.3 WHPC. My name is Justin Greenberg. And last week, we had on members of the Tucker Stevens Band, Tucker Steven himself, and Steve Levy, not to be confused with the iconic Sports Center icon. This is another icon, though, a guitar legend, local legend here, Steve Levy. And you guys are an amazing band. Now, how many members are there of the Tucker Stevens Band?
1: So in the Tucker Stevens Band, we have routinely six or seven, depending on the show. If we're doing an Almond-only show, sometimes we'll elect to have two drum sets, so we'll have an extra member on there. Plus, depending on the size of the show and the material we're covering, we do have some female backup singers, too, that have joined us. So it could be up to 10 people.
0: You mentioned 6-7. Have you heard the 6-7 thing? Do you know the 6-7?
1: I've seen a vine or two on that one.
0: Yeah. I don't know what it is. I talked about this last week with Joe and Craig over of the 2U band, and because Joe is turning 67, and I mentioned 6-7 to him. He had no idea what the hell I was talking about. But I don't even know what it is, and I'm a younger guy, and I genuinely have no idea why that took over. But I'll tell you what has never gone away and has stood the test of time. It's bands like Lynyrd Skynyrd. It's bands like the Allman Brothers Band. And you guys do amazing covers of these acts. And if you want to find out more information about the Tucker Stevens Band, you can head on over to TuckerStevensBand.com or head on over to Facebook to just search over Tucker Stevens, and you're going to find all the information about when you're going to have shows and set lists. And I guess they could book you over at TuckerStevensBand.com as well?
1: Absolutely.
0: All right. So let's talk a little bit about who you guys are. Before we get into music, I like to talk a lot about pop culture on these shows of mine, movies, music.

0: Meeting people really, really gets me, and I'm amazed by it. I'm amazed by that whole the way going back millions of years, we were not with them.
1: Yeah,
0: they roamed and ruled this planet, and in Jurassic Park, they make it seem like the Flintstones. Like, you know,
1: yeah, and it was groundbreaking special effects because you had CGI really in its infancy mixed with these animatronic creatures created by Stan Winston Studios. You have great acting. You have great music by John Williams. Awesome direction by Steven Spielberg. It's in my top three favorite movies of all time. So you picked a damn good choice there, Tucker Stevens. Now, Steve, what are you thinking? Any movie, all time, where are we going?
2: Well, especially as a musician, I would have to go with This Is Spinal Tap. It's an all-time favorite movie, so everything is... Just still quoting lines from that movie.
1: Of course.
2: Today with,
1: Yeah, have you guys had any Spinal Tap moments throughout the years? You know, maybe playing for a crowd and you say the wrong town name, or you're trying to get to the stage and you just keep on going in the wrong doors. Is there a moment that you guys can think of with one of your performances that was very Spinal Tap-ish?
0: I think I live in Spinal Tap, so I don't know. Maybe in my own mind, it is. We're just... on Spinal Tap 4 right now, the film.
1: Have you guys, because you guys are great performers, and clearly, you know, Tucker, you have all this confidence and whatnot, but can you think of a time when maybe when you started off performing, was there just a show where you go, oh, this is all, everything's going bad, the mics aren't working, no one's into it, the drummer's off a beat, like, how do you deal with a moment like that mentally? And have you had moments like that? I'm sure you have.
0: You've
1: been doing this
0: that.
1: A while right now.
0: Definitely had a couple of shows like that. But as the front person on a show like that, it's my job to just really not share a bad experience with the people in front of me and to really try to do everything I can to shield them from any negativity while we're performing.
1: Yeah, you can't really sell, which is like a wrestling term, to like sell an injury. You can't sell that you're having a bad time because then they feel that energy.
0: Of course.
1: And I've done that countless times. I've had so many bad radio shows, but you can't just go on the air and say, I'm having an awful show. You have to, make sure the audience is having a fun time. And you guys do a great job with that. A lot of energy with your performances. Before we play some music, first of all, Tucker is dressed... like a rock star. He's got the bling on. He's got the hat on. It looks like a little bit like a Crocodile Dundee style sort of hat. So, he's got the energy. He's got the style. Steve, I hate to bash you, but, you're wearing,
2: I'm in black.
1: You're in black. I guess you're in black, yeah. But maybe, I don't know, maybe you could get like a matching hat or something. I don't know if they'll steal your thunder, Tucker. So maybe only one hat per band.
0: No. We have the hats.
1: He's got the hat too. All right. He's like the Undertaker, the wrestler right there with his hat. You don't need to put it on. This is just radio. But all right. So you do have the matching garb. But as far as nerves go, do you guys get nervous before doing a show? Is it good to have a nervous energy before a show? Because I've talked to a lot of performers and they like the nerves. It sort of keeps them on their toes, and it's not good to go out there thinking, you're God and, you can't mess up. So do you feel the nerves whenever you perform?
0: I definitely feel some nerves, and I get nervous for every show. I think about everything that can happen, and, I always go back to, I'm a very personable person, so I like to say hello to every guest, no matter how the size of the crowd. And I like to say goodbye to everybody too and thank them for coming. I take a lot of pictures with people. It's something I enjoy and it's something the fans have all come to know me about. They really expect that.
1: Well, you introduced yourself to me. I was just walking along. I heard, I guess you weren't part of this band, this performance, the Allman Brothers cover band that was there at Eisenhower Park.
0: No. So I had subbed for the Sons of Skynyrd.
1: Yeah.
0: I did 2 years of subbing for them, about a dozen shows. And then I also, one of the drummers, Dave Losey, plays with the Tucker Stevens Band, and we need a double drummer. And I also am on backup for a sub opportunity for them. I'm a super sub, they call me.
1: So you were just sort of hanging out at Eisenhower, and you saw me like air drumming to Give Me Three Steps, I guess. And then you're like, oh, you like this music? And then we just started talking and exchanged information, told you I was part of the radio. So that's sort of our origin of meeting one another.

0: What do you think about artists that drink alcohol or, you know, get high, even like before a show? Like, have you had that instance where you maybe have a drink to perform to sort of ease the nerves, or are you straight edge? I don't know much about you.
1: So I'll tell you a little bit about that, but I want to tell you a little bit before about the show that was at Eisenhower.
0: Yeah, which is
1: so
0: great.
1: I was at Eisenhower that day because I'm not going to book shows competing with bands that I actually sub for.
0: Yeah.
1: So we coordinate those dates, and then I make sure I'm on site in case there's an incident with one of the singers and they have a vocal issue. That's really what I'm there for in a large crowd situation.
0: Yeah.
1: So that was staged for that purpose, and also to support my friends. They're all my friends. Getting back now to what you asked me about was, you know, do I get a little buzz? Do I smoke a little weed? Or have a couple of drinks before the show? Well, I haven't had a drink personally in over 7 years. It's just a choice I had made, trying to be a good role model for my son, and also just something that I wasn't enjoying. And I don't really care what people do, but when it comes to performing, I don't really enjoy my performers having any type of buzz if they need to play. And I definitely have brought that up in many times and have experienced some bad times on stage with people who are under the influence. It's the people watching us that are supposed to be under the influence.
0: Yeah, and you've seen so many performances. You know, there's a infamous tour that the Beach Boys went on where they're all just zonked out. And, you know, it sounds terrible. And they were always so good with their music as far as just the vocals go, and they're all out of tune. And you might think you sound like a rock star when you're on there. When I'm drunk doing karaoke, bam, I think I'm a king. And then I see the footage, I go, oh, my God, this was terrible. So, yeah, so you've been, you know, been sober with the booze for 7 years, which is great to hear. You know, people don't realize, and we're going to get into music in just a second, but alcohol is so advertised. It's, you know, all these stadiums are, there's Coors Field, any football game you watch, there's 50 commercials for alcohol, and people don't realize it's literally like poisoning yourself. It has a lot of faults that they don't talk about in these commercials, and they glamorize it. And, you know, kudos to you, Tucker, for being sober for 7 years. I love to hear that.
1: It's a lot of fun. It's a lot of fun.
0: Yeah, you just got to find hobbies and interests that...
1: Music. Music is the thing. Music is my buzz.
0: And one more thing before we play music right here on the Radio Rumble. I've noticed if I go to... Because I don't really drink. I maybe drink 3 or 4 times a year. And it's not anything drastic. It's maybe like 2 or 3 beers. But I've noticed that I have just as much fun, if not more fun, sober at these events. Like, oh, I wouldn't like this wrestling match if I was sober. Then I end up going, and I have just as much fun doing that. If I go to a concert or a baseball game, I have just as much fun. It helps my bank account because I'm not spending stupid money. And then I feel good the next day. I physically feel good. I don't eat like crap that night. I don't have a hangover. Like, there's so many benefits to not drinking. So I think that's a real positive message. Not that you're pushing it, but, you know, you mentioned it. So, you know, love to hear that on this show. But let's get into some music. Let's play, you know, one of the big hits. Why don't we, what are you guys thinking right now?
1: Hey, we want to play what you want to play. We've never played acoustically. So for us, this is a lot of fun. So yeah, strip it down a little bit, give you a little flavor on it. I could put a little country in it too for everybody. So yeah, whatever you want to hear is good with us.
0: Want to do some Ramblin' Man?
1: Sure, we'll do a little Ramblin'.
0: Hell yeah. Here they are, the Tucker Stevens Band, Ramblin' Man, 90.3 WHPC.
1: Lord, I was born a ramblin' man.

0: There we go. Tucker Stevens Band, Ramblin' Man, right here on the Radio Rumble, the voice of Nassau Community College, 90.3 WHPC. And as I mentioned, you can head on over to TuckerStevensBand.com to book them. And you can head on over to Tucker Stevens over on Facebook. All the information on where you guys are going to be performing. You guys do the Northeast stuff. Do you ever go anywhere else that stands out? Any other parts of the country that you like touring in?
1: Well, I've been able to play a lot of places, as Tucker Stevens, just my brand going out with a lot of other bigger bands like Street Survivors. There are Philadelphia, Pennsylvania-based Skinner Band. Really, really, really wonderful band, too. And I got to do some stuff with Sons of Skinner for 2 years. And that put me in a lot of different places geographically in the tri-state area, up and down this area, from Connecticut, Rhode Island, Jersey, South Shore, Atlantic City, Pennsylvania, Philadelphia.
0: You've been everywhere, man.
1: Yeah.
0: Let's talk about, you know, music and where your love and appreciation for music came from. For a lot of people, it would be their parents. You know, they show you music. You know, my mom is big into music. She showed me so many artists. So where did you guys find your love for Southern rock? Was it a family member?
1: For me, yeah. You know, it was just always hearing different music in my house. People played everything from my sister playing different music to my brothers playing different music. My older brother was probably my biggest influence. He's 10 years older than me, so it was a lot of Zeppelin, a lot of, you know, Who, a lot of Stones, and I really was influenced by that. And then my cousins I spent the summer with, and all they played was Skynyrd and Allman and Marshall Tucker. And, so that really resonated at a young age for me.
0: We talked about last week just how this music is timeless. The Lynyrd Skynyrd, you hear in movies all the time. I remember Rob Zombie using it. We mentioned the Olympics this past year. It was the theme song for America whenever they scored a goal. And the Allman Brothers, obviously, also standing the test of time. I've noticed, though, there's modern country has really taken off. And it's not just a Southern thing. You go to Jones Beach, you go to any of these, local Long Island places, and they love modern country. What are your thoughts on this? Like, how did this happen? It just seems like it was always sort of the redheaded stepchild for a while growing up, especially, I'm from the 90s. It was just your Garth Brooks was really much it. And now it's just the mainstream Billboard Top 100 is all country, and people are branching over to country. Guys like Post Malone, different artists that were in country are now, they want to be country. It's the thing. So what are your thoughts on the modern country scene?
1: I love it. I've always been a big fan of country music since the 90s. When 90s country came out, it sounded like Southern rock on steroids.
0: Yeah.
1: Without any long solos. So I really enjoyed it, and I like the stories behind it. I'm big on it. I did a lot of shows. I played Town and Country. We did over 30 shows. We used to play a lot of Daisies out in Long Island here. And I do some country shows every now and then. And I am very, I love Lou Combs, Dirk Bentley. Oh, my God, Chris Stapleton, Took a 911 down 107 down a back road. You name it. I love it, man. I love it. Luke Combs, Luke Bryan.
0: Let's talk about greatest concerts of all time. I try and go to, three or four shows a year. Usually Jones Beach I have to go to every single summer. And then I do the local shows, whether it's just at the band shell at Jones Beach or Eisenhower Park. Is there a concert that stands out like this? I don't even know if you guys are concert guys, but is there one that you went to that's like, that was the ultimate show? I don't think anything will top that. Besides, of course, the Tucker Stevens Band.
1: Of course, of course.
0: is there a concert, though, that stands out? Like, wow.
1: Well,
0: I'm so glad I witnessed that.
1: This will be a little bit much different than the music I play, but I got to see Motley Crue.
0: Oh, hell yeah.
1: And when I saw Tommy Lee spinning around in the air,
0: yeah,
1: I was just like, wow. I want to be with people like that.
0: Yeah.
1: I thought that was one of the, at that time was, ahead of its time, and the pyrotechnics out there and, Yeah, so I really love that. Def Leppard, I thought was, you know, I was into that 80s, you know, that music. But for me, my all-time concert, I think, at this point now was, other than Lynyrd Skynyrd, was Luke Bryan.
0: Really?
1: Oh my goodness, what a show.
0: Where was that?
1: It was at Jones Beach.
0: Jones Beach, really?
1: Yeah, I saw that at Jones Beach. He just knocked me from my socks.
0: Yeah, Jones Beach, if it's the right weather, it's my favorite actually venue. If it's like a beautiful summer night and there's no wind and no rain. Unfortunately, I've been to like 20 shows there and half of them have been just torrential downpours. So I feel like I have the worst luck with that. But yeah, I've had the pleasure of seeing so many great artists, and I always tell people, especially for the acts that are older, like the elderly acts, which I usually gravitate towards, see these artists, because you never know when they're going to retire or unfortunately pass away. You know, I was planning on seeing Billy Joel, and you know, he had to call off his entire tour because he was dealing with health issues. So always support these older acts, because again, you're going to kick yourself when you realize, damn, I could have seen Prince, or I could have seen, you know, Guns N' Roses when they were in their prime, and you have these opportunities. But you mentioned Motley Crue, and rock music is essentially dead at this point as far as just the mainstream audience goes, because I do a morning show here at WHPC, and we play the top Billboard songs, and there's nothing with a guitar. There's nothing with drums.
1: No guitars.
0: Just either rap or just pop sort of music. And I don't know why, and I hope we actually get back to some rock and roll music, but I don't know what caused the death of rock and roll.
1: You know, I think it's a lot of it has to do with just people gravitating to things that make them feel good. And I talk about general audiences, everybody, not just a couple of people in a crowd who just love that music. I love just watching everyone really enjoy what they're hearing when we play. So I'm big on picking songs, and I'm also big on cutting songs, as Steve would tell you, you know, that just don't really connect with the audience. And I mean the whole audience. I want everyone to enjoy their whole time there, because we have limited time when we go out, and we're going out to have fun.
0: Well, speaking of limited time, we do have limited time with the Tucker Stevens Band. So why don't we play some more music? Pick whatever you guys want to do.
1: You want to do a Skynyrd song?
0: Yeah, let's
1: maybe
0: do a Skynyrd.
1: Sweet Home or something like
0: that? Yeah, Sweet Home Alabama. Why don't we give it a listen to 90.3 WHPC.

0: going, you know, Lord, I'm coming home to you, yeah. We'll be coming home.
1: Oh, yeah, a little stripped-down version. Sweet Home Alabama, that's Steve Levy on guitar. Tucker Stevens on the lead vocals, part of the Tucker Stevens Band. Head on over to TuckerStevensBand.com to book them, or head on over to Facebook, Tucker Stevens, to find out all the tour information and where you guys are performing. Do you do any other social media, the Instagram or the Twitter or no?
0: Yeah, I do TikTok, Instagram.
1: TikTok.
0: I do it all.
1: Is it just Tucker Stevens Band over on TikTok?
0: I think it's just Tucker Stevens US everywhere.
1: Well, you're gonna see a man with a cowboy hat, and that's the Tucker Stevens you're going to want to follow. And you guys have just really wowed me. Steve, amazing guitar playing, and you normally don't do the acoustic stuff, so this is something new for you guys.
0: First time, yeah.
1: It's like MTV Unplugged here.
2: I have to strip it down a little bit.
1: Yeah.
2: Not used to all the electric, not having all the electric guitars and the bass. And
1: well, you guys sound great, and like we mentioned, definitely see them live whenever you can, because it's an amazing, amazing performance. We talked about just some classic rock singers throughout this program. Who do you think is the greatest rock voice of all time? There's so many ways you could go about this. You could go with your personal favorite.
0: Wow.
1: You could go with, you know, the actual talented, most just range, can hit every note. So if you're thinking rock and roll, just rock and roll, so no Sinatra or Bobby Darin, just flat out rock and roll voice, going with the Robert Plant, you're going with the Freddie Mercury, Mick Jagger, you know,
0: damn,
1: Lennon. Who are we going with, Tucker? Who are you thinking?
0: I'm going Aerosmith.
1: Steven Tyler.
0: Hell yeah.
1: He is unbelievable, Steven
0: Still
1: Tyler.
0: Still unbelievable.
1: He's so iconic. You could just look at the bottom half of his face and you know that's Steven Tyler. And yeah, when he goes, yeah, like the notes that can hit. Yeah, that thing. with Dude Looks Like a Lady. That part when he breaks down. I love that.
0: Love
1: choice.
0: That stuff. We toyed around with a little of that too recently, so it was fun.
1: Yeah. Aerosmith, again, also a band that stood the test of time. I mean, they were so big in the 70s, and then, you know, in the 80s, they rejuvenated their career with the Walk This Way with Run DMC, and it really revolutionized rap music, because that sort of was the introduction to rap music for a lot of white people. It was such a brilliant marketing strategy to really rejuvenate Aerosmith, but also put Run DMC on the map. And that was, again, really a lot of people's first exposure to rock music. But then the 90s come along, and they have so many hits from that decade. I'm just thinking of even the song from Armageddon, "Don't Wanna Close My Eyes." Like, these guys have been on top for decades. So excellent choice there with Steven Tyler. Steve, where are we going? Ultimate rock god voice.
2: I cannot narrow it down to one, but I will throw in some that
1: let's hear a few.
2: We didn't hear. Paul Rogers.
1: All right.
2: Of Bad Company and The Firm and others. Free. Brad Delp of Boston.
1: Yes.
2: Underrated. Oh, yeah. He's a fantastic singer. I mean, obviously, like you said, Robert Plant. About Greg Allman himself.
1: Yeah.
2: And we, you know, so another one would be Steve Perry.
1: Yes,
2: so
1: yes.
2: These are all, I can't, you know, it's hard to narrow it down to one, so these are all great, and there's so many others.
1: But. Yeah, Steve Perry, I think, you know, gets a lot of flack. I don't know, maybe not a lot of flack, but people look at Journey, and they think what they think of Journey, but his voice, there's an artist, Sam Cooke, from the 50s and 60s, and he really sounds, I know it's crazy, Steve Perry sounds like Sam Cooke. Now, he's doing different type of music, but he really has that sort of Sam Cooke-ish vibe. You guys, you ever branch out and try something different? You mentioned, you know, you tried the Aerosmith. Have you sort of just found your wheelhouse and sticking in there? But would you try to cover something or try something that's not usually the norm for the Tucker Stevens Band?
0: Oh, yeah. We do a rock roll repeat show. We do a lot of stuff. What do we do? Rock roll Hoochie Coo. We do Walk This Way. We do a bunch of Hendrix.
2: Doobie Brothers.
0: Yeah. We play a lot of different music, you know, that people know. Eagles.
1: Yeah.
0: You know.
1: Oh, the Eagles are so good.
0: Maybe next time we'll bring more my little guitar army and we'll do a little hotel for you.
1: Oh, I would love that. And as we mentioned, you're listening right now to the Radio Rumble, and we're here with Steve Levy and Tucker Stevens, part of the Tucker Stevens Band. Head on over to TuckerStevensBand.com to book them, and you can head on over to Facebook. Just search Tucker Stevens. Let's play something else right now, as we just have 20 minutes or so left. Whatever you guys want to play, if you want to do another Skinner, another Allman Brothers Band.
0: Simple Man.
2: Yeah, man.
1: That sounds awesome.
2: I like that. Okay, should I start over?

0: see me no more. I can guarantee you that. Oh, yeah, that was awesome. That's my favorite song by Lynyrd Skynyrd. That is the Tucker Stevens Band. That's Tucker Stevens and Steve Levy covering classic Southern rock. And if you want to book them, head on over to TuckerStevensBand.com or head on over to Facebook, Tucker Stevens. Find out where you guys are going to be performing. How important is stage presence? Because you see a lot of artists. I've been to a lot of concerts, and people just go from one song to the other, and they're not even talking to the audience, engaging with the crowd. How important is it to actually have a connection and you know, speak to the audience, have a little story in between a song?
1: Well, it's really a great question because there's a lot of different views on this. Now, we do a long show for 2, 3, 4 hours. There's going to be a lot of connecting. There's going to be a lot of different variety of music we're going to play. But when we're doing our tribute show, our Allman Skynyrd tribute show, we're locked into 90 minutes, 105 minutes, or 120 minutes, 2 hours. And for those 2 hours, there's a lot of people sitting, watching. And they're there to listen to the music. It's a short brief. We want to give them as much as we can. So we're not trying to educate them for this show. There are some tribute shows, when I do Street Survivors, they are unbelievable Skynyrd tribute show, right? They have such a great dialogue. They talk about all the songs. They take you back and they take you on a journey. Sons of Skynyrd does the same thing. They take you back to the plane crash. So it's a different theatrical version based on each band. We're more of a party type band. We're going to play all the songs that people know, not really any B-sides. So we accelerate a little bit of our set and we do tell stories about songs, but we try not to keep it. We try not to bore people.
0: Yeah, there's a
1: 8-second rule, bro.
0: There's a fine balance between they're just rambling, man. See what I did there? And then, you know, you want to have some sort of connection. So it's a different style, I guess, depending on which band you're performing with. You got to just read the audience, and that's something you definitely need to do.
1: Well, that's something that I definitely have done. You know, that's why when you come to a Tucker Stevens show, you definitely get an experience. And that's what people tell me. It's such an experience because coming to the show and seeing the band, we meet and greet every show. We see everyone before the show. We come out in the audience. We engage with our fans as we're playing. So it's a very good experience. You become part of our family. So you come into the show. I don't care if there's 10 people or 10,000 people. I'm going to make sure that I want everyone to feel like they're part of the Tucker Stevens family.
0: That's an awesome thing to hear. Speaking of family, you know, you mentioned you have a kid. Is that music? Is it a son? You have a son?
1: Yeah,
0: Does he enjoy the music that you play, or he's not embarrassed? Like, oh, Dad, come on, play some Drake or something.
1: He loves those green rooms, and you know, he's a college, you know, he's out of college now, but he loved that. Oh, my dad's in a band. Let's all pack up the.
0: Oh, that's cool.
1: Let's pack up the, you know, the basketball bus, and let's go see my dad play. So he loves that.
0: Awesome. That's awesome to hear. And as we mentioned, you know, TuckerStevensBand.com. I want to talk to you, Steve, real quick about guitar playing. I think everybody has tried to pick up a guitar. I play guitar, but it's, you know, 5 chords, so it's nothing what you do. How did this start with your guitar playing? Was there an influence as far as, who's your favorite guitarist? And how much work goes into it to perfect and put on the performance that you sort of do?
2: Well, for me, it was less of a family influence, not a ton of musicality. My mother played some piano. We had a piano in the house. I took piano lessons. But it was huge in my high school. Everybody was a musician.
0: Yeah.
2: And it just happened. One of my brother's friends left the guitar at the house, and I used to bang on it. And one day I just decided to take lessons. And one of the bands that the guitar teacher told me to listen to was the Allman Brothers.
0: Yeah.
2: So I went to see them for the first time when they reunited in 1989. And go back to your question about best concerts or favorites. That was very influential for me. So it was 1989, Beacon Theater. And then after that, I just wanted to play like Dickie Betts from the Allman Brothers. And that was it. And, I love Dickie Betts. I love Clapton and Stevie Ray Vaughan. And then I get into some of the other guitar players that are maybe less well-known, not in some of the big bands, but I love the Skynyrd players, you know, influenced by all that stuff. So
0: Well, just back to the amount of work, you know, you mentioned you took lessons and whatnot. How much practice, because this is not something you learn overnight. Clearly, you have, you know, calluses on your fingers from just playing, I'm sure, for decades now at this point. How much work, because people these days, kids have the sense of the instant gratification. You know, my niece, she likes Taylor Swift. I want a guitar. Played it for a day. You know, the parents bought him a guitar. The guitar hasn't been seen in 2 years. It's underneath the bed. So, you know, maybe give a little life lesson or something. Like, let these kids know how much work you put into this. This is not an overnight thing.
2: Right. The lessons give you a foundation. Now you have YouTube and all that, but play with people. That's the lesson. Find people that you have, that you want to play with, and then you just keep playing. That's what really did it. So I was playing constantly. Friends, we had bands all throughout high school and then some. So that's where you're constantly playing. So you're practicing to learn songs, do whether it's covers, then originals, and then and such. But you got to keep playing, or else you just, that's it. If you're just going to sit around and play, try to learn scales and stuff, which is great. You want to learn your foundational stuff and keep going with that. But play with people, keep it going. And that's really how you keep the interest going, and then and the work you want to put in the work, because it's, you know, leads to that.
0: Well, you see the progress. That's the cool thing. Like, again, I've plateaued. I'm never going to learn to what's it called when you put your finger across the bridge? You're like, what is it? You know, when you,
2: like a bar chord?
0: Yeah, bar chord. It's never happening. It's never going to be learned. I plateaued. I could do, you know, my 7 or 8 chords. But it was cool to hit that, even that level, because, you know, when you first start and you can't do anything, you can't even do a C chord or a G chord, and then to be able to put together and do something feels so good, and to get at your level, it's just, it must just feel gratifying. Like, okay, I put the work in, now I sound good, you know, and you do sound fantastic, and this is not normally what you do. It's more electric stuff.
2: Yes.
0: So it's going to have an even different sort of vibe for it. But you guys sound great, just the stripped down acoustic sort of thing. Let's just talk about, we talked about like worst concerts, and I'm sure you guys have written original stuff throughout your lifetime. Is there a song? Because I talked to Joe Cumia last week about an iconic song, because he was part of the Opie and Anthony show, and they played this song, Dara, which was written for a girl, and it's just gone on to become this legendary, cringy song about a girl. Is there a song or a performance where you go and look back and you go, I can't believe I did this, or I can't believe I wore this? I don't know if you always wore that outfit, Tucker, but did you ever?
1: Wait a second. This is what I do wear. I sleep in this.
0: But I'm sure at some point, though, you weren't wearing that, or were you always rocking that while performing?
1: Well, I was pretty rocking. I was rocking my style. You know, I always liked that.
0: But was there like a song or a moment where you go, because I've had so many radio shows where I go, I can't believe I just said that, or this is so cringy. Is there a moment that you could think of, like, wow, that's embarrassing, I don't ever want to hear that again?
1: Well, I don't know about hearing things. For me, it was I slicked my hair.
0: Oh, did you?
1: To do a Blink 182 thing or something like that, a punk thing, and I was just like, I can't do that.
0: It's not you. You weren't true to yourself.
1: No, I wasn't being true to myself. But, you know, I encourage people to take chances.
0: Yes.
1: And come outside of your shell a little bit. You know, I love performing. I've been able to, I've been blessed to play with some of the greatest bands here around here. I did a show for Fools for Kings. They are an unbelievable 90s-ish grungish band. Unbelievable. That's Ron Poison. He's a great singer. Owns Cult of Individuality, which is a brand for musicians. He makes the clothes for them. And got to step in with them. And if you can just try different things, it's the most incredible thing. As far as new musicians learning instruments, it's really big. What Steve was talking about just before about, you know, the guitar and keep up with it and stay at it. Same thing for vocals. You know, I can't tell you how many times I was told, you know, you may want to do something other than sing.
0: Yeah.
1: So that's why I was going to take Steve's guitar, but I'm not going to take the guitar. I do not play the guitar, but I get to play with some of the best musicians, and that's the goal.
0: You mentioned your voice. How important is it to take care of your voice? You know, you said you're sober now, but is there a regimen? Is there a sort of drink that you have before a show? Are you making sure to not be around sick people? Like, I would hate to, ruin your show because you went to a movie and someone was coughing next to you. Do you take precautions before a big event?
1: I kind of don't take precautions with that because I love my fans and I love the people who come. So I will get up and I'll hug everybody and I shake everyone's hand and I pray to God that it doesn't affect me. That's what I do. My regimen for singing is I do have some warm-up songs that I like to do before, and I do try to watch my voice. I could do a very long, my voice is conditioned to do two shows a day.
0: Yeah.
1: So it takes a long time. I remember being able to just sing four or five songs and being, oh, I'm done. Now I could sing 50 songs or more. So that's it's really, you know, working at it, like the guitars and all the other stuff. Steve's the musical director for our band, and he coordinates not just for himself. He coordinates all the musicians, who's playing what. Puts it all together. This has been a very big undertaking to take on two of the biggest rock bands in the history that we've had and merge them together. We call it Allman Skinner Roller Coaster.
0: And he's so humble with it. Steve, quickly though, because we are running out of time, is there a something that you're embarrassed of? Like, I can't believe I was wearing this or I sang this or I wrote this song for somebody and the girl dumped me or whatever. Is there something that stands out?
2: I mean, if you look at your old clips of yourself from high school, you know, 80s, 90s stuff, it's, you know, some questionable attire and hairstyles.
0: Yeah.
2: You know, the mullet, you know, could have done without that. But, you know, or the break in the string at the, you know, that caused a delay. And, you know, now I always bring a few guitars with me to easily have a change. But I wouldn't say anything embarrassed about, like, you know, like Tucker talked about also, I've been sober for a couple of years as well. Just, I think the drinking, used to have a few beers lined up on the amp, wasn't too proud of that maybe at the time, but happy now. Like you said, just go in, drink some water and be sober and play and enjoy it. So
0: when did you get rid of the mullet? You weren't rocking it too late, right?
2: I kept it a little later than I should have. Probably it probably lasted, I think, until 93.
0: That's not that bad.
1: Okay. No, it's not bad.
2: A little past. Okay, a little past its prime. But
0: yeah, I watch like retro wrestling. I'm big into like 90s wrestling. Some of these wrestlers were rocking the mullet like 96, 97. That's wild. But it's come back now. It's gone full circle. The mullet's back. There's, you know, teenagers rocking mullets. I never would have thought that would be the thing. But everything's cyclical, and rock and roll is cyclical. And but you know, the Allman Brothers and Lynyrd Skynyrd, they've never gone away. They've always been a part of pop culture, even though the bands, you know, have had their losses and, you know, the tragedies and whatnot. They still have always been a part of movies, commercials, sporting events, colleges. Love this. The you know, the young audiences love this Southern rock, and it's just never going to go away. It's eternal. And we're gonna wind things down. I guess we could do one more performance if you guys have one song in mind, whatever you want to do, because we're here with the Tucker Stevens Band. Head on over, as I mentioned, to TuckerStevensBand.com. Give them a book. You could book them there, and then you could head on over to Facebook. Just search Tucker Stevens, and you could see where they're going to be performing. They're all over Long Island, so make sure to go see them live because it's a fantastic performance. So, gentlemen, what do we got for the finale?
1: I think maybe we'll do a little Simple Man.
0: Hell yeah.
1: It's got a great message.
2: Yeah.
1: So I always like to talk over this when he does this. And I like to tell all my listeners and all my fans and everyone that comes out to our shows that I dedicate this song every time in the memory of one of my brothers, Dr. Mitch. But I also put it out to all the people who aren't with us today. And I'll sing this for everybody today, that they know they're not alone. You could always lean on us a little bit, okay? Mama told me when I was young, sit beside me

0: Do that for us.
1: Yeah, there they are. The Tucker Stevens Band. Fantastic, gentlemen. Thank you guys for coming down. This was such a treat. You guys absolutely rock. Make sure to see them whenever you can. Head on over, as I mentioned, Facebook, Tucker Stevens, and head on over to TuckerStevensBand.com. You can book them for whatever, parties. What do you guys do normally?
2: We do mostly large music venues that have sound and other things, but we do some private corporate events too. And, you know, we are talking about doing the college tour, you know, the Freebird tour for all the colleges around the country, actually. We're talking about doing something like that. I think it would be well. What do you think?
1: I think it would go over tremendously.
2: You've seen the set list. You think the kids would like it?
1: I know they'd love it. Yeah. I talk to a lot of the college students here, and they don't like the modern music. They listen to 70s, 80s, 90s stuff. So this is the stuff that they actually want to hear. They're just fed the other stuff, but this is what they listen to when they're not at the station. This is what they listen to when they're exercising, when they're going for a drive, when they're partying, when they're, you know, doing whatever they want to do to have fun. It's the Skinnerds. It's the Allman Brothers. It's, you know, bands like that that, you know, the kids still, to this day, 50 years later, still gravitate towards.
2: So I got something to point to you maybe that I could do. You know, this is our first college radio interview.
1: Yeah.
2: And I'm thinking, if we're going to play a college, this should be the first place we play.
1: I would love that. Maybe we could set something up.
2: And for whatever the causes are,
1: yeah,
2: we should do something.
1: Absolutely.
2: You know, something maybe a local family or something that, you know, whatever it is, or a local event, or just for education.
1: You heard it
2: and
1: here.
2: And music.
1: You heard it here. We're going to make this happen. We're going to get this done. We're going to book the Tucker Stevens Band for Nassau Community College. One way or another, it is happening.
2: We're coming.
1: Oh, yeah. Hell yeah, guys. Thank you all for joining us on this edition of the Radio Rumble. So long, everybody.
2: Peace out, Cub Scouts.
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Chaz Warren on WHBC. As we go back, flashback to this week in 1989, brand new on the charts. And this was the biggest move on the charts. Moved up 33 spots in 1 week on his way to number one. It's New Kids on the Block from 71 to 33. A bonus hit from this week in 89. Ron Stevens on the Retro Mix on WHBC.

Dropping out of the top 10 this week. Yeah, it was their comeback as the Doobie Brothers, a bonus if you have, this week in 1989. We are now beginning the top 10 countdown of today, back in the day. Oh, yeah. The date was, of course, July 18th, 1989. Song number 10 was a former number one song. You can sing along with it, or you can just move your lips. It's Milli Vanilli and Baby Don't Forget My Number. Song number 10 on WHPC.

Song number 9 this week climbing up the charts is Bon Jovi and Lay Your Hands on Me. We're looking back at the date. Yeah, today, July 18th, 1989. The song's in the top 10. Holding steady and where we'll peak this week at number 8 is Exposé. Here's a lost hit. Remember this? Is What You Don't Know. We got it. One more time for you on 90.3 WHPC.

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A former number one song dropping down this week is at number 7. I remember seeing them in the summertime in 1989 at Jones Beach Theater. And that is Fine Young Cannibals and A Good Thing. It's Ron Stevens with you, 90.3 WHBC Music Time. It's 2:30. We are doing a top 10 countdown of today, July 18th, 1989, as we go back to the day and see what was on the radio and listen to it, and also what was in the movies, because this next song, there were two songs in the top 10 this week that were for movies. This was the first of them. At song number 6, Bobby Brown, with the theme from Ghostbusters 2.

0: Moved up 5 spots in 1 week, from song number 10 all the way up to number 5 this week in 1989. Love and Rockets. Remember that song? I haven't heard that since 1989. That is So Alive at 90.3 WHPC. Music time, 2:40, 20 way to 3. Coming up at 3, we have 90s Now, Nikki's and The House. And then at 4 is The Party Mix with the one, the only, Stephanie. Right here on 90.3 WHPC. It's 77. It's raining, thunderstorms. I hear it outside. I saw some lightning earlier. You know, I have a lot of wind, rain all day long. So you know what? Keep it locked. Keep it tuned in right here. Tuned in, turned on to 90.3 WHPC. Well, we had two songs from the movies. We had one of them, On Our Own from Ghostbusters 2 by Bobby Brown. As song number 4 this week, moving up, way up. It's like the biggest movie from the entire summer, 1989. Had to have been this one. From Batman, it'll be number 1. Is Prince with the Bat Dance. Song number 4 this week in 89.
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ever dance with the devil in the pale moonlight? 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

Stop. WHBC.

Number two this week in 1989. It'll be number one by next week. That's Martika. Only big hit. That's Toy Soldiers on WHPC. We're wrapping it up. The number one song today in 1989 had to be Madonna. Here it is. Let's express yourself. Have a good one. 90s now. Up next on WHPC.

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2: 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My name is Mike McNeff. I'm one of the owners of the Irish Poet. And if you haven't stopped by yet, what are you waiting for? There's something here for everyone. 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Got kids? 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

That was High Five, and you're listening to 90s Now on the voice of Nassau Community College, 90.3 WHPC. I'm Nikki Marie, and thanks for spending part of your Saturday with me, wherever you're listening from. We've got a full hour of your favorite 90s throwbacks coming up, and High Five just got us on track right now. And it is a celebration in the studio because I have my husband here with me, who is always talked about, but rarely here. So I definitely want to get into the conversation because there are memories from the 90s that I feel like he's a historian in a way. And I definitely want to get your take on one of your favorite 90s memories. You're not talking into the mic. I don't even know, is it on? Is the mic on? This is why we have, I guess you want to call it amateur hour. I don't know what it's called, but it's called something. So maybe we'll try to get his mic together and we'll figure that out, because I know this next artist is actually one of his favorites because he had a crush on this artist. But you know what? He's got me, and that's all that matters. So we're going to keep it moving, and we're going to hear from Chad a little bit later because we got to figure out this mic situation. All right, so we're listening to Vanessa Williams with Just For Tonight right here on 90.3 WHPC.

0: Vanessa Williams right here on 90s Now, and we are back. We are back. We're going to start this all over again. So I have my husband here, Chad, and like I said, he's always talked about but never really truly here in the studio, and now he's in the studio. So I got to ask, what is one of your favorite 90s memories?
1: There's so many memories that I have of the 90s, honestly. I was born in the 70s. 80s was my best era, so I have to admit that. But the 90s kind of took off. It started with freestyle. Love freestyle music. Then it went to, obviously, R&B with some Blackstreet, some Silk, you know. 90210 bursted onto the scene, so favorite memories there. Of course, the Yankees winning the World Series in 96, you know, got to school. You know, Snoop took off. I don't know who didn't have that album. I think everybody on the planet had that first album that he had. And then one memory also from school was the Kurt Cobain passing. I think everybody was the opposite of what happened with Snoop, was when Kurt Cobain passed, I think the whole campus just like fell apart. So a lot of memories of the 90s. Obviously, there's many more, but, you know, we're in a time restriction, obviously. So, but yeah, 90s was an awesome era. I love it.
0: Wow. Like I said, you're a little bit of a historian. I have so many memories somewhere tucked back way, way, way back somewhere. And I can't remember all of the 90s, but I definitely remember a lot of the games that we played. Hopscotch. We had a little bit of a jump rope stuff going on back then.
1: Oh, yeah. The crew used to play Jungle Hunt back in the day.
0: Jungle Hunt?
1: Oh, yeah. We used to go through the woods. It was just tag. We played teams. And, I mean, that thing took off all in Roosevelt. So,
0: nice.
1: Yeah.
0: Shout out to Roosevelt. And since today is National Sour Candy Day, I've got to ask everybody out there listening, what team were you? Warheads or Sour Patch Kids? So give me a call or send me a text at 516-572-7440. You know we got to keep the 90s vibe going. I'm pretty sure you're familiar with this group, Mint Condition. We're going to get into a little Mint Condition right here with Breaking My Heart on 90.3 WHPC.

That was Main Condition, and you're listening to 90s Now on 90.3 WHPC. I'm Nikki Marie, and thanks for spending part of your Saturday with me. Wherever you are, I am so happy that you chose right now to tune in. And again, I have my husband here, Chad, in the building. Thank you for being here. And since today is

0: National Sour Candy Day, I've got to ask again, were you team Warheads or Sour Patch Kids? Don't forget to text 516-572-7440, your choice. So yesterday, my son and I spent the day in Manhattan and took the Staten Island Ferry, which I rarely ever do. But up close and personal, I could see the Statue of Liberty, and it was just amazing. And we swung on back to the World Trade Center, and I actually want my husband to chime in, because we stopped by to pay our respects, not just to those who have lost their lives senselessly on that day, but we went to panel S41 to honor my husband's dear friend Crosley Williams Jr. And my son wasn't born yet, but we took him when he was one.
1: Yeah, I think it was like one or two. Yeah.
0: And you know, there was just so much history and the connection that I was talking to Xavier about. And I also lost my cousin very recently, Franklin, just a few days ago, actually. And the whole day just reminded me of how precious life is. And I wanted to know, what is a good memory of you, your friendship with Crosley?
1: A lot of memories, obviously, with Crosley. If I have to choose one, I would say us, you know, always riding our bikes about 4 or 5 miles to go to Eisenhower Park to play basketball. He was a klutz. He always crashed his bike, which was hilarious. And we would always go to those 7-foot rims and acted like we were NBA players.
0: Nice. That is a great memory to have. So rest in peace to everyone we've lost, we've loved, but we got to keep the 90s memories going. So this next song is actually a cover of the classic song, which was originally recorded by Rose Royce in 1977. And you were born in what?
1: 97.
0: Okay. 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
1: That was George Michael, and you are listening to 90s Now, the voice of Nassau Community College, 90.3 WHPC. 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Today is about 79 degrees. I keep going back and forth with this weather. It's not being kind to me. With partly cloudy skies and rain, it's going to be about 71 degrees tonight. Tomorrow will be partly cloudy with a high of 81 degrees. It is currently 78 degrees outside our Nassau Community College studio right here in Garden City. So it looks like we have a little family affair going on because we have my sister-in-law chiming in. She is from, well, she's from New York, but she's Connecticut, I feel like, all day, every day.
2: Out in Hartford. Yep. Taking it down over there.
1: So, you know, today is National Sour Candy Day, and she's Team Sour Patch. Is that a surprise to you?
2: No. We love Sour Patch. So my favorite though out of the Sour Patch was definitely the Blue Raspberry.
1: I still have my amazing husband here, Chad, and joining me for the hour. We got a little bit more time left. It always seems like when you're having a good time, time just goes by so fast. I don't know what it is. Well, anyway, I hope you are enjoying the time with us as we are enjoying the time with you. So next we have a request from Ron, our very own host of the Retro Mix, Roberta Flack, Set the Night to Music. I think this is one of your favorites too, right?
2: Oh yeah.
1: Roberta Flack and Maxi Press.
2: Yes, ma'am.
1: All right, let's get into it. Right here on 90.3 WHPC.

0: Yes, Soul System on the Voice of Nassau Community College, 90.3 WHPC. You're listening to 90s Now, and I'm Nikki Marie, and I still have my boo thing right here with me. Ha, bars. Bars. I was rhyming on that. So the original was by who?
1: Bobby Caldwell. Yes, Bobby Caldwell.
0: Final answer?
1: Final answer.
0: Oh, okay. Well, don't let the rain keep you down. We're bringing the sunshine with music. And coming up is Mariah Carey with the most inspiring song, Make It Happen, reached number 5 on the Billboard Hot 100 and was co-written by Mariah Carey along with David Cole and Robert of C plus C Music Factory. Did you know that?
1: I did not know that. I do know who CNC Music Factory is.
0: Oh, okay. Okay. Okay. Well, we got to get into that. And then we'll get into Chad's request a little bit later. Right here on 90.3, we have the Mariah Carey with Make It Happen on 90.3 WHPC.

0: Yes, Mariah Carey right here on 90s Now. And you're listening to the voice of Nassau Community College, 90.3 WHPC. We have another added bonus here today. I got Stephanie here. She is the host of...
1: Hi!
0: The Party Mix!
1: The Party Mix, yes!
0: Getting the party started at 4 o'clock, so make sure you stick around for that. Mm-hmm. So we're just chatting about some of the best things about the 90s. So I like the 90s because it's very simple. It reminded me of my childhood. I was a young lad. No, I'm kidding. I'm not a...
1: a young lad.
0: Is that a man? That's a man, right? A young lad.
1: Yes, you're
0: I'm not a man. I'm not a man.
1: Okay.
0: My voice is a little deep for a man. To be a man. I could be a man.
2: Remains to be seen.
0: You know what? So what's a good memory for you, Stephanie, from the 90s?
1: A lot of cool things, but I remember a trend or a big hot item from the 90s was the Tamagotchi toy.
0: Oh, yes.
1: I don't know if you remember that. It was a very, very popular, and when you're at school, your parents had to take care of it for you. It was like a virtual pet, you know?
0: Yes.
1: So that
0: and
1: was,
0: then if it died, you had to start all over.
1: Yeah, exactly.
2: Kind of like
1: exactly.
2: A Chia Pet?
1: Virtual.
0: But a virtual one.
2: Oh, that's right. Yeah. Right.
0: You had to push the little buttons and hope your button didn't get stuck.
1: Yes, I know. And then everybody would go crazy over them, though.
0: Yeah.
1: It was a thing.
0: It was a definite thing.
1: Did you have one, too?
0: I had one. And then I also have the Game Boy.
1: Okay.
0: That had no color.
1: Uh-huh.
0: But it was just so fun, and I apologize to my mom again for losing it.
1: Sorry, Mom.
0: I'm pretty sure somebody stole it, but that, I don't know.
1: Yeah. How could they do that?
0: Because I took it to school, and my mom told me not to.
1: Oh.
0: But I did it anyway.
2: It was lost. It was lost.
0: Yes, thank you. It was lost by accident. Mm. It was an accident.
1: Uh-huh.
0: So, Chad, what is a good memory for you from the 90s? I know we already talked about a lot in the beginning of the show, but you know, we're about to end it and we're going into one of your favorite songs. So
2: yeah, I mean, from the 90s for me, it was really sports and friends. You know, my sister tried to be included with Jungle Heim when we tried to play, and when we played, a lot of memories out there. But I guess the one that I could cherish really the most, it would be, I don't know. It's really like just playing baseball and just really just playing ball, like from 90s until really just now. But I really started in the 90s. So, yeah.
1: I'm
2: just
1: coming in late to the show. Did you talk already about how you turned 21 in the 90s and that milestone? Or?
2: Oh, yeah. That milestone, too. Yeah. So I was 21 and I do remember I was at school. I went to Dominican College and I was literally trying to get into a bar when I was 20. And the bouncer said, no. No, no. And then at 11:55 on February 3rd, I sat on that porch until it hit midnight. And then as soon as midnight came, I went into the bar. The bouncer said no. And I was like, look at my ID card, sir. And then he looked at it. Yes. And then he was like, he just started laughing. And
0: Look at my ID.
1: There you go.
2: But yeah.
1: Yes.
0: So this next song, was it playing that night?
2: This song was not playing that night. This song came out the year prior we've gone to Dominican College. So it was one of my favorite songs from 1995 when I went to Queensborough Community College.
0: Well, we got to get into it.
1: Let's get into it.
0: So you got to introduce it.
2: Yeah. So speaking of memories, one of the songs that I remember from the 90s, 95 specifically when I was at Queensborough, was Total Eclipse of the Heart by Nikki French.
0: Mm. So let's get into it. And don't forget, Stephanie's coming up next, 4 o'clock hour with the Party Mix. Right here at 90.3 WHPC, and here's Nikki French.
1: Woohoo!

0: thanks so much for spending part of your Saturday with me and Chad right here on 90s Now on the voice of Nassau Community College, 90.3 WHPC. And that was Nikki French, requested by the Chad right here in the building. So I love the 90s because, again, I take it back to simple times. When I was just a kid, I felt like it was so much easier. I didn't have to worry about working every single day. I just had my mom to depend on. It was just more simple. Well, stay right here because, again, the party mix is coming up with Stephanie at 4 o'clock. I'll catch you next week, same time, same station, and, of course, the same decade. And do you have a last final goodbye?
1: I do. I would like to thank my wife, Nikki, for inviting me here. It's been a really good experience. Also want to shout out my sister, Carla. Hello, sister. And shout out my mother-in-law, Miss Pat, that's listening in right now. And everybody else that's out there that's having a good time listening to the station.
0: Yes. So. Like I said, it's a family affair, but don't go anywhere because we definitely have our last one. It's PM Dawn, Set Adrift on Memory Bliss right here on 90.3 WHPC.

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1: What's up, Long Island? 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We have a full hour of your favorite dance hits coming up for you. And of course, just trying to keep you in a good mood from this really, really crazy weather we've been having. Also coming up later in the show, we have singer, songwriter, and performer Dan Carrozza joining us here on The Party Mix. So you're not going to want to miss it. Stick around. We have Dua Lipa up next with Illusion.

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0: That song always makes me think of summertime, which is definitely a good reminder what we need today, considering that it's just been rain. Anyways, you're listening to The Party Mix on 90.3 WHPC. As I mentioned at the top of the hour, I have a very special guest here with me on the show today. He's a singer, a songwriter, and he's also the lead of a great Chris Stapleton tribute band called Simply Stapleton. You might have heard of them. We have Dan Carrozza here on the show with us. Dan, can you hear us?
1: Absolutely, Stephanie. Thanks for having me.
0: Thanks so much for being here. I'm so excited to get to chat with you and talk about all things music. So you have several exciting things going on right now, but let's talk about Simply Stapleton. Now, give us a little breakdown on how you got involved with that. What was the idea behind it? All of that good stuff.
1: Well, I was a little late to the Stapleton train. I actually saw two brothers acoustically performing some of his hits, and I'm like, who is this guy?
0: Oh.
1: And he had been out, Traveler had been out for a couple of years, and then I kind of immersed myself in the catalog and just really loved the music. So
0: nice.
1: As fate would have it, I was seeing a friend of mine perform in Center Reach, and they were selling hats, and I saw one that looked like the Stapleton hat, and I had the beard, obviously, and I bought the hat, and I was going on the trip the next day, so I took a selfie, and I said, Stapleton tribute, anyone? And all of a sudden, all my DMs were blowing up, like, are you serious? Is this really happening? So
0: wow.
1: That was kind of the genesis of it, and then we kind of started to get people together. There were a few lineup changes before we went full bore, and kind of started of April last year with our debut at the Warehouse, and it's been a steady climb since, so it's been really
0: amazing.
1: Exciting.
0: So from one selfie that you posted on social media to deciding, yes, I have to do this, this is something that people want, and now here it is. Is that pretty much how it happened?
1: I mean, it's been really pretty exciting. I mean, you know, we're musicians out there, so a lot of times it's like, hey, could you come to my show? Could you do this? And
0: right.
1: It's kind of like if you will build it, they'll come, right? Like Field of Dreams or something like that. So all of a sudden, we're playing Stapleton. We're really being faithful to the catalog and presenting the music as how great his songwriting is. And people are just gravitating to it. They're super excited to be there.
0: Mm-hmm.
1: Cowboy hats, boots, taking pictures with eight-year-olds. It's wild.
0: Nice. Well, I mean, Chris Stapleton has a built-in audience, but you guys kind of make it your own, and you take their fans with you wherever you guys go. So you had just played out in Huntington last night, and it must have been well-received, pretty crazy.
1: Yeah, I mean, everything's been really great. We've had some great shows. We played the Jones Beach Band Show last year. We played Darrell's House up in Pauling a couple of times. Obviously, tonight we would have been at Eisenhower Park. Unfortunately, the game got called because of rain. But we do have a makeup date, ladies and gentlemen.
0: Yes.
1: We will be there on August 4th.
0: Woo! So, August 4th. Mark your calendars. That's at 7 o'clock, right?
1: Yeah, it was 7 o'clock start time. We had an Audowin, who we haven't had a chance to meet yet. They were going to be opening up for us. They're a country trio, I think.
0: Nice.
1: And hopefully that'll transpose to the next date. But we're super excited. Like I said, even last night, it's just, you know, people know Tennessee Whiskey and stuff like that, but people just gravitate to this gentleman's music. And, you know, he kind of crosses over genres. I think me and you have talked about this a couple of times. You know, it's country, it's rock.
0: Absolutely.
1: There's some R&B in there.
0: Yeah.
1: He's got the soulfulness, and I'm fortunate enough to sing the song, so that's cool.
0: Yeah, yeah. Yes, he definitely likes to collaborate outside of his genres, which I think you do, too, as an independent artist yourself, which we'll get into just a little bit. But you have a great lineup of shows for the rest of the summer. You have a couple others in August, which I'm happy to say that I'll be joining you guys with on the keyboard. So I'm super excited about that. Yeah.
1: Us as well.
0: Awesome. Yeah.
1: So our first one, can I say it? Am I allowed
0: to please
1: say it?
0: Do. Sorry. Absolutely.
1: So our first one with Stephanie will be at Garcia's. That's in Port Chester.
0: Yes.
1: That's at the Capitol Theater. The you know what? This is all you need to know about Stapleton. Garcia's, the name itself screams Jerry Garcia, right? The Grateful Dead. But
0: yet
1: we had a great turnout our first time there. We were talking to some of the bartenders afterwards, and they were like, wow, we only had like three of our regulars.
0: Wow.
1: So again, not to belabor the point, but like his music kind of transcends. So as long as you're doing the show, it's like the old days, right? People come to the show with their arms folded and they're like, show us.
0: Right.
1: And as a musician, you notice better than anybody. That's all you want. That's all the chance to prove somebody like, hey, we can do it. And it's been great. It's been very satisfying.
0: But you bring your own style to it as well. So you're not doing an impersonation of Chris Stapleton per se. You know, you're bringing Dan Carozza's style to it. And that's what I think people like too. They like kind of a little bit of that hint of originality in there. So that's also very
1: important. Yeah, I tried a couple of y'alls and yeehaws last night. And it might go on a t-shirt because people are laughing. I did a little comedy routine last night.
0: Okay. Yeah, there you go. Keeping it fresh. I love it.
1: I mean, I'm from Bayshore, so I don't know if a y'all will work. But I mean, like anything else, if you love the songs and the hooks, you're going to sing them because you want to produce them.
0: Yes.
1: But I can only be me. So I'm faithful to the catalog, but at the same time, you're going to get some of me as well, which is great.
0: You know, that's what we want. Of course. Well, I look forward to diving into more of your original stuff as well. But let's play a Chris Stapleton song. And this is one that anybody would hear at one of the shows. It's Parachute. I like this one a lot. It's catchy. It's fun. And it's a good one to play. So here is the original Chris Stapleton with Parachute on the Party Mix. And we'll be back with Dan Carozza just after this.

0: Chris Stapleton with Parachute on the Party Mix. And we're here with Dan Carrozza, who is the lead of the Simply Stapleton tribute band. And these guys have a lot of great shows coming up. And in August 4th is the Eisenhower Park debut at the Harry Chapin Lakeside Theater. So I'm sure you guys are really excited about that one.
1: Absolutely.
0: Yes. And then after that, I'm going to be playing with them on keyboard at Garcia's on August 8th. And then, the 6th. And then August 8th is going to be in Bethpage. So that's a jam-packed week. But come check us out, and it's going to be a blast. I know that everybody will love it.
1: Yeah, absolutely. And we're so excited to have you on board as well.
0: Yeah, same here. I'm totally excited as well. So talk about your original music, because you've been writing and performing music for a very long time. So take us back to some of those roots.
1: I really kind of started with my mom. She used to play the 45s. You know, remember the old 45s? You'd get like 8 of them. So I like to attribute my influences to that, because I would hear, I Will Survive by Gloria Gaynor.
0: Oh,
1: here,
0: nice.
1: The Party Mix. But I would also hear Band on the Run, Devil with the Blue Dress On, stuff like that.
0: Oh, that's a good one.
1: It just gave me like a well-rounded musical thing. So there's really no genre that, if I can sing it, I'll do it.
0: Nice. Good. You're open-minded.
1: So songwriting's come from there. Obviously, I'm a hair metal baby, so Poison, Warrant, all those great bands from back in the day, that was my jam.
0: Got you. Explains the long hair, then.
1: Oh, yeah, absolutely. Absolutely. Not so much. I have a few less hairs now, but yeah.
0: Nice.
1: But, from that, songwriting has happened. One of my best friends, brother from another mother, Steve Judd, and I, we both graduated Bayshore High School. He now lives in Southbury, Connecticut.
0: Mm-hmm.
1: So he has a studio there. He's an incredible producer, engineer, songwriter.
0: Nice.
1: So over the course of like the last 5 years, I've put out like a bunch of stuff. It's on all streaming platforms under Daniel Carrozza.
0: Mm-hmm.
1: It's everything from ballads to rockers to country stuff, style. It's just anything that came into my head. And I got to thank Steve for, taking my ideas and bringing them to life,
0: Mm-hmm.
1: And it's really turned into something really special. I've done some original shows with a full band. Obviously, I play acoustic all over Long Island. So any chance for an original song to be squeezed in, it's always great when someone goes, "Was that Aerosmith?" I'm like, "Nope, that was me."
0: Oh, wow. That must be an amazing compliment.
1: Yeah, I mean, it's definitely cool. I got to make sure I keep them on the upbeat, though. We're on the Party Mix, right? So, sometimes I get somebody like, "You have a great voice, but could you play something more upbeat?" I'm like, "I'm sorry. Sorry, I'll work on that right now."
0: So. Well, you're a rocker, like you said.
1: Hey, I try. It's a labor of love, and, I always,
0: yes.
1: I know it sounds cheesy and corny, but music's always never let me down, and it's always the answer. So
0: it always is, yeah. So when is your next solo show, or where we could find you performing some of your originals?
1: I do have an acoustic show Sunday the 26th. I'm going to be over at Twin Fork Beer. That's out in Riverhead.
0: Nice.
1: It's like a 2 to 5.
0: Okay.
1: And then, even though we'll all be busy with Stapleton next month, there's some things sprinkled in there. I have a Jamesport Vineyard gig on August 14th. That's always fun.
0: Mm-hmm. Wow.
1: A little winery action.
0: Oh, my gosh.
1: You're Merlot.
0: Yeah.
1: Who's that guy with the beard singing, But, I'll do Wonderful Tonight and Brown Eyed Girl if you need it too.
0: Sure. There you go. Yeah. And a little Margaritaville. I know that's your favorite. So. Yes.
1: Funny.
0: Oh, man. Let's talk about Morning Roll. That's one of your original songs we're going to play. So when did this come out, and does it have any special significance?
1: This is a song I wrote off the first EP, which is called Allegations of a Conversation. It just kind of started out, it was, as being Long Islanders, we all love a buttered roll in the morning.
0: That's
1: there's
0: true.
1: A little entendre there that you can infer when you listen to the lyrics, but
0: okay.
1: I thought the title was cute, and it was a little, 3-4 chord ditty, and it turned into like, my friend Steve goes, he's like, "Yeah, it's got a little country vibe." And I'm like, "That's cool." And you know, we just rolled with it, no pun intended, and the song came out, 2021.
0: Nice. Yeah. Okay. Shout out to Steve, too. You know, it's not, there's nothing like working with a producer that can read your mind and just make a song happen, you know? It's amazing.
1: Well, this is where music's organic.
0: Mm-hmm.
1: The way our production normally works is I have an idea, we work on a tempo, and then because he lives in Connecticut, I send him, like, a voice track, a voice memo with, like, a click in the back.
0: Mm-hmm.
1: And then I show up, and there's bass, and all of a sudden, do you mind if I put a lap steel on there? And it just goes crazy from that. So
0: that's awesome.
1: Yeah, I'm very fortunate to be with my friend with that. So
0: cool. Thanks,
1: Steve.
0: Excellent. All right, so let's check out Morning Roll by Dan Carrozza here on The Party Mix. It's 90.3 WHBC.

0: What a voice. Dan Carrozza with Morning Roll. That's him here on the Party Mix. Dan, thank you so much for joining us. This was so much fun to chat with you. And we're going to have to do it again really soon. So
1: I hope so, Stephanie. Thank you so much for having me. It's really appreciative. And
0: anytime.
1: Like I said, to all the people that were going to come to Eisenhower, we'll be there August 4th. So don't despair.
0: That's
1: we'll
0: right.
1: We'll do the show very soon.
0: August 4th, mark your calendars, Eisenhower Park. And if you're in the Portchester area, August 6th, that's a Thursday at Garcia's. Come and check us out for that as well. And then in Bethpage, that's Saturday, August 8th. So a lot of great shows coming up. And what's the websites? Where can everybody go get some more info?
1: So it's pretty easy. SimplyStapletonBand.com. And on all socials, you can find us at Simply Stapleton Band. Pretty self-explanatory and easy. And please follow us, you know, whatever you want to do. Come to the shows. Enjoy the music. I think we got some T-shirts made up, too. Please, by all means, come through. And I said, if you want to follow me on Instagram, it's Acoustic Soldier, SOULDIER.
0: Mm-hmm.
1: Soul, see what I did there?
0: Cool. It took me a second there, but I love it. I love it.
1: Mm-hmm. Yeah. And you can listen to all my original stuff under Daniel Carrozza on Spotify, iTunes, YouTube Music, all that good stuff. So I really appreciate you having me. Thanks so much, Steph.
0: Go check it out. Well, thank you again. And Dan, do you want to give us an intro to the next song?
1: I mean, I have to now. Gloria Gaynor, 1979, I Will Survive.
0: There we go. All right, it's the Party Mix on 90.3 WHB.

We will survive this crazy weather. Don't worry. It's the Party Mix getting you through the gloomy Saturday afternoon, but hopefully getting you into a good mood. Of course, I have a request and shout out for Mercury, who's out there in Huntington. Hope you're doing something really fun this weekend. Well, of course he is. You know, he's listening to the Party Mix. He requested a little David Bowie, and who can blame him? It's Fashion from 1980 here on 90.3 WHPC.

As we get ready to close out the show, we have another request. It's a shout out to Derek from East Hills. Wanted to hear the Beat Street theme. Why not? 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

0: in something. You gotta believe in someone. You got to have that special something that you wanna meet the morning sun. Cause there's people laughing and people crying. There's people giving up and people trying. There's people living and people dying. Nobody seems to know the reason why. It's like a heartbeat. Beat Street. It's like a heartbeat. And I'm talking about Beat Street. No one said it'd be easy, and people never treat you like they should. You gotta get out and go for yourself, but you knew that you always would. It's like a heartbeat. Beat Street. It's like a heartbeat. Beat Street. It's like a heartbeat. Beat Street. It's like a heartbeat. Beat Street. It's like a heartbeat. Beat Street.
1: Oh, it's a real 80s throwback. But thank you so much for joining us. And of course, special thanks again to Dan Carrozza for joining us on the show. Be sure to check out a lot more of his great music online. My name is Stephanie, and I'll be back same time, same place next Saturday for a full hour of your favorite dance music through the decades. We're going to be closing out with our Billy Bob beat, and we're going to throw it back to the 60s. It's Steppenwolf up next. Have a great weekend, and of course, keep that party going. We're

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No one is saying it's spring out there. It's a little bit warmer outside of our studios than spring weather, but we'll take it. Katie George from her LP, Hello, How Are You? And that was, of course, They Say It's Spring. I'm Greg Bigelow. Thanks so much for stopping in for another session of the best jazz music on your radio, music such as that, from Katie's second LP, a wonderful piece of music with over 11 different cuts featuring her voice. She is a Juno Award-winning pianist as well as vocalist, and she always delivers. Let's keep the groove going. Up next, Jeff Goldblum and the Mildred Snitzer Orchestra, doing a song called Mean to Me. You know, he is an actor, Jurassic Park, Independence Day, and et cetera. So many wonderful roles on the big screen. But he is also a highly accomplished pianist. In fact, his piano playing career and his piano playing days preceded all of his movie accolades. So without further ado, Jeff Goldblum and the Mildred Snitzer Orchestra from his latest LP, this is Mean to Me. Shades of Jazz as well as Shades of New Jazz, 90.3 WHPC.

And there he is, the award-winning Jeff Goldblum and the Mildred Snitzer Orchestra doing Mean to Me. This is Shades of New Jazz, 90.3 WHPC. Up next, April Varner. She's a wonderful vocalist. Has done a tribute LP to the great works of Ella Fitzgerald, Miss Ella Fitzgerald. So without further ado, Dream a Little Dream of Me. The LP is simply entitled Ella. Shades of New Jazz, 90.3 WHPC.

0: This is Shades of New Jazz 90.3 WHPC, hanging out with Champion Fulton and her latest LP, House Party. I have to tell you, she has been super, super busy this 2026. She's put out two LPs, and this is her third, actually, this one, House Party. And she's collaborating with one of her more favorite musicians, Mr. Corey Weeds, on saxophone. Not only does he run a label and arrange and produce other artists, but he is quite the musician on his own right. But here he is backing up Champion Fulton, her latest LP, House Party, Carry Me Back to Old Manhattan. And before that, Ella Fitzgerald doing a live recording, live in Italy, Mr. Paganini, one of the most requested songs in her huge, huge catalog of music, featuring the great Tommy Flanagan on piano, Ed Thigpen on drums, and Frank De La Rosa on bass. Ella Fitzgerald, of course, singing the lead, Mr. Paganini. And we started that set off with April Varner doing her homage to the music of Ella Fitzgerald, Dream a Little Dream of Me. But this is what we do every Saturday night from 5 p.m. till 8 p.m. with Shades of New Jazz and Shades of Jazz. And as I always say, you could have been doing something else, anywhere else, but you chose to spend your time right here with me, and I do appreciate you. On deck, more great music. Emmett Cohen, who's also been quite busy. He's got a brand new LP out, and he had one just 2 months ago featuring Tyreek McDowell and Anthony Hervey on trumpet. Every Day I Have the Blues. And if you like his music, and of course you will, he's a fantastic pianist, you can catch him at the Caramore Jazz Festival up in Katona, New York, next Saturday, this 25th. So catch him. And Katona is a beautiful, beautiful town. And the concert, Caramore, is always a wonderful time. So catch him. Emmett Cohen up there playing the piano. It's going to be a great time. This is Shades of New Jazz, 90.3 WHPC.
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0: And I just have to say, the boys came to have a good time. Emmett Cohen on piano lead.

This is Shades of New Jazz, 90.3 WHBC, and I just had to lower the temperature on the AC in the room because those cats are bringing the heat. That's Emmett Cohen and his quintet. That's featuring Tyreek McDowell on lead vocals. And a young, these are the young faces of what's happening now in jazz. Emmett Cohen on piano, Tyreek McDowell on the vocals, and that's Anthony Hervey playing the trumpet. Every Day I Have the Blues, a wonderful, wonderful rendition of a jazz classic, of course. And as I said, you can catch them at the Caramore Jazz Festival next Saturday, the 25th, in Katona, New York. Going to be a great, great time. Shades of New Jazz, 90.3 WHBC, definitely the place to be on your Saturday afternoon. 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Up next, brand new music coming from another super talent who's been very busy. This is her third LP in 2026. Bria Skonberg, she's a vocalist as well as a trumpet player, doing her rendition of Mood Indigo. 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

Rubio Goldstein on piano, Bria Skonberg trumpet, and doing the lead vocals, a little Duke Ellington music with a little all blues mixed in. That is Mood Indigo, her latest release on the LP Indigo, Miss Bria Skonberg. 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

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Nat Reeves, the LP Now in Time. This is on Green Dolphin Street. I want to take a real quick pause for the cause, and we'll be right back after a few brief messages. 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
3: 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My name is Mike McNeff. I'm one of the owners of the Irish Poet. And if you haven't stopped by yet, what are you waiting for? There's something here for everyone. Whatever you're in the mood for, we got it. Got kids? No problem. We got a kids menu. Looking for a good time? We got live music every Saturday night, and we got plenty of TVs, so you can catch every big play, every big game, and every big moment. Planning on an event? 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

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So hopefully they can get those wins, and hopefully this Vince Guaraldi tune will inspire them to play just as well as Vince Guaraldi and the trio. I'm Greg Bigelow. This is Shades of Jazz, 90.3 WHPC. That song is called Baseball Theme. That, of course, is Vince Guaraldi on piano, Monty Budwig on bass, and Colin Bailey on drums. I want to give a birthday shout-out to the most famous mustache in jazz. That would be the great Vince Guaraldi. Jazz Impressions of a Boy Named Charlie Brown, a classic, classic LP, and one of my favorites in my house. And my kids absolutely love all of the Vince Guaraldi music, but especially this particular LP, A Boy, Jazz Impressions of a Boy Named Charlie Brown. Have two more full hours of the best jazz music on your radio, and as I say at the beginning of every show, thank you so much for stopping in for another session of the best jazz music on your radio. You could have been somewhere else doing anything else, but you chose to spend your time right here with me, and I do appreciate you. I truly, truly do. Up next, since we're in a Vince Guaraldi Peanuts style jump off, let's get into a little Wynton Marsalis with his dad Ellis on piano. Joe Cool's Blues is the name of the song, and of course that's the name of the LP, Snoopy's Return. Wonderful. So go ahead and grab your Ray-Bans and get ready to do a little finger popping. And a little head nodding, because this one is a goodie. Wynton Marsalis and his father on trumpet, and Ellis, the great Ellis teacher, Ellis Marsalis on piano. This is Joe Cool's Blues.

0: How was that, Bob? And here we do, wouldn't you? I just joke.
1: This is Shades of Jazz, 90.3 WHPC. Studies have found that listening to jazz boosts your creativity, productivity, it relieves stress, and it increases your immunity. And this is what it sounds like when great musicians get together to play and just have a good time with each other. Back to back to back, three fantastic bands in a row. We were just listening to Miles Davis and his quintet from the LP Relaxing with the Miles Davis Quintet. It's featuring John Coltrane, Red Garland on piano, Paul Chambers on bass, and the great Philly Joe Jones on the drums. Miles, of course, is the man with the horn. It could happen to you, Relaxing. I just have to mention, this is on Prestige Records, and Prestige, at the end of, just at the end of the fall, this past fall, Prestige put out an LP entitled Miles 55. It took 16 records. It's a 3 LP set, 2 CD set. And they took 16 songs and put them together from the Prestige years. And wonderful. If you can find the original, the Relaxing with the Miles Davis Quintet, that's awesome. It's just a wonderful, wonderful piece of music. But if you can't find it, then check out that Miles 55 collabo LP. It will give you a great, great sense of what Miles was doing at the time during the 50s, 1955 to be exact. He was doing cooking, working, steaming with the Miles Davis Quintets. And it's a fantastic, fantastic new. It's been remastered. So it's a nice, very nice, crisp sound. The muting is beautiful. It's a wonderful, wonderful CD to pick up. And before Miles and the Quintet, we were listening to Oliver Nelson from the LP The Blues and the Abstract Truth, featuring Paul Chambers on bass again, Eric Dolphy, Bill Evans, Roy Haynes on drums, the great Freddie Hubbard on trumpet, and George Barrow. Oliver Nelson, one of the most genius arrangers and composers of his era, a true jazz classic. Stolen Moments is the name of that song, and that is truly a jazz classic. And then before that, we were listening way back when we started off with the Wynton Marsalis Septet, and that's featuring Wynton, of course, on trumpet, Eric Reed on piano, Ben Wolfe on bass, and Wessel Anderson on alto sax, Victor Goines, and he's a Jazz at Lincoln Center Orchestra cats. Victor Goines on tenor sax, Wyclef Gordon on the T-bone, and Herlin Riley on the drums. A wonderful sound. That was Joe Cool's Blues, Snoopy's Return from the LP Joe Cool's Blues. But this is what we do every Saturday night. We start at 5 with Shades of New Jazz, and then we go all the way through to 8 p.m. with Shades of Jazz. We bring you the best jazz music from A to Z, Louis Armstrong all the way through Joe Zawinul and everything in between. So tell a friend, we'll be here, so why don't they be here too? It's a great way to spend your Saturday afternoon and early evening right here with me at 90.3 WHPC. Let's keep it going, Marcus Hill. It's not Autumn, but this is a live version of his song Autumn, New Gospel Revisited. And if you like the groove, you can see them live as part of this year's 2026 Newport Jazz Fest up there at Fort Adams, Rhode Island. So without further ado, here he is, Marcus Hill, doing Autumn.

And that is the fiery playing style, expressive trumpet styles of Terrell Stafford, doing an homage to the one of America's most important musical composers. That would be Mr. Billy Strayhorn. Terrell Stafford on trumpet, Tim Warfield on sax, Keith DeStefano on bass, Anam Onwuli on piano, and Joe Falsey on drums. They call themselves the Philadelphia Jazz Project. UMMG, Upper Manhattan Medical Group is the name of that. And that was recorded live. This is Shades of Jazz, 90.3 WHPC. Up next, Hank Mobley from his LP Soul Station. That is featuring Art Blakey and Wynton Kelly on piano. It's a wonderful piece of music. And, of course, I can't forget my man, Paul Chambers, on bass. They are doing Remember, and this is Soul Station. This is Shades of Jazz, 90.3 WHPC.

We are listening to tenor saxophonist Mr. Hank Mobley. This LP is featuring Wynton Kelly on piano, Paul Chambers on bass, Art Blakey on drums. Soul Station is the name of this song. And this is Remember. Oh, man, I remember the golden age. One of the golden ages of jazz, 1950s through the 60s, was incredible musicians coming up with incredible music. I'm going to take a real quick break, but we will come right back after these brief messages. So as I say, don't touch that dial. But tell a friend, Shades of Jazz is on your radio. We'll be right here waiting for you.

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This is Shades of Jazz, 90.3 WHPC, hanging out with Teddy Charles and the Quartet. Teddy Charles is on vibes. That is Charles Mingus on bass, Ed Shaughnessy on drums, and Hal Overton on piano. Teddy Charles was a virtuoso on the vibes, and I love the vibes that he's laying down right there. But he, interesting personality that he was. He gave up playing jazz music to become a charter boat captain down in the Caribbean for a number of years, but then he did come back to playing the music and never gave up his boat. And he lived in, until his untimely demise, he lived in Riverhead. He's a local guy, Riverhead, New York. And, you know, just a Long Island cat like the rest of us here. I'm Greg Bigelow, Shades of Jazz, 90.3 WHPC. I'm loving the vibe that Teddy Charles put down, so we're going to keep that vibe going. Up next, from the LP, The Sunflower, Milt Jackson doing the stylistic song, People Make the World Go Round. It's featuring Herbie Hancock, Freddie Hubbard, Milt, of course, on vibes, and just a whole lot of just wonderful, wonderful musicians got together with bags, as they called them, to play the vibes and just to do their thing. And then we have Leon Lee Dorsey doing Chillin', which is exactly what we're doing here on this Saturday evening. Cal Jader is in the house, and want to give a birthday shout-out to Cal Jader. His birthday was this week. He would have been 106 years old to the most. So happy birthday to the most successful non-Latino Latin jazz musician. So without further ado, here he is, the great Milt Jackson on vibes. People make the world go round.

Shades of Jazz, bringing you the sound of the 70s jazz movement. That is, of course, Milt Jackson. They called him Vibes. They called him Bags, and he played the vibes, man. This cat could play. He was always had a cool swinging solo style, and he brought that from when he was with the Modern Jazz Quartet. Great sound coming from him. The 1970s, CTI Records, that's Creed Taylor International, they were recruiting cats like Milt Jackson, a young Herbie Hancock, Ron Carter, Billy Cobham on the drums, Freddie Hubbard on trumpet, and they were putting together a dynamite label, and this is the product of that. Milt Jackson, Sunflower, and that, of course, was the stylistic song, People Make the World Go Round. I'm Greg Bigelow. 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I always say I do appreciate you. As I say, you could be doing something else, but you chose to spend your valuable time right here with me, just hanging and listening to some vibes. Up next, bassist Leon Lee Dorsey. He's chilling, so why don't we do that too? And then, as I said, it's the 106th birthday of Cal Jader. So we're going to play his song, This Masquerade. And there's so much more. Alexa Tarantino's in the house. Dan Marotti's in the house. So what better place to be on your Saturday evening than right here with me at Shades of Jazz, 90.3 WHPC.

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3: Soft trumpet in the distance. Rain tapping on the window. Everybody chasing something. I just want it.

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And we are listening. I love the fact that these young cats are expanding what they do. That is J. Cole. And I love that he's expanding his thing. He is a well-known rapper and arranger. And he dips into R&B. But now he's putting his toe into the pool of jazz. I love it. And the fact that it's, and he puts on the LP liner that there's no AI. So this is live musicians playing and getting involved. And I love that these young cats, like a J. Cole or Tyler, the Creator, Anthony Hervey, and these cats are looking, digging through the crates, just like J. Dilla used to do, digging through the crates, looking for that new sound that they can add to their repertoire of music. They're already, you know, deeply involved in hip-hop and R&B, which is awesome. But then they're going digging into the roots of where those came from. And this is what it is. Jazz for the Restless, that is brand new music coming from J. Cole. And before that, Alexa Tarantino from her LP, The Roar and The Whisper. That song is called For Albert. Great sound coming from her. And this is what we do. We, with Shades of New Jazz, as well as Shades of Jazz, we like to premiere not only the old school cats, you know, from the golden age, the 50s, the 60s. Music, jazz music changed pretty much every 10 years. 60s went to 70s with the electronica and things like that, and so on and so forth. So, and then during the 2000s, we had the cats like Stetsasonic and those cats digging in and playing jazz music as a background to what was the burgeoning of rap music. So I like it. I dig it. And we bring it. We bring it every Saturday from 5 until 8, which Shades of New Jazz as well as Shades of Jazz. And then if your jazz fix hasn't been satisfied, 8 o'clock until 10, Michael Anthony and the Unforgettables. And then there's even more. Oh, yeah. Michelle Lisi with Swing Bop Groove goes from 10 until 11. So that is what I call SNJ, not just Shades of New Jazz. SNJ, a Saturday night of jazz. So tell a friend, we're on. And we like to cover it all. As I say, from A to Z, Louis Armstrong and to Joe Zawinul and everything in between. Without further ado, we're going to keep the groove going. Damn Moretti and Brasilia, they do an homage to the music of Mr. Wayne Shorter, celebrating Wayne Shorter, Dan Moretti and Brasilia. It's featuring Oscar Stagnaro, Maxine Lavarsky, Ernesto Diaz, Steve Langone on drums. This was recorded live at the Pump House, and this one is called Speak No Evil. Of course, you know that is a highly regarded song written by the great saxophonist Mr. Wayne Shorter.

Esto es Sabor Latino, Latin Jazz Style, coming from Dan Moretto and his group Brasilia. And that is a celebration of the music of Wayne Shorter, performed in Latin Jazz Style. This is Shades of Jazz, 90.3 WHPC, Speak No Evil, Dan Moretti and Brasilia. Up next, Ben Patterson, Cooking in the Couvée. And this, of course, is Chitlins Con Carne, Cooking in the Couvée. 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

Yes, the electrifying Seamus Blake has a brand new one out. It's called The Electrifying Seamus Blake Plays the Music of Eddie Harris, E.H. This, of course, is Listen Here. I'm Greg Bigelow. This is Shades of Jazz, 90.3 WHPC. I look at that clock and see I have to get out of here and make way for Michael Anthony and the Unforgettables, so you don't want to miss that. But I will be here same time, same station next week. So have a great week in jazz. And as I always say, peace and love. Have an awesome, great week in jazz. I'll see you then.

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1: 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And I thank you for being here, as always. 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